Yeah, yeah. 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Can't stop, won't stop. I can't stop praying, isn't there?

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4: Hello, everybody. I'm Pastor Shirley Caesar, and I'm on my way to Baltimore. 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

Ladies and gentlemen, please welcome to the stage my choir in their farewell concert and recording, the Tri-City Singers. Put your hands together. Come on, choir. Let's encourage them out there. Let's tell them that the blessing of Abraham is on their life. Oh, my brothers and sisters, because you are in Christ, you are Abraham's heir, and you have an inheritance on your life. You're the heir to the promise God made to Abraham. Go get your inheritance. Here we go, y'all.

the Nightly Spirit.

The Nightly Spirit, your girl Darlene. We are celebrating freedom this weekend. Happy Juneteenth to you. And I want to say this, you know, our ancestors fought for freedom that they might never personally enjoy. You know, they planted seeds for generations they would never meet. And because of that sacrifice, we, in this day and time, have a responsibility to recognize our blessings, not just nationally, personally. Because when we give God praise and we thank Him, you know, it honors progress. You might not be where you want to be, but you ain't where you used to be, are you? So we celebrate you and we honor your survival and are inspired by your freedom. So happy Juneteenth, family. Continue to celebrate your freedom. We're in Chicago, Illinois, where there's so much going on. And I'll tell you a few things that are going on just in case you're in Chicago. All right, coming up in the next hour of The Nightly Spirit.

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18: spirit. It is the nightly spirit, your girl Darlene. And listen, Juneteenth in Chicago is the place to be. That's all I'm going to say about that. I'm going to tell you the huge thing that the Obamas are doing up here. OMG. I'll tell you, coming up on the Nightly Spirit. Bye.

0: It is the Nightly Spirit, your girl Darlene and family. We are in Chicago. It's Juneteenth, and tomorrow the Obama Presidential Center is going to officially open to the public. Yes, it's opening up this weekend. They're hosting a free community celebration across the campus of the Presidential Center. And they're going to be live performances and food and art and family activities. And the landmark Jackson Park complex on Chicago's South Side is going to open with 2 days of programming tied to Juneteenth. So if you are in Chicago, you might want to pull up. I'm just saying. It's Obama Presidential Center. It's at Jackson Park. And yeah, we hope to see you. Okay. And there's more coming up about Juneteenth on the Nightly Spirit.
1: It's time to turn up the radio. Darlene,
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5: Hello, everybody. 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

It is the Nightly Spirit, your girl Darlene, live from Chicago. And let me just tell you something. My brother's in the building. It's DJ Mr. Watkins. Happy Juneteenth, family.

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1: Juneteenth.
0: But what is Juneteenth? Juneteenth. Juneteenth.
2: Juneteenth is an African American holiday that celebrates the emancipation of African American slaves in Texas in 1865. And because Texas was not at the center of the theater of battle in the Civil War, they received the news of Robert E. Lee's surrender much later. When the major general of the Union Army, Gordon Granger, arrived in Texas, it was June.

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8: Hi, I'm Elton John. 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

0: 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But God, I don't feel anything.
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You are our King, and you are our Redeemer. 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
1: What God promised me, it is for me. 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The devil can't have what God has for me. 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

Baltimore's Praise 106.1.

family, it's your girl Darlene. I want you to join me Monday through Friday on The Nightly Spirit, where you'll hear something new with the Off the Record Smash and have an interesting yet inspiring conversation in the chat room with me. And I'll also be talking to some of your favorite inspirational artists. I have a word for you, a classic vintage vault, and prayer every night. And don't forget, it is on Friday nights, the Friday Night Spinspiration with DJ Mr. Watkins closes out the week. You don't want to miss a single night, so tune in every night with your girl Darlene right here on The Nightly Spirit. It's time.

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1: Shabbat. 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
1: Put your hands on. 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I bet you won't put your hands on it. 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
2: Yeah, we want to speak life over you today. Every person listening, we want you to understand that no matter where you've been or where you might currently find yourself, it's not over. When God is in it, there is no limit. New

0: We brought some friends along to just encourage you a little further. James Ford,
1: just help someone right now.
2: I know it's darkest.
1: Yes.
2: Just before dawn.
1: It's not easy right now.
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1: I've been there.
2: It hurts,
1: but it won't last.
2: Won't be too long.
0: Won't be too
1: because
0: long.
1: You are
2: closer than you think you are.
1: You may yet. Not see it yet.
2: Closer than you've been before.
1: Come on, Israel.
0: Oh.

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0: Oh, listen, the one thing that you gonna do is smile. The second thing you gonna do is be extremely enlightened. And probably the third thing you gonna do is you gonna be praying for us.
1: That's true.
0: You don't never know what's gonna come out. 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

0: Look at your neighbor. 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
1: You can do better than that. 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

0: 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The Get Up News, and you know we got the music that you love.
1: You know how we do it, the faith and the funny.
0: Absolutely. We'll keep on faith walking.
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Somebody needs to shout unto God with the voice of triumph in here. Come on, can we get somebody to shout out loud up in here this morning? Straight Gate Mass, somebody. Let's get this thing started off right. Let's get some things started off with some high praise. Big time, hit it.

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1: Somebody lift your hands as we celebrate the greatness of our God. This little worship song that says this, our God is awesome.

Hallelujah. Hallelujah. You know, when I think about it, I started in the church as a little girl, 7 years old, and grandmother used to take me to church back in Tulsa, Oklahoma, and I used to sing for the Lord, and I used to sing in the adult choir, and I loved the Lord with all my heart. By the time I was 9 years old, I was gung-ho, and my grandmother even said to me one day, she said, you know, baby, God's going to use you one day. And I didn't know what she meant, but I knew I liked the sound of God using me. By the time I was 11 years old, my mother and father and my five brothers and my little sister, we moved from Tulsa to California. My dad's job has transferred him out here. And by the time I was 12 years old, I found myself in the nightclubs in Los Angeles. My mom and dad used to go to the clubs on the weekends. They didn't know the Lord Jesus. And grandma wasn't around anymore, so we just quit going to church. I was in the nightclubs at 12 years old, and that was the worst place and the last place I needed to be. But I had a praying grandmother. By the time I was 13 years old, I had recorded my first single and began to open up for people like Stevie Wonder and Aretha Franklin, B.B. King and Bill Cosby. I remember opening up for him one time, and things began to happen. Hallelujah. Things began to happen all around me. The devil had a trap set. He was going to set me up because, see, I liked it. I liked the money. I was making a lot of money. And I liked the glamour. And I liked the applause because that said, I love you. We all want to be loved. Hallelujah. I didn't know that Jesus loved me. I didn't know it then. When I was 16 years old, I had had a baby out of wedlock, and by the time I was 17 years old, I left home and joined the cast of Hair, and I began to travel all across the country. I was making more money than my mom and dad put together by then, and things were looking pretty good. Then I was introduced to marijuana. Devil had a trap set. Next thing I know, it was pills. Pills to get up in the morning and pills to go to bed at night. Then it was the alcohol. And then I became very promiscuous and ran around with a lot of people I had no business being with. And one day I was introduced to cocaine. And I know that all drugs are a spirit, but this cocaine became my best friend. And I began to hang out with the devil, and I did everything that I was big and bad enough to do. And I'm not glorifying him. I'm just letting him know that I don't belong to you. Hallelujah. I've been set free. Hallelujah. Glory to God. I went on for about 12 years of my life, and I traveled with people, and I worked with Chaka Khan and Rufus, and I worked with Captain and Tennille and all the people in the studios, and I was good at my job, and I was quick, and I could demand double, triple scale, and I went to work, and I was high every day. The devil was trying to kill me, but I had a praying grandmother, never turned her back on me. Hallelujah. One time when I was in Houston, Texas, I met a man there, and I was getting ready to go on the road with Chaka Khan, and there was a group going on the road with us, Heatwave, and they had a man working with them, and he was doing their lights, and I didn't know this, but I met him on the road, and he was a nice guy, and you never would know it to look at him, but he was also, not only was a light director, but he was a cocaine dealer. See, the devil knows how to really do it. So we began to be friends, and we began to date, I began to get all the cocaine I wanted for free. How many of you know it wasn't for free?
But we came home, me and this young man, and we began to live together, and he was still selling drugs, and I began to make drops for him. I was dropping off cocaine and making a lot of foolish turns in my life, and my life began to do this spiral, downward spiral. I was going to hell. One night as I was getting loaded, I began to pass out. Then my head hit the wall, boom, and I began to slide down the wall. And as I came to, all of my bodily fluids were doing their own thing and I was dying. But I had a praying grandmother, and I knew enough to call on the name of Jesus. Hallelujah. It wasn't a couple of days later that I was watching Christian television. And grandma tells me she was laying on her face during this time, and she had been fasting for 2 weeks and just calling on the name of Jesus. Save my granddaughter. Save my granddaughter, Jesus. I watched Christian TV one night, and it was as if God himself said, that's enough. And he rebuked the devil from me long enough for me to make an intelligent decision. And I said, Jesus, I know you're real. If you'll just take all of this away from me, take all of the drugs, take them away, I'm tired. And I want you to know that instantly I was set free. Instantly I was delivered. Hallelujah. Glory. Hallelujah. Hallelujah. This was on a Friday night. And I want you to know that not only did God save and deliver me and set me free, but he saved that drug dealer, and he's my husband tonight, James Bailey.

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1: 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Speaking of Father's Day, here's a special invitation from Shirley Caesar herself.
2: Hello, everybody. I'm Pastor Shirley Caesar, and I'm on my way to Baltimore. I don't want to be there without you. I want you to come and worship the Lord with us at the New Shiloh Baptist Church. Father's Day, yeah, the 21st. 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

Hey, good people. Good morning. It's Erica Campbell. And welcome to Get Up Weekends. Y'all, listen, coming up this hour, I'll share my faith walk. And today we're talking to Dion Ringgold. He's the founder of the Known Conference, which he's calling the Coachella for Christians, which is so dope. Also, the ENG True Hollywood's Bible story. This week is the story of the hungry prophets. Don't miss it. It's hilarious. Plus, Griff will share his joys and concerns. You know, he's a total mush when it comes to celebrating his daughter Jameson's birthday. And as you can see, we've got a full hour, so don't miss it. It's Get Up Weekends with me, Erica Campbell. Let's go.

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3: Well, it is time for the Faith Walk of the day. And my nephew came. They come every Sunday, actually, asking, can they come over? And one ask in faith and one ask in doubt. Goes kind of like this. Auntie Erica, I know y'all got a lot going on in service. You probably don't, but I was wondering if I can come over. I usually give him a note because he gave me a note within the question. And I always tell me, if you come with low self-esteem, I'm going to give you low self-esteem back. If you come with that, it's probably not going to happen. Don't even ask me.
4: Straight
3: Meanwhile,
4: up.
3: My other nephew comes. Hey, Auntie Erica, can I come over today? I mean, just flat. He don't care. You know, I mean, I know, you know, my mom can pick me up. He done already made arrangements in his mind. She can come after dinner and pick me up and I could just hang with y'all for a little bit. Or maybe I can just spend the night and my mom could pick me up and take me to school. Like, that's the difference between Tantan and TJ. But I always pay attention to that. People who ask in faith and people who ask in doubt and fear. You've got to make sure that when you are making a request of the Lord, or when you are standing on something or believing God for something, you got to have your full faith. You got to believe with your whole chest. You got to expect God to do it, and don't make space for the enemy to come and steal what you're expecting God to do. You know, it's always crazy to me when people pray, you know, I'm asking God to do, but if he don't. No, I'm not. If he don't, he don't. But I'm going to believe fully. If he chooses to do something different or something better, I'm going to leave myself open. But I'm not going to just put a little LSE in there, a little low self-esteem, just in case. Oh, God, I know you're busy and you ain't got much time. Ooh, I can't stand when people say hi to me that much that way. I can't. I just don't understand why you came to say hi, but you started with telling me how busy I am and how you don't think I even want you to say hi to me in the first place. What is that? Listen. Just go believing. And hey, I just want to say hi. I love your music, or I listen to the show. You know what I'm saying? That's what I tell my nephew. Don't come with a note in your front pocket. Don't ask me then if you don't believe I'm going to say yes. But if you believe I'm going to say yes, you ask me expecting your yes. Same way with God. Ask expecting your yes. Father, especially if it's something he already promised, something he already said, something his word already says and he wants to do for you. Come on. Now, you can't go ask for crazy stuff like, God, give me that person's car. Give me their money. You can't do that. But you can ask for what he already promised you. You can ask for what he already says is yours. And you can ask with full faith. So no more low self-esteem prayers, all right? We're going to ask with full faith, all right? That's the Faith Walk of the day. I love you and I mean it.
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11: Hello, everybody. I'm Pastor Shirley Caesar, and I'm on my way to Baltimore. I don't want to be there without you. 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
3: Hi.
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4: Joining us today is Dionne Rangel, the editor-in-chief of the In Club magazine and the creator of the Known Conference. 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
3: Good morning. Good morning. Thank you for having me. I appreciate it.
4: Awesome. Awesome. Glad to have you. So this Known Conference is being described as the Coachella for Christians. What gap did you see yes. in faith and culture, which I know what it is, but explain to the people why we need this kind of experience for believers and creatives and entrepreneurs.
3: Absolutely. I think there's a few gaps. I think I have to start with, we built this with the end in mind. When a conference is over, what happens now? Like, what's the first and next step? And we've seen a lot of times there were these big discipleship conferences and festivals, but there's no next step. So, you know, you go, you feel good, you get a couple key keys from the pastor, but there's never a tangible next step. So we want to be able to connect people in community. We have hundreds of people signing up for groups, hundreds of people signing up to be discipled, people signing up to be baptized. And we thought that was super important, instead of just having another quote-unquote faith Christian thing that felt celebritized. It was actually something that gave somebody their next step. The other part, a lot of them was corny. A lot of them just weren't great. You know, I live by a quote by Martin Luther. He says, the Christian shoemaker does not do his duty by putting little crosses on shoes. He does his duty by making good shoes. So we wanted to do something that we felt like, we're going to put Jesus' name on it, it needs to be done with excellence. So we wanted to put on something that was at scale, that could rival. We shouldn't have to go to insert blank con, you know, for our creatives to learn how to navigate a certain space of entertainment. So I wanted to create something where that we cultivated that type of environment.
4: So I understand the Known Conference bridges worship, film, podcasting, live conversations, cultural influences. It's a 2-day span in D.C. Tell us about these 2 days.
5: I want to go.
3: Yeah, so you should come to the VIP. So if you bought VIP tickets, our pre-conference party is on that 5th, so we'll have a little red carpet mixer. It'll be a great time. We might do some karaoke, get some awards. And then day one, we have Travis Greene and Dante Bowe headlining, which is going to be great. So you can anticipate a live podcast. So Lecrae is bringing his live podcast. The Deep End, Latarius Whitfield is bringing his live podcast, the Jared Future Wifey podcast.
4: Nice.
3: So that day is going to be packed with all that, and it's going to end out with Dante and Travis. Then day two, we have the lovely, amazing Naomi Rain. That's going to close out for us. And we have Joe. We just added her to the lineup as well.
4: Nice.
3: And Pastor A.R. Bernard. So we're super pumped about, yeah. So if you know, it's going to be electrifying on both those days. But there's also a break in between where it's not just you're just watching people. There's going to be a time for people to get together and just enjoy the activations that's out there, get to know each other, and sign up for groups. Again, which is really my heart. I think sometimes people's next step is not joining a church just yet, depending on where they are. But if they can get in a small group where they can hear and be around other believers and do Pilates or do financial, you know, talks or do Bible studies, those things I think are so important for us to get people back in the church, which I think is essential. I think everyone needs to be in a church under proper pastoring. But I know sometimes that's not people's next step, so we're really pumped about that. So there's going to be breaks. It just won't be, you know, panel, panel, panel. There'll be times for them just to enjoy, go eat, and different things and experience what we have. When we talk about immersive activations, that's exactly what we mean. They'll be able to engage and have fun and build community.
4: Well, thank you so much for being with us today. I know that people can go to theknownconferences.com. That's knownconferences.com. To register, y'all, we're talking to Dionne Rangel, the creator of the Known Conference for artists and creatives, and it's our own Coachella. I love that. Now, I didn't get my invitation, but we'll talk more offline about that. All right, Dionne?
5: All right.
4: Oh, boy, nobody ain't called me and told me nothing. But all the best. Definitely praying for you and rooting for you. God bless you, my friend. Thank you for stopping by.
3: Thank you, guys. 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Have a great one.
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9: 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I'm Pastor Shirley Caesar, and I'm on my way to Baltimore. 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
3: Yes, it is time for the E&G True Hollywood Bible Story of the day. Griff, tell them which one it is today.
6: It's the one of the... Well, I know it's from 2 Kings 4, but it's hard to explain.
3: I got it. Elijah and the hungry prophets. Thanks, yes. Griff. Thanks. 2 Kings 4, here it is.
7: In 2 Kings chapter 4, verse 38 reads, "And Elisha came again to Gilgal when there was a famine in the land."
8: Well, let me get down here. I gotta go and preach to these prophets. I know they got a word. I can't wait to get around the men of the prophets. But, man, I think I'm feeling a little hungry, too. I don't know what's going on around here. So, gathering here with the prophets, I'm really excited about this word that God has given us. What did you do last week? Wasn't you preaching to one of the women down the road? What was that about, prophet?
9: I was talking to the women and, just teaching and preparing them to, to honor the Lord with their sacrifices. Yes.
10: Well, what I did, I had... because you had told me that I had it in me, so I went to go heal this little boy. And he kind of was healed. He was sick as he was before I got there.
9: Not a complete healing, just half healing.
10: I ain't do the homework for the healing part. Like, I put my hands on him and did.
9: Elisha, please consult us. Elisha,
8: you gotta do the homework. You gotta be able to talk to God before you go to the people. You gotta be able to do that.
9: Hey, anybody hungry?
8: Yeah, I'm real hungry.
11: Yeah, man.
8: Y'all hungry, so that's why y'all can't think straight. You're hungry.
10: Y'all hear that? Wait a minute, listen. Hold on, you hear that?
8: Sir, son, can you go get some things and just create a pot of soup for us? We need some stew.
12: What? You want me to do what?
8: Go get me some stuff and just throw it in the pot so we can make a stew. We got to eat because the prophets are hungry. I can't even teach the prophets. They so hungry.
10: You sure you want to send the youngin'?
8: Stew. You just throw stuff in.
10: Okay.
12: All right.
8: Make a pot.
12: I'll be back.
11: Yeah, I need to throw something in my stomach.
10: I need to throw something in my mouth.
12: Let me see if I find these herbs. I'll get these berries, herbs. Oh, that tree look funny. I'll get that one. Yeah, I cut that one off. Put that in my bag. Oh, what about that leaf? Leave it yellow. I don't know. Maybe make the soup good. All right, this is enough. All right, come back.
10: Hey, little boy, you got everything?
12: Yeah, it's gonna be great. Chop it up.
8: How long is it gonna take? Because, when they're hungry, they can't think.
12: You gotta give me some time. I'm new with this. It's gonna be great.
11: We're gonna pray for you.
12: Okay. Put this and stir it up.
7: And later.
10: Ooh, Elijah, that thing smells good.
11: It does. Whatever you see.
12: I'm almost done.
10: I like the smell goods in the house. Let's go.
12: All right, okay, let me pour it.
10: Where's my bowl? Let me get my bowl now.
12: I got it. It's on for you, Mr.
11: Thank
12: Prophet Sern. It's on for you.
11: Thank you,
12: lady. More. All right, eat up. Bless it. Amen. Go for it.
11: What in the world?
12: Oh my God. What you put in the pie? Are you
10: kidding?
12: It's in the gore and the
10: taste dead people.
12: I wasn't trying to get a profit.
11: This is horrible.
8: Wait, let me...
10: Man, we should have just let
8: hold
10: the women
8: on,
10: make
8: on,
10: it if
8: hold
10: it
8: on. I got some meal
10: like
8: over
10: this.
8: Here.
12: Oh, sorry.
8: Let me fix this up. I got some meal over here and just sprinkle this in. And put that in right there. Stir that up a little bit.
12: Okay.
8: Need a little Lowry's, I think.
12: Okay.
8: Put that in there.
12: Okay. You got some hot sauce? Okay, I'm stirring.
8: Stir that up a little bit.
12: Okay.
8: All right, let's try it now, y'all. Hit it.
12: Sorry, guys. Sorry, bro. Okay, here, try this. Here we go. Yeah, some for you, and also some for you.
0: Okay, thank you.
10: Ooh, Elisha. This is it.
8: That's tasty. My grandmama touch. My grandmama did it.
10: Yeah. This
12: we
10: is
12: did
10: it.
12: Mm-hmm. We did good. We did.
10: Mm-hmm. I mean, you did all right. Mm-hmm. Don't let's
8: thank
10: not
8: you,
10: forget
8: though.
10: The deadbolt.
12: Oh, I'm sorry. I wasn't trying to kill nobody. I'm sorry.
10: It's all good. Anyway.
1: Great soup, Elisha. This stew is amazing. What'd you put in it? How long you been doing?
8: Yeah, my grandma in the kitchen like that.
10: See, that's why I couldn't explain it at the beginning. It's a lot. It's a lot going on. It's, what do you say? The story of the horrible lunch?
3: The hungry prophets. The hungry prophets. You could say the nasty soup that Elijah fixed at the
10: I like the nasty soup.
2: Don't use the interns. I don't know.
3: 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God bless the interns. At any rate, y'all get in the scriptures and don't miss the message. 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Stick around. We got more on the way. It's Get Up Mornings.
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2: Well, saints of the Most High God, we are coming to you live from the Get Up Church of our Lord, Baptist non-denominational, denominational, AME, CME, ENG, LMNOP, at Apostolic Church of God in Christ. All right, now, Brother Griff, let the Lord use you.
3: Thank you, First Lady Pastor.
2: You're welcome.
3: God, what? Oh, with that kind of attitude, right. That spirit.
2: I'm giving you my tambourine.
3: But first, giving honor to God who's ahead of my life, I'd like to say I'm glad to be in the house of the Lord one more time, Elder Cheryl.
4: Uh-huh.

0: married and I got that lady pregnant. And from 2 months on, I used to talk in her stomach like this. Are you gonna show school for And the more that baby grew in her stomach, the more that baby recognized my voice. And I was like, hey, and the baby would kick and she would know the difference and we would be kiki-kiing. And then my wife would say, hey, could y'all knock it off? I'm trying to sleep. And I'd be like, oh, my bad. And then I'd be pushing her stomach and she'd be pushing back. And I, well, that baby, who I called that baby probably for like 4 months, that was like part of my jokes. And then that baby, she grew up to go on to, now she about to enter her sophomore year at Kennesaw State. I couldn't be more proud of her. She is everything that I prayed over when she was in her stomach, everything that I wanted her to be and everything that I have wished her to be in life. Happy birthday, Jameson. I love you, little girl, little lady, little woman, young princess. Right. I don't know what the that baby. Now, somebody in that car saying, that baby 19? Yes, you can say, ain't y'all right? Somebody else saying, Jameson about to be a sophomore kid? Yes, you get to say, ain't y'all right? But if you like me and our family, man, we love you, Jamie. Ain't y'all right? Love that little girl.
1: Aww.
0: Jeez. I was so emotional. Writing a post, when you comb through pictures, you'd be like, oh, man. I never, how was,
1: right.
0: Yeah, very emotional. 19, yeah. Man.
2: You cried today?
0: Yeah.
2: Oh, okay. Come on. Shed a tear.
0: Absolutely.
2: Listen, I love it. Oh, happy birthday, Jamie.
1: Good
2: and
1: job,
2: it was
1: Dad.
2: So little, yeah. When we started Griff. God, they was little.
1: 10 years.
0: All of them.
2: Lord, have mercy, Jesus. Get up, morning. Get up.
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0: What up, good people? It's your girl, Erica Campbell. It's Get Up Weekends, and my Ericaism is coming up this hour. I just simply want to remind you that it is nice to be nice. Y'all be friendly and kind first, y'all. Also, this hour, we'll talk to Mike Teezy. I'm featured on his latest single called For My Good. We'll also have some fun on this week's Get Up Poll, celebrating our 10th anniversary. Y'all, yes, we did it. Get Up Church is 10 years old, and we want to have the church roll call. 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Listen, we got all kind of ways for you to hang out in the Get Up Church. So don't miss the second hour of Get Up Weekends with me, Erica Campbell. Love you, and I mean it.
1: Ladies and gentlemen, please welcome to the stage my choir in their farewell concert and recording, the Tri-City Singers. Put your hands together. Come on, choir. Let's encourage them out there. Let's tell them that the blessing of Abraham is on their life. Oh, my brothers and sisters, because you are in Christ, you are Abraham's heir, and you have an inheritance on your life.

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2: Yes, it is time for the Erica-ism of the day. And listen, last Sunday I had to speak at church and I had to address something that that happens way too much. And it is people who have not extended themselves as friendly, people who have not said hello to you, people who have not come up and asked you anything, will make a whole story about how you ignored them, didn't see them, you think you better than them. And I just, y'all, I addressed it over the pulpit. I said, you literally come here to get Jesus, come here to learn and grow in faith, and you're going to get so caught up in somebody saying hello to you or not saying hello to you, you literally stop coming to church. You just let the devil win. Because why is my hide that important to you? You should be telling yourself, oh, she's probably busy. Of course she would say hello to me. But you let the enemy tell you, she don't like me, she saw me, she ignored me and walked the other way. And how often do you walk up to that person that you want to speak to you and you say hi? How often do you offer them an opportunity to go to lunch? How often are you showing yourself friendly is what the word tells us to do. Don't let the spirit of rejection and the spirit of offense stop you from gaining new friends, or stop you from opening your mouth and saying hello, or stop you even from getting to God. It literally has been that serious for some people. I know some of y'all going, it ain't that serious. Yes, it is. I stopped going to church. Nobody ever spoke to me. Well, did you walk in speaking to everybody? Stop allowing the enemy to manipulate your emotions, because maybe you got rejected in middle school and you never got delivered and you never dealt with the trauma. And so now you still processing in your whole grown age what somebody did as a child. Listen, my prayer used to be some years ago, Lord, I want new problems. I don't want the same problems. When I can't be 50 years old talking about what happened in the eighth grade. That just don't sit well in my soul. I can't be talking about you when I was 22. They said this and then on that day and then in February of 97. Then what am I keeping that record for? Who am I keeping that record for? What is it doing for me? What is it doing for you that you keep record of everybody that has done something to you? Hey, man, things happen. People have said crazy stuff to me. People have been absolutely mean to me. Absolutely. But guess what? I just keep going. Now, that's my personality. And I know everybody doesn't have my personality. But I want you to know that you don't have to let the enemy use the spirit of offense and rejection to stop you at every point and every turn. That it's time for you to do something new, be something new, express how you feel, share something with somebody that you actually love. But they ain't gonna hear me. That's the enemy. Why? And if they don't, so what? That don't mean there's nothing wrong with you. Stop letting the enemy manipulate your emotions, all right? Get outside of that box. Get free from those chains. I love you and I mean it, y'all. That is the Erica-ism of the day. I want us all to be free. Free and laughing and making good friends. And if somebody don't like you, okay, it's your loss. On to the next one. All right, that's it. I love you and I mean it. That's the Erica-ism. Get up.
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4: 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It's Mike Teasy. How are you?
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0: Mike TZ and Erica on this single, man. This thing is fire. It's called For My Good, and it's going viral everywhere. I'm seeing it on socials, Mike. So let's talk about this collaboration. How did that happen, and how did it feel being in studio with her?
1: So actually, it happened because of last year when I did an interview with Erica. She asked me the question, like, I've collaborated with Jay Moss and, you know, Jacqueline Carr, so many other people. And she was like, who's next? And I was like, well, hey, you see what we doing? And, and she was like, I'm down. Some months go by, and we kept in contact, and I actually sent the song right after that interview. I moved pretty quick and sent the song almost immediately. And she was like, I love this song. I got a few things I got to do. And so she went out of one of the states and came back, and, you know, we ended up knocking out the record probably like the later portion of the year, or probably top of this year. And so it was definitely a dope experience just to, you know, talk with her, and her being a woman of her word, like, she keeping it. So that was amazing.
0: She totally is. Oh, and congratulations for hitting over 100 million streams. That is bananas. For your
1: 100
0: music.
1: 100 million. Yes. 100 million streams is crazy.
0: And the new record's called Chameleon. So how does this album represent where you are personally right now?
1: Yeah. So Chameleon is pretty much me accepting the fact that I do a lot of things, but I'm still myself. You know what I'm saying? I'm the person who God created me to be. And there's so many people over the years that have tried to put me in this box and just keep me there. But I feel like God gave me these gifts for a reason. So I want to use all of them so I don't lose all of them. You know what I mean?
0: Yeah.
1: So this album is pretty much me just accepting that and just owning it, you know, just literally just trying to showcase all the sides of me, whether it's, you know, Afrobeat, Christian R&B, Christian rap, even country, you know, we're doing that too. And still showing the sides of the gospel music that I love as well. So, yeah, I'm excited for this one.
0: Yeah, I love it when artists don't let the labels or let the industry put them in a box, right? And I love the creativity that you bring to it. So beyond the music, though, you have an amazing foundation called Sow Into You Harvest Foundation. Tell us a little bit about that.
1: Yeah, so we actually just launched it this past December the 13th, and my city actually awarded me a day, like, in the city, so it's official Mike TZ Day on December 13th.
0: Oh.
1: And we launched the Sow Into You Harvest Land Foundation, and we pretty much just wanted to give back to the community, give back to the youth. There's so many kids right now in my city personally that are, you know, literally taking their lives and different things happening, whether gang violence or anything like that. And I feel like there's a lack of outlets for them and for the youth. So we wanted to supply that. And right now we're trying to, you know, stack up the funds and everything to have our own facility where we can actually teach music creation, whether it's beats, like producing, or actually like songwriting and different things like that. And then we go into the other arts as far as dance, videography, content, all that good stuff.
0: All right, you got so much going on. You on a television or movie set even as we speak. Tell us how to stay connected with you so we can see all the things you're doing.
1: Yes. So definitely follow me on Instagram and TikTok at Official Mike TZ. And feel free to check out the website too. It's MikeTZMusic.com. There you'll see all, like, the tour dates, merch,

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6: It's hard to believe that 2026 is halfway over. It's startling that 6 months have passed already. When you were 10, it seemed like your teen years would never come. By the time you're a teenager, you just can't wait for 21. However, do you remember when 30 years old seemed to come right after 23? And then 40 and 30 years felt like they were only a couple years apart. Wow. And at 40, statistics say that your life is half over if you are blessed. At 50, some of us start having pains in parts of our bodies that we didn't even know we had. Then here comes 60, and everybody is saying, yes, ma'am, or no, sir, to you. By your 70s, you become acutely aware that life is way too short, that time moves way too fast, and there definitely are no replays and no rewinds. So relish every second of every minute of every hour you are blessed to have. Because time cannot be repeated.
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5: All right. 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
6: Awkward pause was like, yeah, I don't care.
7: No, all the way care. I just thought you would, you know, the other day somebody called from Las Vegas, and when I was like, ooh, Vegas?
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5: 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People in L.A., because it is early. Every bit of 5:32 in the morning right now. So I just think it's really cool. So we want to hear from you. Where are you listening? What's your station? And tell us what you love most about the show. We really do. We really do appreciate every
7: How long you been rocking with us?
5: That's right.
7: What we wanna know.
5: Griff, you remember that first week when that lady said, now who is this on the show now?
6: She called in.
5: Yeah, she called in to ask for the last host repeatedly.
7: And then her last thing she said, Cheryl, was,
5: Right, that was it. Man, that first month was rough. Y'all stick around. It's more on the way. 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
3: 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It's time for the Get Up Poll. Let's go to Toronto, Canada, and talk to Elizabeth, where I'm going to be next week with my daughter, whose middle name is Elizabeth.
4: Wow.
3: Elizabeth, how long you been rocking with the team, sis?
5: 6 years now.
4: Wow.
5: Yes, I saw my mom every day at to listen to Erickism, every faith walk, then the love talk, then the Erickism. So, and I'm from Toronto, I go to Ugandan church. So I love Eric. I love your station so much. Thank you so much.
4: Where do you listen? What station do you listen on?
5: Baltimore. The Atlanta one is a little bit shady, a little bit unstable, but it's Baltimore station now. The Baltimore one.
4: Okay.
6: 106.1. Yeah, praise Baltimore.
4: Wow. Well, thank you so much for calling, and thank you for listening. God bless you, Elizabeth.
5: Thank you so much. Have a wonderful day. Be blessed.
4: Donna from Jersey City is on the line. Hey, Donna, where you listening from? And how long you been

0: Tennessee, right?
1: I sure did. You know, I'm yes. there, Erica.
0: Come
1: on. I was
0: on.
1: In Brooklyn, Maryland. So, girl, you know I got you.
0: I love it. Thank you, Donna.
2: Donna, I'm going to be yes. in Patterson this weekend with the Women of Wisdom out there. So
1: really?
2: If you're, it's a free event. It's at International High School. Come through if you're not doing nothing.
1: What time, Griff? Because we'll be there. You know, I'm only like 20 minutes from Patterson.
2: Wow. It start right in the morning, and then it's going. It's a lot of things going on. Go to 2 trillion, and then you can see on my social media the address and everything that's happening, the people that's going to be there.
1: Got you. We and my daughter will be there.
2: Okay.
0: Awesome. Thank you, Donna.
1: All right. Thank y'all okay. so much. Love y'all.
0: Love you back.
2: Love
0: Bye-bye.
2: You.
1: Bye-bye.
0: Keturah from Raleigh is on the line. Hey, Keturah, where are you listening from and how long you been with the Get Up Church?
2: On the light.
3: We're the big family.
0: Yeah.
3: That's kids. And we have been listening all 10 years. Like, I remember Whoa. When y'all first... because it used to be like Yolanda Adams and everybody else, and then y'all took over, and I was like, I don't know, but it's been so refreshing. You guys are just, you make me laugh, you make me smile, you really encourage my relationship as I continue to walk with Christ, and so excited I was able to get through. I also love Dale, like, he makes me laugh so hard. Every morning I told my husband, I was like, how does he get through all the time? Yeah, it's great.
0: That is so awesome. Thank you for calling. We appreciate you. Have a good day and keep listening.
3: Bye.
0: Okay, bye-bye. Atiyah from Pontiac, Michigan is on the line. Atiyah, tell us how long you've been with the Get Up Church and where you're listening from.
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4: I've been with the Get Up Morning Show since 2022. And I love your show because you guys have a great vibe. I love the faith walk. I love the love talk. I love nice. Everything about your show.
0: Aww.
4: And I'm going to continue listening because you guys give me inspiration some days when I'm just not feeling it going to work.
0: Yeah.
4: So I really thank you guys and appreciate you. And I just hope that you continue to do the great things that you guys are doing. And God bless you guys.
0: God bless
2: you.
0: And thank you for calling. Keep listening, okay?
4: You're welcome.
0: Okay.
4: Yes,
0: okay. Bye-bye.
2: Let's go to Charlotte and talk to Dale. Dale, a whole member of the Get Up Church.
0: Listen,
2: I mean,
5: people hating on you, Dale.
0: Man, they hate on you.
6: Deacon number 5. Deacon number 5 on the line right here. Hey, I'm like Candyman up in here this week. Say my
0: right.
6: name too many times.
0: Yes, right.
6: Don't bother.
0: Yeah.
5: Yes.
0: Yes.
6: No, we've been rolling since day one, Joe. We've been rolling since day one. So, you know, Erica, I remember every other day on that first month, you were crying and snotting and just so glad that God gave you this opportunity.
0: Right.
6: It was so endearing.
0: Aww.
6: It was so endearing. I mean, you guys have just grown and matured, and your platform is worldwide. You keep touching lives. You keep enhancing lives and just shining the light on our Savior. Light,
0: wow.
6: light enough, but y'all are an amplifier big time. Y'all are ministry. I keep saying it. You all are doing ministry that are really affecting people's lives in a positive way for the kingdom. You got to keep doing it. You got to keep doing it for the next 50 years. I'm just
0: Absolutely.
6: Saying.
0: Absolutely.
6: I'm going to be here. All
0: so first
6: long.
0: You were with us
6: All
0: in D.C., right?
6: Long.
2: Yeah, he was Dale
0: He was
2: from
0: with
2: D.C.,
0: yeah. and then now he's Dale
6: yep.
0: from Charlotte. And everybody wants to know how do you get in. You guys, he does not have a secret number. I don't
2: no.
0: even know
6: okay.
0: how.
6: Okay,
0: like,
2: yeah.
6: Here's the real. Here's the real. Here's what I really do. I'm not telling. I love y'all. I
0: Bye,
6: love
0: Dale.
6: Y'all. I love the church. I love the church. You know, church, I love y'all.
0: Okay, bye.
6: See ya. Bye.
2: We was all waiting. What's he going
5: right.
2: to say?
5: He probably calls when he knows the Get Up poll
0: Call
5: is about
0: is
5: to
0: coming.
5: Happen. Yeah.
0: yeah,
5: like before
0: Not
5: we
0: just
5: even
0: when we
5: ask
0: announce
5: the
0: it.
5: Question.
0: Yeah,
5: right. Before we even
6: That's
5: ask
6: one part
5: the question.
6: Of it, but that ain't it.
2: he's still
0: oh, he's
2: on.
0: Still on. He's still on the line. We thought you were going. Bye, Dale. Thank you.
6: See ya. Bye.
0: We know that there's so many more of you, so many voices we've heard, known, we've prayed for you. Y'all have laughed with us, shared moments, and we are just so grateful. So may God continue to bless all of us in the Get Up Church. It's Get Up Mornings. I'm Erica Campbell. I love you and I mean it. We know that there's so many more of you, so many voices we've heard, known, we've prayed for you. Y'all have laughed with us, shared moments, and we are just so grateful. So may God continue to bless all of us in the Get Up Church. It's Get

0: Welcome, people. It's Get Up Weekends. I'm Erica Campbell. I hope you felt encouraged, uplifted. I hope you smiled a little bit. I hope you just felt better and got ready for the rest of the day. If you missed any of it, you can check out the full show on getuperica.com. Just click the podcast link and you in there, baby. All right, let's end with the word of prayer. Lord, I just thank you and I praise you for everyone under the sound of my voice. Father, whether they knew what they were listening to or they just tuned in, Father, this part is for them. Lord, heal them, touch them, cover them, keep them, Lord. Draw them to you. Draw their minds, Lord. Give them peace. Let them understand and see and know just how much you love them and how much you care. I thank you for transforming hearts, minds, and lives today. Give them the strength that they need. Be everything that they need just when they need it in Jesus' mighty name. Give them a determination to know, love, and trust you. In your mighty name I pray. Thank God. Amen. All right, good people. Y'all have a good one and I'll see you next weekend. It's Get Up Weekends with me, Erica Campbell. Bye, y'all. Get up.
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9: We're in the book of Malachi, chapter 3, and verse 10. Here's the Word of the Lord. For the people of God, it says, bring ye all the tithes into my storehouse, that there may be meat in my house. Prove me now herewith, said the Lord of hosts. Prove me now herewith, said the Lord of hosts, if I will not open for you the windows of heaven and pour you out a blessing, that there shall not be room enough to receive it.

fruit before the time in the field, saith the Lord of hosts. And all nations shall call ye blessed, for ye shall be a delightsome land, saith the Lord of hosts. Amen. I'd like to use as a subject this morning, provision, protection, promotion, breaking the cycle of lack. Provision, amen. Protection, amen. Promotion, breaking the cycle of lack. Look at your neighbor and say, neighbor, my breakthrough is just around the corner. Now, if you believe it, give the Lord a shout of praise. If you believe that God's got provision for you, if you believe that God's got protection for you, and if you believe that when the dust settles, that your promotion is coming. Now give the Lord one more Holy Ghost shout of praise for what God is getting ready to do in your life.

You know how this goes. If you don't show up, it's nothing but a show of words and rhyming. But if you show up, God, I believe that somebody's yoke will be destroyed. So we thank you and we bless you now, and give the Lord one more shout of praise, somebody. You may be seated as you are on your way down, as you are on your way to your seat this morning. I don't know, my brothers and my sisters, if the truth be known in your life and in my life. There are times when we find ourselves in cycles. There are times in life whereby we find ourselves, as it were, on a merry-go-round, and we find ourselves going round, visiting the same circumstance, the same situation that we literally met maybe a week ago, maybe even half a year ago, or maybe a total year ago. We find ourselves, unfortunately, trapped in cycles. Not only are there financial cycles that people seem to go through, but there are also other kinds of cycles that literally that you can term and describe as bringing about a sense of lack. Theologian Augustine once wrote, he said, "Thou hast made us for thyself, O Lord, and our hearts are restless until we rest in God." There is no rest for the soul until the soul finds a resting place in the God who can bring somebody out, and the God who can make tough circumstances clear in our lives. As I said, my brothers and my sisters, a lack of having God to turn things around in our lives is not just on the financial level, but sometimes lack will manifest itself in emotional lack, feeling starved of affection and wondering when in the world God is going to come through for somebody for me. Help me in here, Holy Ghost. Sometimes lack is expressed in our cognitive mind. You know, when you're thinking and you're processing information, and sometimes because there is scarcity in your life, you don't have everything that you thought you ought to have. Sometimes you can wonder, when is God going to do what he said he would do in our lives? And if it's not the cognitive lack, sometimes there are relational lacks. Lack when you see yourself not flourishing and you wonder what in the world is going on. I came in here to declare over somebody's life this morning. Help me, Holy Ghost, in this house as I'm on my way to go through this message this morning. God is not a God of lack. Is there anybody in here? You know that God, he's not a God of lack. He is the God who blesses. His blessings are not tied to economic conditions. If God's blessings were tied to economic conditions, some of you would have lost your house. You would have lost certain things in your life. God's blessings are not tied to governmental budgets. God is above budgets, and God's blessings are not tied to world systems. When we look at the Word of God, if we're going to truly understand the God who brings us from the back then to the now, and who desires to take us to where we need to be, we need to understand that God, he's very much concerned about your finances, and he's very much concerned about your money. When you talk about money, some people, they really don't like you to talk about money, but all you have to do is to schedule
scan through, look through the Word of God, and you will understand that God is very much concerned about our financial resources. Of the 38 parables that Jesus taught, 16 of them deal with stewardship and money. And stewardship has to do with what God has put in your hands. He expects you to work on it, multiply it, so that He will get ultimately the glory out of your life. If you were to look at verses in the New Testament that deal with faith, there are about 500 of them. Oh, my brothers, and of the 500 of them, oh, my brothers and my sisters, they are dealing with the fact that God is the kind of God who can get involved in our financial situations. But I have come in the house this morning to encourage, exhort somebody that your tomorrow can be brighter than your yesterday. If you have put your hand in the hand of God, I just want to declare that your tomorrow can be brighter than your yesterday, and your destiny can be greater than your history, and your dreams can be better than your memories. Is there anybody in here this morning? You know that God has reversed some things in your life, and you are here to say thank you, God, for reversing some tough circumstances in your life. I don't know how you feel about this God, but I have discovered that He's pretty awesome. And the Bible illustrates over and over again that the God you serve, God, He delivers, He sets free, and He reverses curses. He's a God who performs miracles. He's the God who puts things under your feet. He's the God who destroys the work of the enemy. He's the God who sits high and who looks low. He's the God who's the same yesterday, today, and forever. He's the God who has brought some of you from a mighty long way. He's the God who has clothed you, who has fed you, who has kept you, who has preserved you. Oh, some of you are acting like you don't know this God. Well, if you don't know that kind of God, if you don't mind me bragging about this God, I feel like shouting about Him, because He's the God who delivers. You cannot deal with God and not be delivered from your circumstances. Is there anybody in here? You know that the Lord has delivered you from some painful circumstances. You are dealing with a God who has a legacy of deliverance. You understand what a legacy is? It's something that is passed down. It's something that is passed down to another generation. Well, God has a legacy of deliverance. God has a legacy of delivering that has shaped the believer's mind and spirit. When you are facing some financial stresses, you know that God has a legacy of bringing you out. And so when others are biting their fingers and are going crazy and losing and falling apart, you just pull on the legacy that God has brought you out of some things. Remembering God's legacy of past deliverance reduces anxiety by anchoring the mind in the divine pattern of God's faithfulness. Anybody in here, you know that God has been faithful. Oh, God, help me in here. Remembering God's financial legacy shifts one from feeling stuck to believing that I am an overcomer and that all things are working together for my good. Remembering God's legacy will shift a child of God from collapsing
sin under pressure. I tell the devil I'm not going to collapse under the pressure because I am an authentic child of God. I walk by faith and not by sight. I hold on to God's hand when things are getting stormy, even if I can't figure it out. I have enough history with God to know that God will bring me out. I may not be perfect. My theology might not be like Bultmann, but I know God for myself, and I know that he's a heart fixer. Oh, yes, he is. And he's a mind regulator, and he's gonna keep my mind until I come out of this storm. Anybody just want to give God a shout of praise? If you know that you sure enough know that the Lord has brought you out. I just look at your neighbor and say, neighbor, he brought me out. He brought me out. I was in a pit, but he brought me out. I was down, but he brought me out. I didn't know what was going on in my life, but he brought me out. The enemy came in like a flood, but he brought me out. I couldn't make sense of what I was going through, but he brought me out. And I don't know about you, but is there anybody in the house this morning you feel like shouting because you know that the Lord has brought me out? He brought me out. There was a young couple in a small church who had just gotten married. And some of you know what that's like when you just get married. Finances are tight. Talk to me in here. I know, Lord, at least when we got married, isn't that right for us, lady? Amen. Finances were tight. Amen. You married this student who was in graduate school, and oh Lord, have mercy on me. I can't tell you how many times my car ran out of gas. Lord, have mercy. Oh, some of you can't relate to that because you've lived on Easy Street, but there are a few of us, oh Lord. Oh, there are a few of us, oh Lord, help me in here. I don't want to shout too much. I might make some of you nervous, but there are a few of us. Oh, I said, there are a few of us. I don't want to shout too much this morning because some of you, you just want a nice quiet service, but there are a few of us. Oh, we know with the Lord that there are a few of us. We can testify that the Lord, anybody in here, you know that the Lord has been good to you. Anybody just want to shout on your legacy? Anybody just want to shout on your legacy? Anybody just want to give God a shout of praise on your legacy? You know that the Lord has brought you out. I double dare you to give God a shout of praise. Thank you, Holy Ghost. So there was a young couple in a small church who had just gotten married. Their finances were tight, oh God. And oh my God, they were living from paycheck to paycheck. And they were wondering how in the world they were going to make it. It got so bad that the paycheck was already spoken for before it hit the account. Anybody ever been in a circumstance like that? Help me in here. One Sunday, the pastor, Lord help the pastor. Sometimes the Lord puts miss sermons on you that if you, Lord have mercy, you know, I've learned in this thing called preaching, pastoring, whenever the Lord puts a message on you, oh Lord, you better just preach what he tells you to do, whether you feel like it or not. Oh Lord, there have been times I said, Lord, you sure you want me to preach this? I said, Lord, if I preach this, are people not going to be too happy with me? He said, Hugh, me and you need to have a little conversation. Who's the boss around here, you or me? Help me in here. Oh God, help me in here. So this couple, the pastor was preaching on Malachi 3:10, encouraging the people to trust God with their tithe. The husband looked at his wife and said, if we tithe, I don't know
know how we will pay the rent this month. Well, the wife, thank God for his wife. You women like to turn the neck. Help me in here. Help me in here, Holy Ghost. The wife replied, but if we don't trust God, we will never see him work. Lord, have mercy. Lord, have mercy. With fear and trembling, they wrote their tithe and placed it in the offering place. In the offering plate, sorry. That very week, oh God, the husband's company announced an unexpected bonus. That's the kind of God you serve, oh God. And his paycheck was increased beyond his imagination. And they had enough money for the first time in their marriage to save some money. Is there anybody in here? You have witnessed to the fact that God, or anybody in here, you know that God has blessed you because you put your faith in him. What are you saying? God is an awesome God. Can I get a witness? God is a wonderful God. Can I get a witness? God is a holy Savior. God is a determined friend. God is your public champion. God is omnipotent one. He's a problem solver. Difficulties cannot discourage him. Circumstances cannot confuse him. Demons cannot destroy him. Enemies cannot capture him. And burdens cannot capture him. Adversities cannot alarm him. Questions cannot puzzle him. Principalities cannot restrain him. Situations cannot mystify him. Fear cannot frighten him. The government cannot control him. He is God Almighty all by himself. Anybody want to give the King of Kings and the Lord of Lords a shout of praise in the house?

0: doors, and the King of Glory shall come in. Who is this King of Glory? The Lord of Hosts, the One Mighty in battle. Lift up your heads, O ye gates. Now give God a shout of praise in the house.
1: So the people in this text in Malachi, oh God, oh God, they are confronting God. God is confronting them about their tithing. Oh God, God can be very confrontational. They had dishonored God by being dull in worship. Lord have mercy. Bored in service. They were caught up in stiff routine. You know what stiff routine? Doing the same old thing over and over and over again. If you got the power of the Holy Ghost, he gives you spontaneity, and he gives you the power to move into realms that you did not anticipate. They were caught up in stiff routine. They were devoid of the Spirit's power. They were singing, and the singing was dead. It was dead. I mean dead, without vim, verb, or verse. There was artificial spirituality and nothing

Morning. God wants a word inside of you that's faith awakening, faith believing, faith furthering, faith sustaining, and faith securing, and faith stabilizing. And so, my brothers and my sisters, help me in here. Here's the first thing I want to say in this text. This is what the words, here it is, right there in verse 10. Provision and rewarding to reverse the curse of scarcity. There's provision in this text, and then God wants to reward you to reverse the curse of scarcity.

can curse me. God says, I'm the God who blesses. God says right there in verse 10, I will open for you the windows of heaven and I will pour you out a blessing. Did you see what the word of God says? It says, bring ye all the tithe into the storehouse that there may be meat in my house. Prove me now herewith, said the Lord.

you beyond your imagination. If we trust him, he will make a way somehow. God says, I will, not Buddha, not the government. God says, I will open for you the windows of heaven. Help me in here. God says, I will bless you. God says, I have a set time to bring you from obscurity to prominence if you do what I tell you to do. God says, I have a time to bring you from darkness to light. God says, I have a time to bring you from the bottom to the top. God says, I have a set time to bring you from circumference to center.

0: says, God says, I have a set time. Is there anybody in here you believe that God has a set time to bless you? If you believe that, then give God a shout of praise right now in the house of the Lord. God is saying, God is a God of blessings. When you give him your tithe, it ought to be a festival. What do you mean a festival? It ought to be a party. Why a party? It ought to be a party because every time you give to God, God is going to take your 10% and give you more than you can imagine. So it ought to be a party. Anybody feel like partying? I mean, right now. Well, Pastor, I don't see it. I don't see it. You can party in advance because you know that God is faithful to his word. And if God says he's going to do it, you can party right now. Anybody feel like partying? You haven't seen that. It hasn't happened yet, but you came in here to shout on what God is about to do. Anybody feel like shouting on what God is about to do? Ears have not heard. Oh my God. But God is about to do something in your life. And some of you can't party. Well, let me party for you. He's a heart fixer. He's a mind regulator. I feel like giving God some glory. Oh, come on, give the Lord a shout of praise. If you believe like partying, because you have sown, and if you have sown in tears, get ready to reap in joy. Anybody been sowing in tears, but get ready to reap in joy, because God is about to turn it. Thank you, Lord. Number two, there's protection and pouring to reverse the curse of lack. There's protection and pouring. God says, not only am I going to protect you, but when you tithe, I'm going to protect you and I'm going to pour some stuff on you. And then I'm going to reverse the curse of loss. Oh, thank you, Jesus. God says, I'm going to protect you.
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Hallelujah. Come on, just put some sweet words of worship in the atmosphere with me. Come on, let's pull on heaven and get what we need from him tonight. Come on, pull on heaven with me. Come on, let your worship rise in this atmosphere. Come on, right there. Come on. Come on, let it rise. There's no place I'd rather be.

Hey family, it's your girl Darlene. I want you to join me Monday through Friday on The Nightly Spirit, where you'll hear something new with the Off the Record Smash and have an interesting yet inspiring conversation in the chat room with me. And I'll also be talking to some of your favorite inspirational artists. I have a word for you, a classic vintage vault, and prayer every night. And don't forget, it is on Friday nights. The Friday Night Spinspiration with DJ Mr. Watkins closes out the week. You don't want to miss a single night, so tune in every night with your girl, Darlene, right here on The Nightly Spirit. It's time.

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8: Well, when you hear that music, you should know by now what time it is. It is time for our dose of weekly wisdom with Pastor Keith Battle. What is going on with everybody listening out there? I am your host, Sean Mason, and it is always a pleasure to be back with you this week for a very special Sunday because, y'all, it is Father's Day. So happy Father's Day to all of the fathers and father figures out there. I hope you all enjoy your socks, your ties, your cologne, all of that. Yo, Father's Day, I say this all the time, Father's Day is a holiday that you can smell because the dads seem to go extra hard on that dose and those sprays of cologne as well. You know we love that polo shirt to put on all the time also. But in all seriousness, y'all, don't forget, if you have not done already, follow us on your favorite social media platforms at Zion Church. You can also catch us on YouTube at Zion Anywhere is the name of the channel. Well, y'all, if you've been tuning in with us, you know that this series, oh my goodness, has not only been challenging, but life-changing if you are putting it into practice. I'm talking about none other than this series titled Living Without Offense. So let's not delay any further. Let's hear from the senior pastor of Zion Church, Keith Battle, with part 6 of our series titled Living Without Offense.
9: This is the Amplified Bible's version of Proverbs 19:11. This is our theme verse for this series, and it's still speaking to us. Amen. Let's read it together. 1, 2, 3, read. Good sense and discretion make a man slow to anger, And it is his honor and glory to overlook a transgression or an offense without seeking revenge and harboring resentment. So good. You may be seated. Zelo. I want to point out three words in that verse. Overlook an offense. Overlook an offense. And as powerful and life-changing as this verse is, the irony of this verse is the way you overlook an offense is you have to let stuff go. That's what it is. Essentially, that's what you do. You have to let it go. But watch this. The only way you get good at it is through practice. Right. You can't get good at overlooking an offense until you get offended. You feel the rage coming up or the harboring bitterness or resentment. You feel that. You have to address your emotions, suppress the things you want to say and the things you want to do in the situation, and then you overlook the offense. You get good as you keep doing it. I know that's hard. You know, what does that mean, Pastor? People are going to have to make you mad. The way you grow in this skill, people have to make you mad. People have to push your buttons, right? Now, how many of you have seen your offense opportunities increase during the series? Like, yeah, that's because the skill is being developed. Before you were reacting to stuff you didn't even know you were reacting. Now you're more conscious of it, right? And a part of managing this is you have to have it keep happening. And how many of you have somebody living in your house that's a regular teacher for you? You got somebody. See, this is not a class you have to drive to. You ain't got to go on campus. You ain't got to go looking for this class. The person's right in your next cubicle, right next to you, is always somebody right there that will always train you on how to live without offense. How many of you know that's true? And here's the deal. You gotta overcome it with love and forgiveness and use the tools and do it without complaining. Now, I want to do a test. How many people, Z, for Washington, everybody, you watch it online, how many of y'all actually tried that 7-day don't complain fast? Let me tell you something. Let me go ahead and confess. I complain to myself all the time. I be complaining to myself. Mumbling stuff about people and complaining about people. I was complaining about one of the basketball players on one of the NBA teams, and all I was saying, this dude is sorry. Everything he did, he's sorry. You know that's complaining? I ain't getting a dime from any of these teams that I'm complaining about. Oh, he's some trash. And so here's the thing. When you notice that you're complaining to others or to yourself, that means you're living in offense. Complaining is an offense indicator. Oh, this is so important. So you have to catch yourself complaining. Say, I'm sorry, Lord. I'm thankful. I'm so grateful. You find the good in it. You say, I'm not going to complain about this. I'm not going to keep complaining about it. I'm not going to keep rehearsing this. Amen. So in John 13, we get to John 13, and Jesus is having dinner with his disciples. And they're around the table. And by the way, at that meal, he stepped away from the table, took a towel around his waist, took a basin, and washed 24 feet. Every one of his disciples' feet he washed, even Judas's feet. Sometimes you got to treat your hater good. Ooh. When he's washing Judas's feet, I know he can say, I know what you're going to do. He washing Peter's feet, I know what you're going to do too. Then he says in verse 21, let me pick it up right there, verse 21, Jesus was deeply troubled, and he says, I tell you the truth, one of you will betray me. Ooh, how about that? The whole table got quiet. In verse 22, disciples looked at each other and wondered, who could he mean? So verse 23, disciples Jesus loved was sitting next to Jesus at the table. This is John referring to himself. I think Jesus really did love him, but he's writing this. He says, you know, the one he loved, he didn't call himself, but he says, the one he loved, sitting next to him. So Simon Peter mentioned to him to ask, who is he talking about? And he asked John that. So the disciple leaned over to Jesus and asked, Lord, who is it? Jesus responded, it is the one to whom I give the bread I dip in the bowl. And when he had dipped it, he gave it to Judas, son of Simon Iscariot. Somehow they missed that. But verse 27 says this, when Judas had eaten the bread, Satan entered into him. Then watch this, y'all. This is how powerful Jesus is. Then Jesus says, hurry and do what you're going to do. I know what you're going to do. Go ahead, hurry up and do it. How? How could you love like that? You know why? He don't have to get down on Judas' level. Because you know what, Judas? You can't do nothing to me that ain't part of the plan. You ain't got no power over me. I ain't got to get down on your level. I'm saying that because some of y'all are in a fight with people that are coming after you, and you keep trying to fight them. You got to get out of that fight. The battle is not yours. It is the Lord's. And some of y'all trying to get people. Let me tell you what happened, y'all. There are people that hung Jesus on the cross. You know what happened to Judas? He hung himself. Some of y'all are fighting people. You let the Lord handle it. They will hang themselves. I'm not even talking about suicide. I'm talking about they will mess up their careers. Professional suicide, financial suicide. That don't mean there ain't no grace for them, but you got to let God fight for you. So Jesus said, go ahead, hurry up, do what you're going to do. Next verse, none of the others at the table knew what Jesus meant because, verse 29 says, since Judas was their treasurer, some of them thought Jesus was telling them, go and pay for the food or go give some money to the poor. Verse 30, so Judas left at once going into the night. I couldn't get past those last five words, Elder Clark, going into the night. When you pair that with Jesus, Satan entered into him, and then he went into the night, I'm telling you, it ain't just nighttime. He's walking in darkness. And Jesus knew what he was up to. But he said nothing. Because you don't have to fight when the Lord is in control. Now, we go from that. I'm going to Matthew chapter 26. I'm almost there. I'm getting there. In Matthew chapter 26, now it's Thursday night. Jesus will be dead the next day. He is in a garden called Gethsemane, and he's only taking three disciples with him, Peter, James, and John. And he's praying for hours, and they keep going to sleep. He wakes them up in verse 46, and he says this, up, let's be going. Look, my betrayer is here. Even as Jesus said this, Judas, one of the 12 disciples, arrived with a crowd of men armed with swords and clubs. They had been sent by the leading priests and the elders of the people. I don't know if you know what it feels like to choose somebody, to pour into somebody, to do life with somebody and have them turn on you. Keep your head up. The traitor Judas had given them a prearranged signal. He says, you will know which one to arrest when I greet him with a kiss. They ain't even know Jesus from everybody else. Verse 49. So Judas came straight to Jesus, greetings, Rabbi. And he exclaimed and gave him the kiss. Now, if that had been some of us, had been Jesus, this whole story would have went totally different. Like, I bet you better come in my face again. The whole, God would have had to say, cut. Now, that's not how redemption works. Jesus said, watch this, my friend. Woo, my friend. Watch this. Go ahead and do what you've come to do. Go ahead and do what you came here for. It wouldn't have went like that with some of us. The scenes would have been beeped out.
10: Viewer discretion is advised. Children, please.
9: Then the others grabbed Jesus and arrested him. I want to give you four things, four takeaways. From how to overcome an offense, overlook an offense, from what we learned from Jesus. Three from this story, and I got another story, and we'll be done. The first thing I want you to understand is overlooking an offense is a godly thing. The reason why Proverbs 19:11 calls overlooking an offense honorable is because it's not just wise. It doesn't just bless environments. It's honorable because it's like God to do that. You know what being godly is? It's being like God. It's being like when God can say, you acting like me now. That's how I would handle that. God, what would you do in this situation? Okay, that's how I would handle it. And you know what? It stands to reason that some of us would do a little more overlooking offenses if we just look at all the offenses we do. Yeah. I mean, there's not a day that goes by, maybe I'm alone in this, that I don't do something that I have to say to my fault, Lord, my bad. I should. How many of you say self every now and then? You say it, and then after you say it, it felt good coming up, and you're like, I'm sorry, Lord. You don't tell the person. I shouldn't have talked about them people like that. How many of you know I'm telling the truth? Amen. Hey, you're online right now. Put your hand up in the chat. You know. You're at Zillow. You know. Wait, I shouldn't have said it. How many of y'all get extra aggressive sometimes and be petty when you're driving? Now, you know that person was trying to get over, but you're like, nah, it's the way you tried to get over. It's the way you tried to get over. And you got all extra and sped up and created not enough room. And now they over there in the shoulder. They can't turn in the lane. And then you're like, yeah. See about me. And then you pull up to the next light and it hits you. You be like, my bad, Lord. I shouldn't. Lord. You got gospel music playing. Let me turn this gospel music down. This is not a day that goes by. We don't say something, do something, think something, watch something, say something. And we keep going to God. And he's so faithful. He will always forgive us and cleanse us from unrighteousness. We mess up, we fess up, he forgives. We blow it, we own it, he forgives. We say, God, I'm back again, I don't mess up again, and he says, I pardon you, I forgive you, I love you, it's under the blood, you're covered by grace. And then we get one phone call from the school of our child. And they say, your child did X, Y, and Z, and we like, put her on the phone right now. What is your problem? Don't make me come up there and beat you. That's what my mother used to say. Don't make me come up there and beat you in front of the whole class. Now, that'll straighten you out, because just the image. I can manage a private beat, but shoot. Not in front of everybody. And we going off on our kids. Most of us raise kids out of fear. So when our kids make a mistake, we act like the sky is falling. And all day that day, we've been saying, my bad, Lord. Sorry about that, Jesus. You know how, oh, Lord, work with me. And then we go off on our kids. And I'm not saying ignore the mistakes your children is making. I'm just saying, how about realizing that you made many mistakes that same day? At least get on the phone and say, you all right? Yeah, I've been cutting up the day myself at work, man. He said, Just ask the Lord to forgive you. I'm still going to beat you in front of the class, but just, you know, I just want you to know it's we all mess up. I wonder how God would raise our children. I don't have to wonder. He probably raised them like he raises us, with grace and patience and mercy and kindness. May he help us to do the same. First thing is, overlooking an offense is godly. The second thing is, overlooking an offense requires love and forgiveness. You can't do this without that. You have to forgive people and love them. Proverbs 10:12, Good News Translation says, hate stirs up trouble, but love forgives all offenses. Wow. Love forgives all offenses. Two things happen in this verse. You got hate. You got matching energy, you got anger, you got rage, and then you got love. Both of them are responses to offense. If I love, I can forgive the offense, we can move on. But if I match the energy, guess what I do? I stir up. We stir it up. And we have a choice. We can choose to love. And it's so powerful. If somebody actually sees you get offended and they see you overlook the offense, some person might say, so you going to just let them talk to you like that? So you just going to let them get away with that? How many of y'all know some instigators that be observing, say, so what, you just going to let that go? You going to let them treat you like that? And your answer would be, no, I'm not going to let them treat me like that. I'm going to let me treat them like I'm treating them. Because I am choosing to love. It's my volition to do that. My response, Pastor Jeff Simmons, you say, my response is my responsibility. And I have the capacity to do either one. I can stir up trouble. I can hate. I can match energy. Or I can choose to let this go so that I can go back home the way I left. I can choose peace in this situation. You understand what I'm saying? Because this is not worth my stress. This is not worth me fighting. Some of y'all, let me give y'all an announcement. Some of y'all, I'm looking around the room, y'all too old to be fighting. I'm going to say that again. Because you think I ain't talking to you. I am. Some of y'all too old to be too old to be cracking. You still cracking your knuckles and stuff, and man, what you what? You still fighting? And so I said this before, some of y'all said, oh, you might mess around and throw something and that thing, you throw a punch and your back gone. Ah! Hold up. Hold up. You know you can't hit me now. I'm frozen. Let me stop playing with y'all. Listen, when you overlook an offense, it doesn't mean you didn't think about retaliating. It's just, thoughts of retaliation will always come up. Those are natural defense mechanisms. But just because you thought it don't mean you had to do it. And just because you thought it don't mean you had to say it. You have to learn how to let thoughts die before they're given birth through words or actions. You got to put some birth control on your thoughts so they don't come out. You have too many bad children coming out of your mouth and out of your actions. Amen. You got to put some contraception on your brain. Some holy contraception, glory to God. It's just because I think it don't mean I need to speak it or say it. You got to have something that goes like, no, I don't need to say that. Lord, I know I don't need to say that. And I'm saying, I'm trying to grow to the point where I stop allowing myself to think it either. Fight the thought. I need a better thought than that. I need a better thought than that. I need a better thought than that. Amen. Number three. One of the things that will help us with offense is living a life where we plan to be unoffended. Like if you're going to live a life, if we're going to live without offense, that needs to be a plan. You're going to live in wealth, you got a plan. You're going to be healthy, you got to have a plan. You're going to live without offense, you got to have a plan. So your plan's got to be, I will not be offended. I will not be offended. You got to go in places that usually historically offend you. You got to walk in and say, I will not be offended. I will not be offended. I will not be offended. Try to say that. I will not be offended. Say it again. I will not be offended. One more time. I will not be offended. And then if I get offended, here's a new word. I will not stay offended. I will not stay offended. I will not stay offended. You have to make that a part of your, like, conversation with yourself. Because watch this. It doesn't. I'm not staying out of offense because the person, it has nothing to do with what a person deserves. Sometimes we snap on people and say, well, they deserve that. I told them before. How many guys? I'm only going to tell you one time. Yeah. And you see the same thing again, you say, okay, you deserve that. And I'm saying, stop focusing on what they deserve and focus on what you deserve. Don't you deserve peace? Yeah. Don't you deserve the life God wants for you? Because if they deserve snapping on them, let me tell you something, they're not going to be the only one to pay. Snapping will cost the snapper too. Ooh, that was so good. Did y'all hear that? I said snapping will cost the snapper too. Amen. Everybody pays when there's anger. I'm going to give you one more. We're almost done. Ooh, here's the last one. I'm going to give you the principle, then I'm going to give you some stuff to back it up. Overlooking an offense positions you to help your offender. Yeah. Yeah. You're like, man, why would I want to help my offender? What I'm saying is, when you overlook an offense, what it does is it leaves space in your heart, a door open in your heart to maybe at a future time help the person who offended you. Yeah. Because if you don't, and it's up to you, but if you don't, that door in your heart is closed, and some of you know, once you close your heart to somebody, they will never get a second chance, even if they changed. You will never get help from me ever again in life. And that's, you know, you have a prerogative to do that. But I want to show you how Jesus did it. He's the standard. In Luke chapter 23, the Bible says, now he's not in the Garden of Gethsemane. He's not being trapped by Judas. He is now dying for the sins of the world. And prior to his being taken to the cross, Luke 23, verse 32 says, the soldiers also took other men out of the prison. These men had done bad things. The soldiers would kill them and Jesus together. Now, when you go to verse 33, it says about them, they took them to the place that is called the skull. There they fixed Jesus to a cross to die. They also fixed the two bad men to crosses. One of these men was on his right side. The other was on his left side. I want to stop there because these two bad men were on death row. They had committed crimes that are punishable by death and execution. Jesus got the death penalty with them. Now, while Jesus was on the cross between 9 a.m. and 3 p.m. for 6 hours, the interesting thing that was happening was that people were mocking him. People were making fun of him. People were criticizing him while he's on the cross. And yet, these are people that's doing that to him while he's dying for them. And yet, he still didn't let it offend him, because if it offends him, he won't be able to help him. So they're mocking him. By the way, many of the people that are mocking him, saying, crucify him, were the same people 1 week earlier when he rode on a donkey into Jerusalem that waved palms and says, hail to the king. And some of y'all are mad because I won't give you palms on Palm Sunday, when that's what the people with the palms was doing. What are we trying to do here? Palm carriers are crowd shifters. I know you want to put it on your rearview mirror and tie it up in a bowl and make a cross because you feel spiritual. And I know you're about to leave the church because I said it again. And back to my point, people are criticizing Jesus that he's dying for. But if he gets offended, he may not be able to help him. So watch what he does in verse 34. He says, Father, they don't know what they're doing. Forgive them. Ooh, in that moment, kept a door in his heart open to help people who were offensive. This is so important, because that's how you can help people. If I can let it go, maybe. How many of you know you withdraw help, you withhold help when somebody has you offended? You understand what I'm saying? The only way they're going to get help is if I'm not offended. Now, watch this about these two bad men. Matthew chapter 27, verse 44 says that these guys, in the same way the criminals on the crosses beside Jesus also insulted him. These two guys who are in the same situation he's in are criticizing Jesus. And Jesus could have said, y'all crazy and criminal. How y'all going to criticize me? Never said a word. In fact, Mark 15, verse 32 says that the last sentence says, even the men who were crucified with Jesus ridiculed him, both of them. But he kept his heart in a tender place so he could help them. You know why? Because something was going to change and they were going to need him. Let me show you what happened. Fast forward. He's been on the cross now for several hours. He dies at 3 p.m. Right before this happens, in Luke chapter 23, I want to pick it up in verse 39. One of the bad men on the cross at the side of Jesus started to insult him. Now, this has been going on throughout the day. So this is another round of assault, of insults. He shouted, you say that you are the Messiah, do you? Then save your own life and save our lives too. Now, how do you want to help somebody that's talking to you like that? No problem. Watch what happens. Next verse. But the bad man on the other cross told him that he should be quiet. Now watch this. Here's one man on death row. He talks to his buddy on death row records, and he said, you need to be quiet. He says, you should be afraid of God. You are receiving the same punishment as this man. Verse 41. We two men have done very bad things. We were on death row together. So it is right that we should die. But this man has done and doesn't do anything wrong. Hold it right there. Stop the press. He was insulting Jesus before too. But he had a change of heart. I don't know if it was 5 minutes or for an hour or for 90 minutes. But at some point, he went from insulting Jesus to protecting Jesus. He went from insulting Jesus to speaking up for Jesus. He had a change of heart. And verse 42 says, the man said to Jesus, remember me, Jesus, when you start to rule in your kingdom. And because Jesus did not hold offense against him, watch what he says in the next verse. Today, you're going to be with me in paradise. I got you. I don't hold what you said against me. If it was 90 minutes ago or if it was 9 seconds ago, I'm listening to what you're saying now. And if you say, remember me, I'm going to do better than that. I'm taking you with me into paradise. You ain't been saved. You ain't been to church. You don't have your offering envelopes with your own number on them. You ain't got the right hand of fellowship. You ain't been to the new members class. You never walked down the aisle to accept me as your Savior. You never been a deacon for 20 years, a minister for 30 years, a saint for 50 50 years, of serving in the church for 10 years. You've been on this thing for 10 seconds, but this day, you're going to the same heaven. I don't know who I'm preaching to right now. You're going to the same place everybody else is going, because I got grace for you, because you had a change of heart. And I came to preach to somebody today. Maybe you don't even have all the words right. You don't even know what to say. This ain't even the right prayer, Willie. He just said, remember me. That ain't the sinner's prayer. That ain't the ABC prayer. That ain't the Romans road. That ain't John 3:16. That ain't, will you follow me till it hurts? He just said three words. Lord, remember me. No scriptures. No, but where you get that from? They ain't even in the little gospel track with the little choo-choo train on it, saying God has a plan for your life. But one message to one man who had grace. He says, Lord, remember me. He said, I got you. I put every, I don't care how many crimes you committed. I don't care what you've done wrong. You might be in prison right now. You might be on death row. You may have made mistakes all your life. You may have a bad reputation. I'm telling you, you can just say the same three words. Lord, whoever you don't forget, please don't forget me. Save me. Remember me. And God will change your forever. Somebody give him a praise just because of his grace. Haven't always lived right. Haven't always done right. But I'm a grace case.
11: That's right. We are all cases of grace, thanks to our Heavenly Father. 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
18: 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It's June 20th, Father's Day weekend. Happy Father's Day to all the fathers out there. Hope you enjoy being celebrated and honored as you deserve. We thank God for this day. We thank God for Dr. Kathy Hughes and Radio One family for having us here. And we are glad. We are already rejoicing in it. We have our in-studio live guests, and I was told to expect the living legend, Shirley Caesar, to be calling in momentarily about tomorrow's Father's Day concert over at New Shallow Baptist Church. There are a few tickets left for you last-minuteers, but you want to make your move now. Doors will be opening at 4 p.m., and the concert begins promptly at 5 p.m. New Shallow Baptist Church is located 2100 North Monroe Street in Baltimore, Maryland, 21217. I happen to have about 20 or so tickets left. Anybody want to get tickets from me, you can text me and you can pay digitally. 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God has her still with us, blessing us with her unique ministry in music, her unique gift in the ministry of music. She's 86. 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And we're live in the studio. 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Their number is 410-675-5240. When you reach them, let them know that you heard about them right here on Showed Off Radio. We thank God for our brother and friend, Pastor Colbert, over at City of Hope Missionary Baptist Church. Praise the Lord. He has a program coming up next month, but I told him I was going to begin advertising and promoting it, praise the Lord, today. And the program is a program for the men that are participating in basketball. Let me see if I have it here, praise the Lord. Men that who have participated in basketball over the years with him. I have it in my phone that I'm currently zooming on, so forgive me. I'll get back to that next week. We also have Showed Off Radio sponsored in part by our friends over at Straight Road of Pentecost Church, 2101 North Elmont Street, Baltimore, Maryland. Their Sunday school it's 10 a.m. They serve breakfast before that. Their premier weekly worship services are 12 noon. Every Tuesday at 7:30 p.m. is their Bible study. Minister Patricia Marsh will be teaching Bible study on this Tuesday. Praise the Lord. On the 28th, they will be having Sunday school at 10 a.m. Again, worship noon. The last Sunday of every month is their Holy Communion. Praise the Lord. On the 28th, they will be having a young adult academic recognition, June the 28th, celebrating the achievements of our youth for this year. They are under the fine pastoral leadership of my friend and brother, Bishop Hercules Johnson. And please keep his son, Ben Johnson, in prayer. He had a slight stroke a few weeks ago, praise the Lord. And so we want to keep Ben Johnson lifted up in prayer. Whenever you stop by Straight Road of Pentecost Church, let them know that you heard about them right here on Showed Off Radio. 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And that's not all. Guess what? He also offers the finest in new and pre-owned automobiles. He helps you to live like a star and drive very far. When you reach him, let him know that you heard about him for his auto sales and his real estate through us right here on Showed Off Radio. Again, his number is 443-400-6560. In the studio with me today, we have Pastor Rodney Booth and his lovely wife, First Lady Carlene Booth. Praise the Lord. They come by every third or fourth Saturday, depending on scheduling. With Rodney Booth, Bulk Trash Removal, Baltimore. I call him the king of bulk trash removal. Y'all know him. You've been hearing him and using his services and blessing, being blessed by what he has to offer. Also, I don't know if First Lady going to say anything about her event hall, Carlene Booth, but she's here. And we're going to turn this portion of our program over to them until the legend, Pastor Shirley Caesar, calls in, and we'll let her take it to the end. Pastor Booth, how are you today? Good to see you and First Lady. What do you have to share with the audience today?
13: Well, first, I just want to thank our Lord and Savior, Jesus Christ.
18: Yeah.
13: Who's the head of my life.
18: Yeah.
13: Who's the head of my wife's life.
18: Yeah.
13: I thank God for my wife.
18: Yeah.
13: Carlene Booth. She's a beautiful lady. She's she's a lady of sincerity, of love, and and she loves people and she loves God. And that's what's important.
18: That's what's important.
13: And you know, and together, you know, we're a team. We're a team.
18: Yeah.
13: And we're a team, and we work together in a ministry of working and helping and being a blessing to God's people. And today we just want to share a little bit about our company, which is First Lady and Rodney Booth Bulk Junk Removal Baltimore. She has her own business. She has her own trash removal company. She's been in existence for many years, and I've been existing over 40 years. 40 years of hauling trash. I know that we're the best. We're the best, and we're a team. You know, and teamwork makes the dream work.
18: Yes.
13: Colin, you want to say anything?
14: And he also forgot First Lady Construction.
13: Yep. First Lady Construction. She does home improvement as well. And if you want my number, it's 443-739-7009. And First Lady Construction phone number is 443-763-8226. You know, we just thank God that you know, we pride ourselves in serving God. We work under God, and the only thing we could do is give it our 100% best when we do a job. And we do a job. If we do our best, God will do the rest.
18: Yes, He will.
13: Amen. So you know, we just want to trust in Him. And we just want to share some words of encouragement today, because we don't want to just come to your house hauling trash. If your spirit is right and you allow us to, we will share Christ. Or if you want to share Christ and an issue that you may need some help with, Rodney Booth, Trash Removal Baltimore is willing to work it out. Amen. I just want to share what I want to share today, what God gave me this morning. I want to share a little bit about Nicodemus. Amen. There was a man of the Pharisees named Nicodemus, a ruler of the Jews. The same came to Jesus by night and said to him, Rabbi, we know that thou art a teacher come from God, for no man can do these miracles that thou dost except God be with him.
14: Amen.
13: Now, let me share a little bit about Nicodemus. Nicodemus was a man. He was the head of the Pharisees. And And they didn't believe in Jesus, but they believe in who they believed in. They believe in the God that they were serving, which was the God of Baal, the God of Baal. And the God of Baal that they believed in, they would pray to him, they would worship him, and they believed in the law, right? They didn't believe the fulfillment of the law because Jesus was the fulfillment of the law. Jesus Christ was grace, but they didn't believe in him. But they did believe in the law. And the thing about Nicodemus, he kind of was beginning to believe that Jesus Christ was the Son of God because he said out of his mouth, you know, he's seen all the miracles and wonders and signs that Jesus done. But the thing that he didn't see was the Christ that was in him. See, Nicodemus believed, but he didn't accept Jesus Christ, and he was right in the midst of him. Sometimes we can be in the midst of godly people that the Lord Jesus Christ is inside, and we don't even know it. All the time that he was around Jesus, he never knew that he was God, but he believed in the miracles that he done, and he said it out of his own mouth, God had to be with you. But still, token leagues, they still didn't receive him. He didn't run back and tell his friends that this is the man that did the miracles, wonders, and signs. What am I saying? The gift that God give you, don't hide it. Show it.
18: Don't
13: be afraid to show who you are in Christ. You know? You know, Bishop Hagg, today, you know what happened? You know, sometimes you go into the churches, right? And people don't speak to you. People don't say hello to you. You know, you got to understand that, you know, when you're going in the church, like Nicodemus, you know, you go in the church to hear from God. You go in the church to let God speak a word to you. You know, don't get caught up in the whisper of Satan when somebody don't speak to you.
18: Amen.
13: Because everybody don't have to speak to you. You going for your purpose of serving God. And if you speak to him and they don't speak back, you done did your part. And God will do the rest.
18: Amen.
13: No, don't get caught up in people speaking to you inside the church. It's only a building. You know, your real work is on the outside. When you got to go out there and witness to a soul and share Christ and look like Christ and give someone the plan of salvation.
18: Amen.
13: What am I saying? Don't be a Nicodemus.
18: Amen.
13: Knowing the miracles, knowing the wonders, knowing the signs, and knowing that God is with them, and getting caught up with people doing.
18: Amen.
13: Keep your focus and keep letting the Lord use you. Amen.
18: Amen.
13: Amen. And I'm just saying that because God loves you, and that's all that matters. And you know, it was a person yesterday, right? And I was sharing with them to go ahead and give a testimony, right?
18: Yes.
13: And they said, well, you know, they're not ready to give a testimony yet. You know, the word of God say, be ye also ready. Amen.
18: Amen.
13: You know, so whenever, anytime someone calling you doing the work of God, you got to always be ready.
18: Amen.
13: If you claim that you accept Christ and know Christ, you know what I mean? You got to be ready.
18: Amen.
13: Nicodemus wasn't ready.
18: Amen.
13: He wasn't ready.
18: He wasn't ready.
13: He wasn't ready. You know what I mean? Because he didn't go and share Christ with anybody. He knew he was God.
18: Amen.
13: He said it out of his own mouth, but he didn't live it.
18: Amen.
13: So this work of the Lord, that we that are believers, we got to live Christ, not just hear Christ. We got to live it.
18: Gotta
13: you can't live be
18: it.
13: A Nicodemus.
18: Amen. Gotta
13: amen,
18: live it.
13: Amen. And I just want to say that this is Rodney Booth Bulk Trash Removal. I just wanted to give you some spiritual vitamin. Remember, once again, don't get caught up in people speaking to you in the church, saying hello, the pastor not talking to you, the bishop not talking to you. Don't get caught up in that. Get caught up in what you're going to church for. Get caught up with what God has given you. Get caught up with God is using you to do.
18: Mm-hmm.
13: Get caught up in your assignment that God gave you.
18: Your assignment. Amen.
13: Your assignment.
18: Yeah.
13: Amen.
18: Amen.
13: Amen.
18: Give them that
13: praise
18: name.
13: Praise God. Hallelujah. Thank
18: give them
13: God.
18: That number again for Rodney Booth Bulk Trash
13: Rodney
18: Removal.
13: Rodney Booth Bulk Trash Removal Baltimore. And just say it to yourself, y'all. If you can say it three times to yourself, Rodney Booth, Rodney Booth, Rodney Booth. 443-739-7009. And just remember, don't be like Nicodemus. Be the man and woman that God called you to be.
18: Amen.
13: Amen.
18: Amen. Amen. God bless you.
13: God bless you, brother.
18: Amen.
13: God bless you.
18: Amen.
13: God bless
18: Amen.
13: You, Sister Colleen.
14: God Amen. Bless you.
13: Amen. Amen. Colleen, you have anything to say before?
20: Praise
13: no.
20: Lord.
13: She said no. Hallelujah. Hallelujah.
18: Praise the Lord.
13: She said praise no. Lord. Hey, praise God. Lord. Hallelujah.
18: It's Father's Day weekend,
13: Father's
18: family.
13: Day. Happy Father's Day to all the fathers from Brother Rodney Booth.
18: Right, and shout out your ministry as well.
13: Okay, and I want to shout out Abundant Harvest Ministry, mm-hmm. Bishop Stephen Jeffrey Lawrence, and Pastor Robin Lawrence, and my brothers on the men on the front line.
18: Praise
13: and,
18: the Lord.
13: And everybody else that falls in line.
18: Praise the Lord. Amen. What's the address of Abundant Harvest?
13: 1720 Belmont Avenue,
18: mm-hmm.
13: Suite A. 1720 Belmont Avenue, Suite A. You know, come out and join us, and let's worship together.
18: What's the worship time?
13: The Sundays. Worship time, we have a first service start at 8 o'clock, and we have a second service that start at 10.
18: Praise the Lord. God
13: Praise
18: bless
13: God.
18: You. You have something you want to add, First Lady?
14: And also, Faith, Hope, Love Outreach Ministry still on the streets.
18: Mm-hmm.
14: Saving souls.
18: Praise the Lord.
13: Oh, amen. Praise amen. God.
18: Praise the Lord.
13: Praise
18: still
13: God.
18: On the street, saving souls. That's what it's about, family.
13: Yeah.
18: Making a difference in somebody's
13: yes.
18: life.
13: Yes.
18: We thank God we still have a few minutes left here. Hopefully, Pastor Shirley Caesar can get her call in time before we leave these airwaves. Praise the Lord. If not, you know where she'll be on tomorrow at New Shallow Baptist Church, 2100 North Monroe Street. Somebody texted me a few minutes ago while Pastor Booth was sharing about tickets. 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I'll share with you how you can get your tickets paid digitally. You don't have to travel anywhere. Just pay digitally, and we'll have your tickets on reserve for you at the will call window under our ministry's name, Way Truth Life Church, and your name. So there won't be any mix-up, because there'll only be one person with your name under Way Truth Life Church. Guess window call there tomorrow to validate your tickets. Praise the Lord. And for all of those who've been, I don't know if I want to call them fakers, been telling me for months they going to get tickets and haven't got tickets. I got to call you out. We got to start being real men and women of our word. This is not a time for just trying to portray images that we not. This is a time, this 2026, this is a time for folks to be real.
13: Amen.
18: If you're not Amen. Real, then, you know, go on your knees before God and ask God to help you to be real. I had a business associate of mine that shared with me the other day, voluntarily, he said, when I talk about you, I tell everybody that Bishop Hagler is a man of his word.
13: Yes, he is.
18: If he says it, he's going to do it.
13: He's yeah. the one.
18: And that's how all of us should be.
13: Yes.
18: Some of you, I ain't going to call you out on the radio, but you know who you are, told me that you were going to get the Shirley Caesar tickets, and so far you've been a no-show.
13: Let's stop that.
18: Okay,
13: amen.
18: We grown folks.
13: Yes, amen.
18: Let's grown men and women.
13: Yes.
18: Let's be men and women of our word.
13: Yes.
18: If you say it, then do it. If you can't do it, don't say it.
13: Yes.
18: You know, that way if you, at the time coming, you can't do it, then, you know, there's your reputation ain't taking a hit.
13: Amen.
18: But if you say it and you promise it, the word of God tells us, don't make no promises. Just say your word and be a man and woman of your word. Praise the Lord.
13: Amen.
18: And so that's what we want. We want, because you can't plan with folks that's sometime, you know what I mean, faking, you know, shifting and skipping. You can't plan with folks like that. You can't build with folks like that. You need people that's going to be people of integrity, people of their word. This is what I'm going to do, and this is when I'm going to do it.

0: We're going to be at Elmont Elementary School there on in West Baltimore. Praise the Lord. Here it is with the Father's Day worship service with Bishop Jason Woodford Sr. Praise the Lord. Honoring fathers at God Encounter Church. Praise the Lord. 1406 North Elmont Street, Baltimore, Maryland, 21216. Yours truly, I'll be bringing the Father's Day message there on tomorrow under the gracious invitation of Bishop Jason Woodford Sr., God Encounter Church, 10:30 a.m. tomorrow morning. Don't miss it. God has given me a powerful message to inspire and encourage everyone and celebrate him as we celebrate fathers. God Encounter Church, 10:30 a.m. tomorrow morning, June the 21st, under the fine pastoral leadership of Bishop Jason Woodford Sr., 1406 North Elmont Street, Baltimore, Maryland, 21216. Outside of that, every Sunday, we at our ministry headquarters, 1934 West Pratt Street.
1: That's right.
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0: 2:30 p.m. And we share a free dinner afterwards. And every Thursday, 3:30 p.m., we share free groceries, clothes, and other help resources with those in the community. 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You ain't got to come to me. 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So everything will be in order, and you can come and share. Celebrate fathers. God tells us in his word to honor father and mother. We hope there's a great turnout tomorrow celebrating dads, because dads need love too. We thank Dr. Harold Carter and the New Shallow Baptist Church, Brother Reginald Lewis, Sister Kay Sal, and all of those on the promotional team responsible for bringing this fine celebration worship service to Baltimore. Let's come and celebrate dads and enjoy the music ministry of the, yes,
1: legendary
0: Shirley Caesar.
1: Yes.
0: Still going strong. 86 years old. We got to wrap up today. We'll be back next Saturday with some of the post-Father's Day news. Hope to see you at New Shallow tomorrow. God bless you with the love of the Lord. We'll see you next week.
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12: 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We are absolutely delighted to be with you here this morning. I want to thank you so much for listening to this program and joining in with your religious questions and comments. Our lines are now open for your calls, and we will do our best to give you a book, chapter, and verse answer to your religious questions and comments. For Bible questions or religious comments, you can reach us at 443-380-2803. Again, that number, 443-380-2803. Additionally, we want you to be aware, if you haven't listened to this program, that we are offering a free Bible correspondence course on the Bible, an 8-part series, which is absolutely free. We pay the postage both ways. If you call us now, we will send you the first 2 lessons, and you can work on them from the comfort of your own home. When you finish those first 2 lessons, send them back to us. We will grade them and then send you 2 additional lessons until you complete the entire 8-part series. Once you complete the entire series, we will send you a certificate worthy of framing. And so again, if you are interested in that 8-part series, call us now, 443-380-2803. Additionally, we have 2 other Bible correspondence courses, which we also think will be helpful to your study of the Bible. One is on giving, and it's called the tithe. And the question is, are we commanded to tithe as Moses commanded Israel in the Old Testament? Or are we commanded to give a free will offering as Paul commands the church in the New Testament? This correspondence course will help you with answering that question. It will walk you through the scriptures themselves and answer the question for you. Additionally, we have a correspondence course on the Sabbath. And the question is, which day is the day of worship for the people of God? Is it the Sabbath, Saturday, where Moses commanded the children of Israel in the Old Testament? Or are we to meet on the first day of the week, as you see Paul meeting with the church in the New Testament? Again, this question is answered for you through the scriptures if you're interested in that study. Additionally, we have a track, an excellent track, on how to identify the Lord's church. I know a lot of you are searching, maybe out there searching for the right church, where there's no better way to find a church than through the scriptures or through the word of God. And so if you'd like that tract on how to identify the Lord's church, call the same number, 443-380-2803. We do have a text line if you don't want to call in your question and you'd rather text in your question. The text line is 410-802-2694. If you'd like to speak live on the air, simply call the station, give us your name so that we can address you properly, then turn down your radio so that there won't be any feedback noise. Additionally, we want you to know that we will give priority to those of you who call in your questions during the program, and we will do our best to answer those questions with scripture. So if you have a question, call it in now, call it in early so that we have a chance to take a good look at it and then respond with scripture. We do have a question that was left over from last week's program, and we're going to start our program with that question. Again, our goal on this program is to return to the Bible, to return to the simple, uncomplicated religion of Christ that we see written in the scriptures without man-made additions or subtractions. We invite you all to join us in worship tomorrow at the Parkview Trail Church of Christ. We assemble at the Hampton Inn in Woodlawn, Maryland. That's 1810 Belmont Avenue. Again, that's 1810 Belmont Avenue at the Hampton Inn in Woodlawn, Maryland. 9:30 a.m. for Bible study, 10:30 a.m. for worship service. We hope to see you there. Steve?
13: 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We also offer a free, no-obligation Bible correspondence course that we can mail directly to you, or we can set up a personal Bible study with you. If you're interested in either of these, the number to call is 443-380-2803. As Dan mentioned, we received a question after we had finished the program last week, and so we're going to start out with that question today. And the question was, or is, Romans 12:17 and 1 Thessalonians 5:15 warn us not to render evil for evil. What does this mean? Again, the question is, Romans 12:17 and 1 Thessalonians 5:15 warn us not to render evil for evil. What does this mean? So let's go on over to those passages that the listener referenced. 1 Thessalonians 5:15 says, "See that no one renders evil for evil to anyone, but always pursue what is good, both for yourselves and for all." And then Romans 12 and verse 17, we'll read through verse 21. "Do not repay anyone evil for evil. Be careful to do what is right in the eyes of everyone. If it is possible, as far as it depends on you, live at peace with everyone. Do not take revenge, my dear friends, but leave room for God's wrath, for it is written, it is mine to avenge, I will repay, says the Lord. On the contrary, if your enemy is hungry, feed him. If he is thirsty, give him something to drink. In doing this, you will heap burning coals on his head. Do not be overcome by evil, but overcome evil with good. That was Romans 12, 17 through 21. Let us also notice what Peter said in 1 Peter 3, 9, where we read, not returning evil for evil or reviling for reviling, but on the contrary, blessing, knowing that you were called to this, that you may inherit a blessing. And then let us also note what Jesus said in the Sermon on the Mount in Matthew 5, verses 38 and 39, he said, you have heard that it was said, an eye for an eye and a tooth for a tooth. But I tell you not to resist an evil person, but whoever slaps you on your right cheek, turn the other to him also. So not rendering evil for evil, we see from these passages, simply means that we are not to retaliate against a person who has done evil to us. Rather, we are to repay good for evil, for in so doing, Paul says, you will heap coals of fire on their head, which means that when we do not retaliate, but rather treat them with kindness, they will be ashamed that they have treated you in such an evil way. If we repay evil for evil, we will be overcome by evil, Paul says. So the way we overcome evil is to do good to those who mistreat us. This, of course, is not easy. The natural tendency is to retaliate. But we have to remember that vengeance belongs to God and God only, and God can deal with those who mistreat us much more severely and effectively than any of us can. But he will also deal with them more fairly than we probably would. Many times our judgment is clouded when someone has sinned against us and we want them to suffer at least twice as much as they made us suffer. But Jesus clearly teaches us that we are not to retaliate, and Jesus never retaliated when he was mistreated. Think of how mistreated he was. He was spat upon, he was beaten severely, and then nailed to a cross so that those who were mistreating him could be saved. He endured such mistreatment so that we can all be saved. I hope the answer to the question has been helpful. Dan?
12: Yeah, when you look closely at the Bible, you know, some people say, well, what about an eye for an eye? Well, understand that God has never condoned personal retribution. Again, as you taught, vengeance is mine, saith the Lord. If you look in Exodus chapter 21 and verse 22, we'll see what an eye for an eye actually means. Again, that's Exodus chapter 21. In verse 22, Moses says here, if men fight and hurt a woman with a child so that she gives birth prematurely, yet no harm follows, he shall surely be punished according as the woman's husband imposes on him. And he shall pay as the judges determine. But if any harm follows, then you shall give a life for a life, an eye for an eye, a tooth for a tooth, a hand for a hand, a foot for a foot, a burn for a burn, wound for wound, stripe for stripe. And so notice that this didn't call for personal retribution. Notice that he said in verse 22, he shall pay as the judges determine. So this person was not to take the law into their own hands. They were going to go to the magistrate and to the courts, and the judge would determine an eye for an eye, a tooth for a tooth, a hand for a hand. Again, as the New Testament taught, as you took a look in Romans chapter 12, vengeance is the Lord's. We are not to take personal revenge. Thank you so much for that question. Again, we are live in the studio today, Praise 106.1 FM. 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If you'd like to ask a religious question or make a comment, the phone number to the station is 443-380-2803. Again, that's 443-380-2803. You can ask your question live on the air. We would love to hear from you. Or you can simply send in your question to us here in the studio. From the top of the program, we were talking about the free Bible correspondence course on the Bible that we are offering. You know, there are 66 books in the Bible. And the question is always, well, where do you start? Well, you can start with this Bible correspondence course, which gives you an overview of the Bible, helping you to understand the purpose of the Old Testament, then also the purpose of the New Testament, and then also crucially, how to rightly divide the word of truth, knowing when God, understanding when God is speaking to us today as Christians and when he was talking to other people in the past. And so if you'd like that free Bible correspondence course, if you call us now, we will send out the first two lessons, 443-380-2803. Again, our text line, if you'd like to text in your number, your question or your comment to us, the text line is 410-802-2694. We do have a question that was texted in. I want to thank the caller for this question. And the question is, were the apostles of the Lord required to be baptized? That's an excellent question. Yes, were the apostles of the Lord required to be baptized? And the answer to that question is, yes, they were required to be baptized. And we see the command, Jesus commanded the apostles themselves to go forth and to baptize, making disciples of Christ. And we see this first in Matthew chapter 28, beginning in verse 18. And it says here, Jesus came and spoke to them, saying, "All authority has been given unto me in heaven and on earth. Go therefore and make disciples of all nations, baptizing them in the name of the Father and of the Son and of the Holy Spirit, teaching them to observe all things that I've commanded you. And lo, I'm with you always, even to the end of the age. Amen." And so again, Jesus here commands the apostles to preach baptism. Well, would they not also have to submit themselves to that? Of course they would. Also, when we turn over to Mark chapter 16, beginning in verse 15, we see the same thing. Mark chapter 16, beginning in verse 15, it says, "And he said unto them," that is Jesus, "Go into all the world and preach the gospel to every creature. He who believeth and is baptized will be saved, but he who does not believe will be condemned." And so this is extremely important here. We see here Jesus not only commanding baptism, but he links baptism with salvation. It's like a mathematical equation. 1 + 1 = 2. Jesus said you must believe and be baptized to be saved. And then we actually see an apostle submitting to baptism. If you turn over to Acts chapter 22 and verse 16, Ananias is speaking to Paul and he's telling him what he must do to have his sins forgiven. Acts chapter 22 verse 16 says, "And now why are you waiting? Arise and be baptized and wash away your sins, calling on the name of the Lord." And so that's what Paul did. He arose, he submitted to the doctrine of Christ, and he was baptized, and his sins were washed away. Now, does that mean that the other apostles also had to be baptized? Absolutely. Understand that God is not partial. He is impartial. And therefore, if he requires something of one person, he requires it of another person. So let's look at that in Acts chapter 10, verse 34. Peter here speaks of the impartiality of God. Acts chapter 10, verse 34 says, "Then Peter opened his mouth and said, In truth, I perceive that God shows no partiality, but in every nation, whoever fears him and works righteousness is accepted by him. Therefore, if you fear God and you do what he says, you will be received by God." And that's what Paul did. And so if God required it of Paul, who was an apostle, he also required it of the other apostles. And let's turn over to Acts chapter 2. It doesn't say specifically that the apostles submitted to baptism, but you would think that they did as they're preaching baptism. Acts chapter 2, verse 38, "Prior to this, Peter has preached the first gospel message. The people have heard the message, and they were cut to the heart. They believed what he said, and they asked, What must we do?" Meaning, what must we do to be saved? Verse 38 says, "Then Peter said unto them, Repent, and let every one of you be baptized in the name of Jesus Christ for the remission of your sins, and ye shall receive the gift of the Holy Spirit. For the promise is to you and to your children and to all who are far off, as many as the Lord our God will call." And so the thought is that Peter and the other apostles submitted their will to the word of his preaching. Again, if Paul had to be baptized, then the other apostles had to be baptized, because God is no respecter of person. And you know, when you look at the book of Acts, it's a book of conversions, and you see in every instance of conversion, people heard the message and they were baptized. Again, the 3,000 on Pentecost in Acts chapter 2 heard the message and were baptized. The 2,000 at Solomon's porch in Acts chapter 3 heard the message and were baptized. The Samaritans in Acts chapter 8 heard the message and were baptized. And of course, Cornelius and his household heard the message of Christ, and his household, all of them, were baptized into Christ. And so again, the question was, were the apostles of the Lord required to be baptized? Absolutely. Remember, it's a command of the Lord Jesus Christ. Paul submitted to baptism. Therefore, the others had to also, as God is not a respecter of persons. Steve?
13: Yeah, Jesus himself was baptized, it says in Matthew 3, verse 15, not because he sinned, but to fulfill all righteousness. And as you mentioned in Acts 2:38, Peter specified baptism as a condition for salvation. So why would Peter bind baptism on others as a condition for salvation when he himself had not been baptized? So I think we can safely assume that, yes, the apostles were all baptized since Jesus was baptized and they commanded it of others. We're live in the studio from Praise 106.1 FM, and you're listening to the Listen to Your Bible program, where our goal is to provide you with a Bible answer to your religious questions. If you have a religious question or would like to make a comment, the phone number to the station is 443-380-2803. You can ask your question live on the air, or you can submit your question where our operators are ready to take your call. If you prefer to text in your question, the number to text is 410-802-2694. We also offer a free, no obligation Bible correspondence course that we can mail directly to you. We also offer personal Bible studies. If you are interested in either of these, again, the number to call is 443-380-2803. We have a question that was submitted by a listener, and we want to thank the listener for submitting the question. The question is, Hebrews 12:6 tells us the Lord chastens us as sons, showing his love. What is the difference between chastening and punishment? Again, Hebrews 12:6 tells us the Lord chastens us as sons, showing his love. What is the difference between chastening and punishment? Well, chastening actually means correction, which can involve punishment. So let us take a look at the passage that the listener references. This is chapter 12, verse 6 of Hebrews. And let us read through verse 10. That's Hebrews 12, verse 6 through 10. Let's actually start at verse 3. For consider him who endured such hostility from sinners himself, lest you become weary and discouraged in your souls. You have not resisted the bloodshed, striving against sin, and you have forgotten the exhortation which speaks to you as sons. My son, do not despise the chastening of the Lord, nor be discouraged when you are rebuked by him. For whom the Lord loves, he chastens, and scourges every son whom he receives. If you endure chastening, God deals with you as sons. For what son is there whom a father does not chasten? But if you are without chastening, of which all have become partakers, then you are illegitimate and not sons. Furthermore, we have had human fathers who corrected us, and we paid them respect. Shall we not much more readily be in subjection to the Father of spirits and live? For they indeed for a few days chastened us as seemed best to them, but he for our profit, that we may be partakers of his holiness. Now, no chastening seems to be joyful for the present, but painful. Nevertheless, afterward, it yields the peaceful fruit of righteousness to those who have been trained by it. Now, I want us to notice from this passage the purpose of the Lord chastening us. He says that we may bear the fruit of righteousness, and that we may be made mature, that is, that we may be partakers of holiness. So his chastening is for our benefit. Let us also notice a couple other passages that deal with the chastening of the Lord. He actually deals with us through trials. That is, he chastens us through trials. Let us turn to Romans 5 and look at verses 3 through 4. That is Romans chapter 5, verse 3 through 4. And here we read, "And not only that, but we also glory in tribulations, knowing that tribulation produces perseverance, and perseverance character, and character hope. Now, hope does not disappoint, because the love of God has been poured out in our hearts by the Holy Spirit who was given to us." So Paul mentions here the benefits of trials. Here he says we should glory in tribulations, because tribulation produces perseverance and character and hope. So those of us who have been undergone tribulations, that helps us mature, that gives us character, but it also gives us something to hope for. That is, something, a place that is much better than this place, than this earth, where there will be no tribulations. And so that's a benefit of trials. It gives us hope in something better beyond this life. Let us also look at 1 Peter 5. 1 Peter 5, beginning verse 10. 1 Peter 5:10. "But may the God of all grace, who called us to his eternal glory by Christ Jesus, after you have suffered a while, perfect, establish, strengthen, and settle you." So here's some things that Peter mentions as beneficial as a result of trials, that we might be perfect or mature, established in the faith, strengthened, and settled. So God allows us to undergo trials for our benefit. And then James 1, beginning verses 2 through 4, "My brethren, count it all joy when you fall into various trials, knowing that the testing of your faith produces patience, but let patience have its perfect work, that you may be perfect and complete, lacking nothing." So here we see from James chapter 1, verses 2 through 4, that trials produces patience or the ability to suffer long, but it also gives us maturity that we might be complete. So the answer to the question, God tells us the Lord chastens us as sons, showing his love. What is the difference between chastening and punishment? Actually, chastening means correction, and correction can involve punishment, but the point to be made is correction is for our benefit. God allows us to undergo various trials so that we will have a hope in something better than this life, but also help us to mature and to grow as Christians. I hope the answer has been beneficial. Dan?
12: Yes, parents, I think that we need to keep our focus on what the purpose of correction is. You know, we don't want to kill our kids. What we're trying to do is produce the peaceable fruit of righteousness. And so the purpose is what? Correction. It is to train them. It is to produce the peaceable fruit of righteousness. Again, the Hebrew writer says in Hebrews 12:11, "Now no chastening seems to be joyful for the present, but painful. Nevertheless, afterwards it yields the peaceable fruit of righteousness to those who have been trained by it." We are live in the studio today, Praise 106.1 FM. 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If you'd like to ask a religious question or make a comment, the phone number to the station is 443-380-2803. Again, the number is 443-380-2803. Maybe you have a question regarding something that you were reading in the scriptures you didn't quite understand, or maybe you saw something in church and you've always had a question about that and you'd like to know what the Bible says about it. Well, give us a call. We would like to examine it as well, and we will look and see what God has to say about that. Again, you can ask your question live on the air, or simply send a question to us here in the studio, 443 380-2803. 603. From the top of the program, we have been encouraging you to take advantage of a blessing. Many of you in the audience have taken advantage of this blessing of a free Bible correspondence course. It's an extensive study. It's an 8-part series on the Bible, and it will, we believe, help you with your understanding of the Bible. Many of you have taken advantage of this course. Quite a few of you have completed the course and received your certificates, and so I would encourage you to take advantage of this free blessing. Call us now if you want that free Bible correspondence course at 443-380-2803. Additionally, we have a correspondence course on giving. The question is, are we commanded to tithe as Moses commanded Israel? And you'll see many ministers in many different churches also still commanding the tithe. Is that God's command, or are we commanded to give a free will offering as Paul commands in the New Testament? This correspondence course will walk you through the scriptures and answer this question very clearly. Also, we have a correspondence course on the Sabbath. The question is, what day is the day of worship for the people of God? Is it the Sabbath as Moses commanded the children of Israel in the Old Testament in Exodus chapter 20? Or is it the first day of the week on Sunday, as you see Paul gathering with the other people of God in Acts chapter 20 and verse 7? Well, again, this correspondence course walks you through the scriptures and answers the question for you. So if you'd like either one of those correspondence courses and or the 8-part series, call us now at 443-380-2803. Our text line, if you'd like to text in your question, is 410-802-2694. We do have a question that was texted in, and the caller asked the question, is it true that we should not judge others? Again, the question is it true that we should not judge others? The answer to that is no, it is not true that we should not judge others. We can judge others, but we have to be careful with our judgments. And this is what Jesus is telling us in Matthew chapter 7, beginning in verse 7. Again, that's Matthew chapter 7, beginning in verse 7. Jesus says, actually, it's Matthew chapter 7, beginning in verse 1. So let's back up a little bit. He says, judge not that you be not judged. And so some people will read that and they'll stop there and they'll say, well, you're not to judge me and I'm not to judge you. But that's not where Jesus stops. He says, judge not that you be not judged. For with the judgment you judge, you will be judged. And with the measure you use, it will be measured back to you. And why do you look at the speck in your brother's eye, but do not consider the plank in your own eye? Or how can you say to your brother, let me remove the speck from your eye, and look, a plank is in your own eye? Hypocrite, first remove the plank from your own eye, and then you will see clearly to remove the speck from your brother's eye. So again, Jesus is telling us we can judge, but we have to be careful with our judgments. Why? Number one, the measure we use to judge another will be measured back to us. He says that in verse 2, for with what judgment you judge, you will be judged, and with the measure you use, it will be measured back to you. And so if you judge someone harshly, God will judge you harshly. If you judge someone with grace and mercy, then God will judge you with grace and mercy. But then also notice that before we make judgments, he said, we need to look at ourselves first. We need to look in the mirror first. He says in verse 4, or how can you say to your brother, let me remove the speck from your eye, and look, a plank is in your own eye. Hypocrite, first remove the plank from your own eye, then you will see clearly to remove the speck from your brother's eye, and so you can make that judgment. And when we make that judgment regarding our brother, what should we use? We need to use the scriptures. It shouldn't be my thoughts. It shouldn't be my opinion. It should be the word of God. That's what Jesus said in John chapter 7, verse 24. He said, do not judge according to appearance, but judge with righteous judgment. What is righteous judgments? That is the commands of God. And so again, the question was, is it true that we should not judge others? No. No, we do have the right to judge others, but we need to remember, we need to be careful with it. We need to remember that the measure that we use will be measured back to us. And we also need to remember that we need to look at ourselves first in the mirror, then get our house in order, then make judgments using the Word of God regarding others. Steve?
13: 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If you have a religious question or would like to make a comment, the phone number to the station is 443-380-2803. You can ask your question live on the air, or you can submit your question to our operators who are standing by to take your question. If you prefer to text in your question, the number to text is 410-802-2694. As we have been saying since the beginning of the program, we offer a free Bible no obligation Bible correspondence course that we can mail directly to you, or we also offer a personal Bible study. If you're interested in either of these, the number to call is 443-380-2803. We had a question submitted by a listener, and the listener asks, can you divorce your divorce for physical and mental abuse? Can you divorce for physical and mental abuse? So let us see what the scriptures have to say about marriage. First of all, we need to start with Malachi 2:16, which simply states that God hates divorce. So let us start there. God hates divorce, Malachi 2:16. The law of Christ is till death do us part. We read from 1 Corinthians 7:39. With only one exception. So let us look at that one exception in Matthew chapter 19 and beginning with verse 4. That's Matthew 19 beginning with verse 4. And here Jesus says, have you not read that he who made them at the beginning made them male and female and said, for this reason a man shall leave his father and mother and be joined to his wife, and the two shall become one flesh. So then they are no longer two, but one flesh. Therefore, what God has joined together, let not man separate. They said to him, why then did Moses command to give a certificate of divorce and to put her away? He said to them, Moses, because of the hardness of your hearts, permitted you to divorce your wives, but from the beginning it was not so. And I say to you, whoever divorces his wife, except for sexual immorality, and marries another, commits adultery, and whoever marries her who is divorced commits adultery. So we see from this passage in Matthew chapter 19, verse 4 through 9, that the only exception to till death do us part is for adultery. Adultery is the only reason stated in Scripture as for a reason, a scriptural reason, why we can divorce our spouse. Let us also look at some other passages. Let's look at Romans 7 and see what this passage says about marriage. Romans 7, verse 1 through 3, Paul says, or do you not know, brethren, for I speak to those who know the law, that the law has dominion over a man as long as he lives. For the woman who has a husband is bound by the law to her husband as long as he lives. But if the husband dies, she is released from the law of her husband. So then, if while her husband lives, she marries another man, she will be called an adulteress. But if her husband dies, she is free from the law, so that she is no adulteress, though she has married another man. And so this passage restates what we have noted already, and that is that the law of Christ is till death do us part, and if we do divorce for a reason other than adultery, then we commit adultery ourselves. So let us look also at another passage at 1 Corinthians 7 and beginning with verse 10. 1 Corinthians 7, 10 through 15. Now to the married I command, yet not I, but the Lord, a wife is not to depart from her husband, but even if she does depart, let her remain unmarried or be reconciled to her husband, and a husband is not to divorce his wife. But to the rest I not the Lord say, if any brother has a wife who does not believe and she is willing to live with him, let him not divorce her. And a woman who has a husband who does not believe, if he is willing to live with her, let her not divorce him. For the unbelieving husband is sanctified by the wife, and the unbelieving wife is sanctified by the husband. Otherwise your children would be unclean, but now they are holy. But if the unbeliever departs, let him depart. A brother or sister is not under bondage in such cases, but God has called us to peace. For how do you know, O wife, whether you will save your husband, or how do you know, O husband, whether you will save your wife? So he says very clearly that a wife is not to depart from her husband, but even if she does depart, let her remain unmarried or be reconciled to her husband. So in answer to the question, can you divorce for physical and mental abuse, the scriptures simply do not allow for divorce for those reasons. However, Paul does say, if you separate and if you are being physically and mentally abused, that would be a reason for separation. But he says, if you do separate, you are to remain unmarried and not marry another, lest you commit adultery. I hope the answer has been helpful. Dan?
12: Why is God's law so strict? Well, I think it's strict because of God's intentions from the beginning that a man and a woman come together and they be together for life. And you see that in Matthew chapter 19, beginning in verse 4. It says, "And he answered and said unto them," this is Jesus, "have you not read that he who made them at the beginning made them male and female and said, for this reason a man shall leave his father and mother and be joined to his wife, and the two shall become one flesh? So then they are no longer two, but one flesh. Therefore, what God has joined together, let not man separate." And so he only gives this one reason for sexual immorality, that you can get a divorce, because God hates divorce, according to Malachi 2:14. But of course, again, if there is physical and mental abuse, there may need to be separation for a time. But again, the Lord is saying that it is his will that this couple come back together at some point. Maybe they will be able to reconcile. We are live in the studio today, Praise 106 FM. You are listening to Listen to Your Bible, where the focus is on the Bible or the scriptures or will of God. If you'd like to ask a religious question or make a comment, we still have time in our program. We've got about 10, 15 minutes left. The number to the station is 443-380-2803. Again, you can ask that question live on the air or simply send in your question to us here in the studio. Additionally, we want you to be aware, if you have not already heard, we are offering a free Bible correspondence course on the Bible, which will help you with your understanding of the Bible. It is an 8-part series that will help you to understand the purpose of the Old Testament, the purpose of the New Testament, how to rightly divide the word of truth, what is acceptable worship before God, what is God's plan of salvation. All of these things are taught in this Bible correspondence course, which uses scripture. And so again, if you'd like that blessing and you'd like to receive it this week, if you call now, we'll send it out this week, 443-380-2803. Our text line, if you'd like to text in your number, the number is 410-802-2694. We have a question from Eleanor, and she's asking a question about what we've been talking about here in Matthew chapter 19, and is asking, does this law of God pertain to both the man and the woman if they divorce for a reason other than adultery? And the answer to that is yes. It pertains to both a man and a woman. Let's go back to Matthew chapter 19, and let's start in verse 7. And it says, "And then he said unto them, why then did Moses command to give a certificate of divorce and to put it away? And he said unto them, Moses, because of the hardness of your hearts, permitted you to divorce your wives, but from the beginning it was not so. And I say unto you, whoever divorces his wife except for sexual immorality and marries another commits adultery, and whoever marries her who is divorced commits adultery." Well, you see the reverse of that, actually, in Mark chapter 10. Again, that's Mark chapter 10, beginning in verse 11. It says, "So he said unto them, whoever divorces his wife and marries another commits adultery against her." And look at verse 12. "And if a woman divorces her husband and marries another, she commits adultery." So this law pertains to both a man and a woman. If they divorce their spouse without the authority of Christ and they marry another, a man or a woman, then they commit adultery, they sin. So I hope that that answers your question. Steve?
13: John the Baptist rebuked Herod because he had taken his brother's wife. Herod was, of course, a male, so the law of God concerning marriage applies, obviously, to Herod, so it applied to both males and females. We're live in the studio from Praise 106.1 FM. 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If you have a religious question or would like to make a comment, the phone number to the station is 443-380-2803. 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If you prefer to text in your question, the number to text is 410-802-2694. We also offer a free, no-obligation Bible correspondence course that we can mail directly to you. We also offer a personal Bible study. So if you're interested in either of these, the number to call is 443-380-2803. The next question we want to address is, does God hear the prayer of sinners? Does God hear the prayer of sinners? Well, I think the answer to that is it depends on why the sinner is praying and the condition of their heart. Let us note what John 9:31 says. Now we know that God does not hear sinners, but if anyone is a worshiper of God and does his will, he hears him. Also, James 5:16 says, confess your trespasses to one another and pray for one another that you may be healed. The effective, fervent prayer of a righteous man avails much. So the implication there is the prayer of an unrighteous man does not avail much. Isaiah 59:2, but your iniquities have separated you from your God, and your sins have hidden his face from you so that he will not hear. Also, Proverbs 15:29, the Lord is far from the wicked, but he hears the prayer of the righteous. But let us also notice the example of Cornelius in Acts chapter 10. Here in Acts chapter 10, beginning with verse 1, says, there was a certain man in Caesarea called Cornelius, a centurion of what was called the Italian regiment, a devout man and one who feared God with all his household, who gave alms generously to the people and prayed to God always. About the ninth hour of the day, he saw clearly in a vision an angel of God coming in and saying to him, Cornelius. And when he observed him, he was afraid and said, what is it, Lord? So he said to him, your prayers and your alms have come up for a memorial before God. Now send men to Joppa and send for Simon, whose surname is Peter. He is lodging with Simon, a tanner, whose house is by the sea, and he will tell you what you must do. That was Acts 10:1-6. Notice that God heard the prayer of Cornelius, but Cornelius was not yet saved at this time. When Peter was defending his actions in preaching the gospel to a Gentile, that is, to Cornelius, he says in Acts 11:12-14, then the Spirit told me to go with them, doubting nothing. Moreover, these six brethren, accompanied me, and we entered the man's house, speaking of Cornelius, and he told us how he had seen an angel standing in his house who said to him, send men to Joppa and call for Simon, whose surname is Peter. He will tell you words by which you and all your household will be saved. So God heard the prayer of Cornelius before he was saved because of the condition of Cornelius' heart. So whether God hears a sinner again depends on what the sinner is praying about and the condition of their heart. If he is sorry for his sins and wants to be saved, of course God will hear him. If he has no intention of repenting and changing his ways, then, of course, God will not hear him, according to the passages that we have noted. Dan?
12: Yeah, very obviously. What was different about Cornelius that was different from other men who were not Christians? He was seeking God, and he had a humble heart. And, you know, the scriptures teach us that those are the people that God will look upon and that God will hear. In Isaiah chapter 57, verse 15, listen to the words of Isaiah. He says, for thus says the high and lofty one who inhabits eternity, whose name is holy, I will dwell in the high and holy place with him who has a contrite and humble spirit, to revive the spirit of the humble and to revive the heart of the contrite ones. That sounds just like Cornelius. Then also in Isaiah chapter 66, verse 1, listen to your Bibles. It says, "Thus says the Lord, heaven is my throne and earth is my footstool. Where is the house that you will build me, and where is the place of my rest? For all these things my hand has made, and all these things exist, says the Lord. But on this one I will look, on him who is poor and of a contrite spirit, who trembles at my word." That explains, you know, that describes Cornelius to a T. So God will hear you, even if you're not a Christian, if you're seeking him, if you're humble, and you have a contrite heart. We are live in the studio today, Praise 106.1 FM. You're listening to Listen to Your Bible, where the focus is on the scriptures and the word of the will of God. We have about maybe 10 to 12 minutes left in the program. So if you have a question, give us a call and we will look at what the scriptures have to say. The phone number to the station is 443-380-2803. Again, the number is 443-380-2803. I said from the top of the of our program here today that we have a tract on how to identify the Lord's church. If you're interested in this tract, it's quite an extensive one, but it helps you scripturally define the Lord's church. If you're interested in that tract, call us now at 443-380-2803, and we will send that out to you right away. Again, our text number, if you'd like to text in your question or comment, the text line is 410-802-2694. We have another question that was called in, and the caller asks, "I want to understand what I'm reading. What is a good version of the Bible?" Again, this question was submitted by Lisa, and we thank you so much for this question. Again, I want to understand what I'm reading. What is a good version of the Bible? This is an important question because we need to get a version of the Bible that we not only can understand, but that is also reliable and accurate. But fortunately, there are many reliable translations of the Bible available today. Since the Bible was written in languages that most people in the world do not speak or read, Hebrew, Aramaic, and Greek, there was a need to translate the manuscripts into other languages. And so again, there are a number of excellent translations available, and all of them make it possible to clearly understand God's word and God's will. First, there's the American Standard Version. This was translated in 1901. It is a word-for-word translation of the Bible, but at times can be less understandable to the masses. But then number two, there's also the New American Standard Version. This is a revision of the American Standard Version, which was translated in the 1970s and is a word-for-word translation of the Bible. Since every word in the Bible is very specific, word-for-word translations are the best, and overall, this is a highly readable and literal translation. I highly recommend this version, and I often use it for my personal study, and I know my wife actually always uses the New American Standard Version. There's also the King James Version, and this is probably the most widely used English translation in the world. This version was commissioned by King James of England in 1611, so it is written in Old English, which it sometimes can be challenging for some. I know some people really love their King James Versions. It is a reliable version, but again, it uses Old English, which can sometimes be difficult to understand. Fourth, there is the New King James Version of the Bible. This is a revision of the King James Version, which was translated in 1975 by about 120 scholars. While it maintains the authority and accuracy of the King James, it's much easier to understand. This is the Bible that I use on a daily basis, but when I want to actually look something up and I'm studying, I'll turn to the New American Version. There's also the New International Version. This version of the Bible was translated in the 1960s, and it's very easy to understand. But a problem with this version is that it teaches the Calvinistic doctrine of inherited sin, which is false. And so if you use this version, you need to understand that that's a major problem with that version. Then there's also the English Standard Version. This is a new version, a new translation of the Bible, which was translated in 1971. Some of the versions of the the English Standard Version have added the books of the Apocrypha, similar to the Catholic Bible. However, these books are not considered to be scripture. And then finally, there's a whole host of modern speech versions, which you should stay away from. There's the Living Bible, the English Bible, the Good News Bible. These are versions of the Bible that, again, you want to stay away from because they are not literal translations, but they are paraphrases. These versions translate the Bible into everyday vernacular or the language of the man on the street, so it's easy to understand. However, they're not accurate, so I would stay away from them. So there's a

0: answer this question. It says, how do we know whether to worship on Saturday or Sunday? Again, how do we know whether we as Christians are to worship on Saturday or Sunday? Well, we know based on the scriptures, and we know based upon the examples of Paul and the other apostles. If you have your Bible, open it up quickly to Acts chapter 20 and verse 7. Acts chapter 20 and verse 7 says, now on the first day of the week, when is the first day of the week? That's Sunday. That's the day after the Sabbath, according to Matthew chapter 28, verse 1. Now on the first day of the week, when the disciples came together to break bread, Paul, ready to depart the next day, spoke to them and continued his message until midnight. And so the disciples of the Lord met on the first day of the week. And we see why they met. They met specifically to commemorate the Lord's death. Now, they did other things in worship. They sang, they preached, they prayed, but specifically the centerpiece of it was to break bread. And so we are also to gather together on the first day of the week. Additionally, we see that we are also to give when we come together on the first day of the week. And we see that in 1 Corinthians chapter 16, beginning in verse 1. It says here, now concerning the collection for the saints, as I've given orders to the churches of Galatia, so you must do also. So this is a command of Paul on the first day of the week. Again, when is the first day of the week? Sunday. Let each of you lay something aside, storing up as he may prosper, that there be no collections when I come. Well, what about the Sabbath? Well, the Sabbath was commanded by Moses to Israel in the Old Testament in Exodus chapter 20, but we see in Colossians chapter 2, beginning in verse 14, that through his death on the cross, Jesus took the law out of the way, nailing it to the cross. And so in this New Testament, in this new covenant, the people of God meet on the first day of the week, which is Sunday. I hope that that answered your question. I believe that we have run out of time. We thank you so much for your questions. We thank you for sharing in this program here this morning. If you're a person who is simply searching for the truth of God, searching to serve and worship God in a manner pleasing in his sight, then know that God desires that you do so, for he is looking for you. He is looking for true worshipers. Jesus said in John chapter 4, verse 23, but the hour is coming and now is when the true worshipers will worship the Father in spirit and in truth, for the Father is seeking such to worship him. God is spirit, and those who worship him must worship in spirit and in truth. Join us tomorrow at the Parkview Trail Church of Christ. Again, we assemble at the Hampton Inn in Woodlawn, Maryland, 1810 Belmont Avenue. Again, 1810 Belmont Avenue at the Hampton Inn in Woodlawn, Maryland. 9:30 a.m. for Bible study, 10:30 a.m. for worship service. 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

0: I mean, it's a great morning here. Good morning, good morning. 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You are listening to one of Radio 1's favorite stations. And again, good morning to all of our listeners, all of the folks that are like just that show up every Saturday to listen to us. And if you've never listened before, you're listening to I Know a Place and I Want to Take You There. And you've just heard Dr. Jones's theme music for the platform. But just in case you've never listened before, we're here every Saturday at 11 a.m. Shout out to the host, because I am the co-host. Shout out to Dr. Matthew L. Jones, pastor of Concord Baptist Church, community activist, all the things that he is. But shout out to Dr. Jones today. He has so much going on, family, travel, business, all of the things, right? So we just want to, you know, keep him in our prayers, keep him and his family in our prayers and all of the things, you know, just always supporting Concord and all of those things that are connected to them, so to speak. But if you've never listened before, we're here every Saturday at 11 a.m. and we come on this, we use this platform to pretty much to promote businesses and to promote entrepreneurship and to promote mentorship and to promote industrial arts in the school system, home ownership. And so, like, Dr. Jones has done so much research to show that the Black church is and has always been the strongest economic entity in our community. And we're so, you know, grateful that he's able to kind of bring that back to the forefront, because so many people feel like that's what we're missing, right? So I'll tell you a little bit more about the program and this platform, this talk radio program that Dr. Matthew L. Jones has created. If you don't go anywhere, we're just going to play a song. It's no commercials. We're just going to get you in the vibe and the mood for today, which is complete gratitude and gratefulness for the Lord allowing us to see another day. So we'll be right back after this song, and don't go anywhere. Ho!
1: Brothers and sisters, I want to welcome you back to life, back to the one

Okay, I trust in God, my Savior, the one who will never fail, right? So I just had a little lineup today. So typically, like if you've listened to the program before, again, this is your, I don't even think I announced myself before I went to break. So this is your favorite co-host, Jamie Chris. I miss your favorite host, Dr. Jones, today. Unfortunately, he had a lot, not even unfortunately, because it's good for me when I get to have the platform to myself. Shout out to you, Dr. Jones, but he has tons of things on his plate. You guys know he travels, he does all the things, he has funerals, he has a church, he has programs, he has so many things happening, family to take care of, all the things. So we want to just be happy that Dr. Jones has created this platform for us, but shout out to him for having a break today, and shout out to me for having the show to myself. So anyway, if you've never listened before, like before we went to the song break, first of all, sidebar, I was telling you guys about the show, but I had a quick lineup that I wanted to marinate in people's soul today, right? So you had Love Theory by Kirk Franklin, which I absolutely love. Like, I mean, that's like a song. It's kind of got a little swing to a little jam to it, but it just says that, you know, like God is somebody who loves us and we love him. And it's just, it's a love theory and it's a relationship. And, you know, I think that's what people miss a lot of, that the relationship part of how this works with God. You know, it's not just call on him when you need him, and then when you don't need him and everything's going good, you don't say anything. It's a relationship. It goes both ways. And so it's not just in the time of need. So that's one aspect of it. And then the second song that we played, which I absolutely love, like I know y'all were like probably like, oh, where did this come from? Take Me Back, right? So I love that song because I'm like, okay, so it says take me back to a place that feels like home, to the people I can depend on, to the place that's in my bones. Take me back to a preacher in a verse when they see me at my worst. I want to go to church, right? So I thought that was like a good song to have people kind of just process that. So for those of you that haven't been to church, right? So I don't go to church every Sunday. So let's be clear. Like if I'm not there, I'm probably watching it online. But I will say that, you know, there are lots of people who want to go to church and stop going for whatever reason, or grew up in church and haven't had the opportunity to kind of reconnect with God as life has happened. Because we know that as we become adults, life be life. And that's what they say, right? And I just thought that would be motivating to someone who may not have been to church lately and wants to go to church and just doesn't know how to really make that step, or like, you probably, you know, muster up a little courage to pop in. And even if it's not the church you grew up in or a church that you're familiar with, like people just want to go. And so I'm hoping that someone's motivated that they just want to go. Like church is really like people, like church is not, just because you go to church doesn't mean you're going to heaven. So that's the first thing. Just because you go to church doesn't mean that you're saved. That's the second thing. And I think it's a misconception, right? So church is just a place where people go, not just a place. Church is to me, a safe haven for believers, and even for those who aren't believing, for people who need healing, for people who need, you know, to be connected with other believers and need to worship and need to just find a way to connect with God. It's a house of prayer. It's a house of fellowship. And so, you know, God wants us to worship him, like, and it's a place where we can continuously be encouraged to lean on our faith and build our faith, because we all know that life is about having faith, because faith without works is dead. So you got to have the faith aspect of it, right? So that's what we do know about all of the, you know, all of the things about when people go to church. So I just like people to like have that little snippet, a little sprinkle of what it's all about. And so I hope I motivated somebody to pop in church, right? I don't know if I did or not, but maybe I did. And the engineer, he's behind the scenes smiling at me. I don't know if it worked, right? But anyway, it's my song. And then, of course, you got to play my Elevation Worship. You know, like that was the third song. Like, I mean, you got to trust in God. He's like, without trusting God, like, I don't know. Like, and I'm not knocking any other religion or any other spiritual path that people have, but I just thank God for giving me Jesus. And I thank him for bringing me to the Christian faith, so to speak, because that's just what works for me. Like I look at other faiths and other faiths and other religions, and I say, well, that may not have worked for me, because, you know, like I think about what is it, like the religion, like I don't want, and I'm going to get this wrong, but I know it's of the Islamic Muslim faith. So don't nail me to the cross that Jesus died on if I get this wrong. Right. So what I do know is that there is a part of the Muslim culture, like my girlfriend, she was just going through Ramadan, and I know that like they have to wear like the head wraps, and
They, you know, have to keep their bodies covered. Not that I feel like I got to show my body, but I'm just not, I don't think that would work for me. I don't want to be hot. I don't want to wear my head wrap. I don't want my face covered. I don't want my, like, wear lipstick. I don't want my lips covered. So I'm like, God, thank you for not giving me that, because you know that I want to wear my hair, my extensions, my clothes, my go get them girl outfits. God forgive me for that. But yeah, like, that's me. So I know that that religion won't work for me, but I don't knock it. Like I said, I have a really close friend who is a part of that. But again, I trust in God, who is my savior, the one who never fails me. So I thought that'd be a good little song just to segue in. But again, if you've never listened before, we're here every Saturday at 11 a.m. And I just like to recap a little bit more in detail in case there are folks that want to join the platform or have something relevant or conceptually connected to the theme of this program. And so Dr. Jones has created this talk radio strategy program because pretty much one thing that he has always embedded for the last couple of years since we've been on here is that the Black church is and has always been the strongest economic entity in our community. And regardless if you want to like really like say if you go to church or not, like when you really think back in history and time since slavery, since we have been free, like the church has always been the safe haven for folks where they need, you know, resources, progression, you know, food, like just any resources that we need as a people. So I do appreciate Dr. Jones for just making sure that we continuously push that message that the church is and has always been the strongest economic entity in our community. And then what we've done here so far, if you, you know, if you kept up with the show, then you already know. But if you, this is your first time listening, so if you're a business owner or you're a parishioner, a community leader, and you have things that you're doing that are positive for the community, or you're a business owner and you don't mind mentoring young people, we want entrepreneurs to come onto this program to talk about how they started their businesses, the pros, the cons, the do's, the don'ts, all of the things, right? And so all we ask of you is that you mentor another young person who wishes to start the same type of business that you have. And I always stop there because I always say young person, mentor young person for them to start a business. Technically, it's no right or wrong age to start a business, right? And I say this week after week and time after time that you have your people, like your, I always say like churches, Chicken, Walmart, Ford, Henry Ford, Christian Dior, like all of these folks, and I can name some more, whether they're Black, white, or whatever their culture is, they started their businesses after they were 40 years old. So that's what I do know, that it's, you know, you can start a business at any given age and there's no right or wrong age. But anyway, what we like to do is have entrepreneurs come on this platform. Like if you've listened in the past, we've had women who own demolition businesses on here. We've had lawyers. We've had assisted living owners. We've had, the list goes on and on, like people, authors, pastors who are business owners as well. I mean, all kinds of businesses have been on this platform. I could just go on for days about all of the folks that we've had on here, but it's just been such a positive impact to the community and to other individuals who want to start a business. And then the second phase of this platform is like a call to action, right? This is more so for like our city people. This is for more like our, what do you call it? Like the city folks and education people, all of those people. Like Dr. Jones has done a lot of research to show that the industrial arts should be put back into the school system. What does that look like? It just looks like putting, you know, like an elementary school, like let's just say you have the talent of, what is industrial arts? I like to say carpentry, cosmetology, business, probably missing a few, but those things that are in our vocational schools that we have, tech and vocational schools. Okay, I'm getting that wrong there. But if we put them back in elementary school, by the time the young people, the kids get to high school, they have the sustainability that they need, right? So that they can, if they don't want to go to college or if they want to start a business fresh out of high school, or what if they don't finish high school, they have something that they've embedded in themselves that can allow them to go out here and get a job or, you know, create some type of sustainability. But I stopped there too, because we used to, well, not used to, but we were constantly talking about the industrial arts. But shout out to Ramona, who even brings this forefront, because I'm going to tell you guys about what Ramona has going on. If you don't know about Ramona, I'm going to tell you about her. So you just stay tuned and you listen. But the talents, like the arts, like the not industrial arts, but I call them like the entertainment arts. That's what they're called. Entertainment arts back into the school system. Like you have children who can sing. You have children who are multi-talented, can sing and dance. You have artists. You have musicians. You have
all of these talents that children have. And if no one fosters them or allows them to grow within, then they lose them, or either they feel like that their talents aren't good enough. And so those are the things that we need to be putting back into the school system, all schools, because in Baltimore, if you live in Baltimore, that's where I'm broadcasting from. We know that there are only like two vocational high schools in the city, and then there are only like two in the county, and that's all the kids have. So you have a whole plethora, a city of children trying to apply for these schools, and it's only certain spots each year because they can only take in a ninth grade, incoming ninth grade class. So just imagine how many spots there are versus how many children want to go to these schools. And so that's just a call to action. If you are connected to your mayor, someone in education, leadership, you want to advocate for these things, because I feel like it can happen. And Dr. Jones knows it can happen because it's happening in other states. It's happening in other countries, but it's not happening here. So we have to do more for our young people. And last but not least, I think this is Dr. Jones's favorite phase of the program. And I don't like to say it's bigger than entrepreneurship, it's bigger than education, but his like feng shui place is generational wealth, owning your own land, owning your home, you know, just being able to own property that you can pass on to your children or your children's children or someone in your family, creating that generational wealth right there. And I think that's so important because Dr. Jones, like the place that he knows, like he started 14 years old. And if he was here, he would tell you guys the story. And if you haven't heard him before, well, matter of fact, if you have heard him before, you know, he will run that story down. He will run it back and again, right? But when he was 14, his dad passed away. Long story short, he's in Arkansas, and his dad passed away, and he left him all this farm and these lands and these properties, these grocery stores and all the things. And so his mother put him in charge at 14 years old, and he has tons, I don't even want to say the number, but he has tons of brothers and sisters. If he was here, he'd give you guys accurate facts. But anyway, he knows a place since he's 14 years old of owning his own farm, owning his own land. And to this day, and we're not going to tell Dr. Jones his age if you know him, just to know him, but to this day, like, he has not sold any of his land or his property, and like he has it now to pass on to his children, his grandchildren, and all the things. And he's able to employ his family members, his brothers, and all the people that work for him. Like, no one in his family should ever not eat or be without, because they have a job and they have a place they can go. They may not want to go to Arkansas to the farm, but you got a backup plan. But that's the place that Dr. Jones tries to take us, to a place of ownership and land ownership. And then how he sees this is like just how John Hopkins sees it. It's creating, calling out major businesses to tie in home ownership with employment. And so, like, we always use John Hopkins as a blueprint, because if you know about John Hopkins, they're in the East Baltimore community. There are tons of like impoverished communities around there. There are tons of vacant homes. And so what John Hopkins has done is done a program where they fix up houses and they invest in communities. And then they allow their employees to purchase homes by just, I guess, by working for them, so to speak, if I'm saying that right. But what that does is cut down on the red tape, like the closing costs and the credit scores and all those things. As long as you have employment and you plan to work for them, you have a home. And we know that when people own their homes, they treat their communities 110% better. Like, when you don't own something, like, why would you take care of it? Or if you feel like you're paying for something and the landlord or the owner of the house, whomever, you however you want to reference them, they're not doing their part, it's like, why should I pay you? Or why should I pick up this trash off the ground? Or why should I cut my grass? You know, people just have all these different facets. But when people own their stuff, we know. And if you on the brownie side like me, we know that when the brownies own something, they tend to take extra care of it. Like, you know, we own a car, we like to shine it up on Saturdays, same type of thing, right? So I just like to always circle back to that we're calling out major businesses to tie in home ownership with employment. So there you have it. That's what we talk about week after week, month after month, just putting entrepreneurs on, putting their businesses on, mentoring young people who want to start these type of businesses, or anyone who wants to start a business, the industrial arts back into the school system, really taking education to the next level with AI. Technically, like, why do we want our children anyway? With the AI generation that's coming along and with all the technology, why do we want our kids? Why do we think that they still want to sit in a classroom and learn out of a textbook all day, and then they just break for lunch or for recess or for gym class? Like, that's not what it's about anymore. So we have to find a way to engage young people and to make sure that they have what they need. Because this and really, the industrial arts, the good thing about I think the industrial arts, and I'll close this out quickly, is that the industrial arts, right? So when you think about it,
AI, like, look, I have a cleaning business, sidebar, right? So I have a commercial cleaning business. I know that even though they're going to create robots that can probably clean soon, I think that's a little far-fetched down the road. And I'm not sure how many people may want a robot cleaning their business or in their house. But it's a business that I know the technology, as it evolves, there will be, of course, more technology to the industry, but it will not take anyone's jobs quite yet. And then, like, when you talk about the industrial art, you're talking about carpentry. Like, yeah, we have robots and machines that can do these things, but you still need those guys to build houses, to do construction, to work on our roads, to do all those things. I mean, you even have technology in agriculture, but you still need a working body, right? So you have all the, and let's be clear, cosmetology. That is one of the biggest trades that I know for sure, because I don't want a robot doing my hair. A robot, matter of fact, a robot ain't going to never do my hair or wash my hair. I'm a little scared. What if the water gets in the robot and it zaps me or something? I don't know, right? I'm just making up a whole bunch of stuff. But what I do know about the cosmetology field is that it's a beautiful field that AI cannot take. Like, so why would we not want to put more cosmetologists? And we know the beauty industry, the two biggest markups in America are food and beauty. Like, those are the two things that will never fade. People will always spend their money on. So again, industrial arts, putting them back in the school system, and the things that I just named are things that AI really has not had a way to take over quite yet. So that's why those things are important. And last but not least, again, that home ownership portion. So if you know somebody that's connected to a major corporation, or you know a business owner that, even if it's just one employee that they do one a year or one every consecutive, you know, whatever their case may be, they can tie in home ownership with employment. So that's the place that Dr. Jones likes to take us week after week, time after time. And if you are interested in talking about your business, you're in the education field, or you are like just someone in the community that is actually uplifting the community and investing in our people, we invite you to come on the program. Like, I wish I would have had someone today. Like, today was kind of an impromptu for me to be here, but I feel like, you know, sometimes it's not always a bad thing to be alone, but today I am alone. But I'm looking for folks to always interview, come on the program. And all we ask is that you come on this program, you talk about whatever it is that you believe in or whatever your business is, and then in return, you either come to a workshop that Concord has, or you decide, someone may call in, and we have young people that call in all the time that say, hey, I want to start a business like that. Is it a possibility that could be connected to that individual? So anyway, if I've said anything that interests you and you want to be a part of this program or this movement, or you have someone that you want to recommend, please give us a call, 410-367-1117. And again, that's 410-367-1117, or you can just Google Concord Baptist Church Baltimore. Super easy. Everybody's Googling, everybody's driving. So if you remember anything, Concord Baptist Church Baltimore, you can literally just Google the location and you can call the church. Miss Roxanne would love to take your call Monday through Thursday, 9 a.m. to 1 p.m. That's kind of the timing that I like to give out. And so, and even speaking of the church, right? So something really major is happening. And I mentioned Ramona earlier. Ramona is, not only is she Dr. Jones's amazing daughter, but Ramona is like, I call her that girl, right? Even though she's a grown woman, I call her that girl, because Ramona has traveled the world. She has done television shows. She's done plays. I mean, she's done musicals. I mean, she's, if you think about it, dance recitals, she's done it all. And what she has decided to do with her talent, I love, is that she, after she's traveled and done all the things, worked with Tyler Perry, I mean, worked all over the world, she decided to come back to home and invest in young people, because she knows that there is a dream and a talent that are not always fostered, so to speak, within our young people. And so she thinks it's so important to do that. And I think it's a big deal as well. And so she's always putting on a production. So right now, honey, let's be clear, she got Shirley Caesar live in concert. Again, I did say, hold my mule, Shirley Caesar. I want to shout right now, like, what was the old shout, John, if you know anything about Shirley Caesar. But I'm excited. This is going to be pretty cool. So it's a Father's Day gospel celebration. It says, okay, so sorry, let me circle back. The Fresh
Faces of Gospel Presents Father's Day celebration. It's going to be at a new venue, which I think is pretty cool, at the New Shiloh Baptist Church, which is located at 2100 North Monroe Street. Again, that's New Shiloh Baptist Church, 2100 North Monroe Street. Huge venue, huge location, actually a great location and very city central, so to speak. And so it's going to be amazing. So it's Shirley Caesar live in concert. And it's on Father's Day. So this is a big deal. Like, if you wanted to have something to do with your dad and you haven't planned it, because we all know Mother's Day, we plan Mother's Day out well in advance and do all the things for our mamas. But what about our daddies? Okay, so if you don't have anything planned for you and your dad loves music, and he's an old school gospel music guy too, Shirley Caesar is going to be in the building, and that's the place to be. Again, it's Sunday, Father's Day, June 21st. It's from 5 to 9 p.m., which I think is a great time because you still have time to go to church or do your Sunday morning activities. If you like me, you may be to church online, then you go to a good little Sunday brunch, have your day to yourself, run an errand, and still make it to the concert from 5 to 9 p.m. And then you still get to go home and put your jammies on and watch your favorite show before you go to bed for Sunday, before Monday, right? So again, if you want to attend this event, which I'm so excited, Ramona is definitely, she has tickets and she can set up, you know, if you want a special VIP experience, please call her. You can call 410-830-1077. That's 410-830-1077. Sidebar, I can't wait for AI technology to take over where we're not saying phone numbers on the radio anymore. I don't even know. I feel like I'm back in 1982 every time I say a phone number on the radio, but there you have it. Again, it's 410-830-1077. Oh, and it says, and I missed this part because I was just rambling on about brunch and eating somewhere else. It says a limited pre-show dinner seating, only 300 reservations available. So you can actually eat dinner prior to the concert at the location. So let's, and I'm telling you, Ramona, I may just do this with my dad. Well, my dad, sidebar, I hope he's well enough on Father's Day. So pray for me and my dad. If you know, you know. But if not, just shout me out, Jamie, Chris, in your little prayers. But anyway, let's go back to this menu. It's a whole vibe. It's prime rib, salmon, or fried chicken. So you could pick one of the three. So you can get you a prime rib. Or, no, okay, say featured food selection. So Ramona, if you're listening, I don't want to give him the wrong information. So for now, let's just say you can pick prime rib, salmon, or fried chicken as your main course, or you may get all three. I really don't know, but you can call again 410-830-1077 for more information, or you can actually purchase tickets, which is pretty cool. This is real easy. NewSomeTickets.com. Again, that's new, N-E-W, some, S-O-M-E, tickets. I'm not going to spell out tickets. Just Google it. Tickets with an S.com. So newsometickets.com. You can purchase that. And they also have ticket locations, which I think this is great as well. So you got the Men's Ministry of New Shiloh Baptist Church. They have tickets. You can call that other number and get connected to these folks. I'm not going to give out all these numbers. Then you have the Men's Ministry of Empowerment Temple. Okay. Okay. So this is good. So I'm feeling where this is going because this is my first time reading this. This is the men's ministry type of thing. The Men's Ministry of Greater Harvest. Boom. And then you have the Men's Ministry of Southern Baptist Church. And last but not least, the Men's Ministry of Refugee Way of the Cross. So all the men ministries at these churches. And look, let's just say if you missed the name of the church, if you know there's a men's ministry at your church, just tell them you're trying to go to the concert, connect you with the men's ministry that does have it. But I think it's amazing, amazing program. And the Baltimore College Gate Schools for Boys, the Fresh Faces of Gospel are part of this. Conan Productions is a part of this. KSAL at GIA, at GIA, maybe that's what that is. I probably, KSAL, forgive me, because you've been on the program, on the platform before, and I probably just screwed that up. But y'all know who KSAL is. To know her is to know her. And Baltimore Sound with Eric Wydell and Eventbrite. So these are all of the sponsors that are part of this program. And I'm super excited. You have Jim Boyd's is one of the sponsors, Floor America, Vaughn Green. Okay, shout out to Vaughn Green. I love that they are just, you know, putting themselves out there and investing in things in the community. And Kauser Supply, which is great, and Priceless Energy LLC. So these are all some big sponsors. You got to be a big sponsor to have your logos at the bottom of this event information. So you got to be a big dog to be on here. But again, Shirley Caesar, I'm rambling on. Shirley Caesar is live.
in concert on Father's Day at the New Shiloh Baptist Church, 2100 North Monroe Street. I'm excited about this new venue. If my dad is feeling up to it, I am going to be there. So again, there you have it. Shirley Caesar live in concert, Father's Day, July 21st. At 5 p.m. at the New Shiloh Baptist Church. So please come out and support. If you don't have anything to do with your dad, please know that this is a great opportunity for you to do something fun with him. And again, I'm excited because this is, and let's be clear, this is not a 106.1 Praise FM concert. We're just talking about it here on the program. But again, this is the Fresh Faces production. And shout out to Ramona, Concord Baptist Church, Dr. Jones's daughter. But everybody knows Ramona is the hostess with the mostest. She does all the things entertainment wise, for our community, for other churches. She has a summer camp that she's doing. Oh, sidebar, yeah. So call the church if you're looking for a summer camp for your kid. Whether if they're into the industrial arts, I'm sorry, not industrial arts, if they're in entertainment arts and your kids have a talent and you want them to continuously continue to foster it over the summer, please call the church 410-367-1117. Ramona will get you straight. For your kids to come to the show. I'm sorry, I said come to the show. That's because I got a phone going in the background and people are chatting me live. I got to pay attention. But anyway, if you want your kids to go to an entertainment camp, entertainment arts camp for the summer, Ramona is your person. It's a great camp. It's in Baltimore County. And if you're also listening and you want just a regular camp for your kid, and let's just say your kid's not into the music or the acting industry, you want your kids to go to a camp, you can register them for camp at Concord. They have a, and then they also have a retreat ground where they take the kids, they go swimming, they can train your kids to be lifeguards. I mean, Concord's camp is one of the best camps. If Jamerson was still in camp, unfortunately, I got a 17-year-old now who's outside bar on the road driving a car. Be careful, wear your seatbelt, pay attention. My son's on the road. Now getting back to business. So there's a camp at Concord Baptist Church for all of your kids. I believe it's it's as early as ages. I think it's 3 to high school. And so they have a camp there and they want you guys to, you know, participate or bring your kids or bring your grandkids or tell a neighbor if you don't have kids. But the Concord camp is going to be a lituation this summer for the kids. So if that's your thing, then yeah, kudos to you for making sure that your kids are going to be in the right camp at the right place at the right time. And again, that's Concord Baptist Church camp at 410-367-1117. And I got a couple more announcements, a couple of shout outs for the rest of the day, but we're just going to play one quick song. You already know why we're here. There are no commercials, and I'm going to spare you. I know you guys liked my Take Me Back to Church song early, but I'm not going to play that again. So we'll be right back after the song. Don't go anywhere. Yep. And that's where, and oh, sidebar. Yeah. So one other thing before we go to the song break, if you need to come on the platform, we are looking for, we have a spot open in August, and I think we have a spot open, and if I'm not mistaken, October. So give us a call, 410-367-1117, in case you're about to get out your car, you're about to make a move or a vibe, or you don't want to listen to my song. But we'll be right back after this song. Don't go anywhere. No commercials. Remember that.

0: God reveals.
1: What God reveals. I love that. So, okay. I just put, look. Don't ever say that I didn't put y'all on to some music or to some game, because I already played, was my guy, what's his name, Cohen? Why can't I pronounce people's names today? But anyway, which is called Church, a.k.a. Take Me Back. So I put y'all on with that today. I know, y'all down with Elevation Worship, right? So y'all definitely down for Elevation Worship. So you got a little Elevation Worship today. And of course, everybody knows Kirk Franklin, Love Theory, right? I thought that would be a great way to kick it off with somebody that you know, so you don't turn that dial, right? But you just listened to Nova Soleil, and sidebar, just if anybody has any information out there for her, like meaning that you've like actually listened to her before and or well, no, not listened to her before, because if you've listened before, that's the same thing that I'm doing, listening to her. But again, Nova Soleil, if you have seen her live in concert, or if you have, what is it, seen her live in concert, or you have a picture of her, or you've seen her perform, or she has some type of social media platform, please tell me, because now I'm obsessed with her, and I'm extra more obsessed because our engineer today, Sean, shout out to Sean, who I love so much, he said that he thinks she may be AI generated. I don't know. We're not going to get C for that. It's just a joke. It's just a conversation. We don't really know, but I'm curious. I'm curious to see if anyone has any footage on her or something like that, because I mean her songs are just so on point, like they're just like perfect songs. And so yeah, that's my thing. So I'd love to do a little bit more deep dive and a little research with my journalism skills, so to speak. But again, if you've never listened before, we're here every Saturday. I know a place I want to take you there. I'm your favorite co-host on a Saturday during the dry Sahara Desert of the 11 o'clock hour, Jamie Chris. If you don't follow me, please follow me. My page is private because of my whole life, and I'm a good person, but you know, just sometimes you gotta keep it tight. But if you friend request me today, I would know that you listen to me on the show. And it's Jamie, Jamie underscore Chris, Criss. And that's where you can follow me.

0: But I know one thing that we do know about today is that, oh, it's National Eyewear Day, and I have my glasses on. So if you've never seen me in glasses, this is why. One, I have them on, and then two, I need to see a little better. I think it hits different when you hit that over 40 mode. So yeah, so anyway, it's National Wear Your Glasses Day, and I have my glasses on, one, so I could see, and two, support the National Glasses Wear Day. So that's what it is. But again, I'm so grateful to Dr. Jones for creating this platform. I'm grateful to all of our listeners. Again, if you want to be a part of the platform, or you have somebody that you feel like has a message or a business or something that we should put out there, give Miss Roxanne a call at the church at 410-367-1117. Again, that's 410-367-1117. Do not call the station looking for us, even though they can plug you in, but I think it gets a little bit annoying every now and then. But I am so grateful that everyone listened today. Again, don't forget Shirley Caesar, New Shallow Church. If you want details or tickets, you can call us at the church, 410-367-1117. Father's Day is coming up, so we want to treat our dads like we treat our moms. We want it to be a memorable and special day for them as well. And they have dinner. Don't forget, I think I said prime rib, salmon. Oh yeah, you know you can't. On a Sunday's best, you cannot not have fried chicken. So they're going to have fried chicken as well. So forgive me for that. So in the background, there you have it. So again, follow me, Jamie_CRISS, Jamie Chris. I'd love to connect with you. I'd love to hear about your story. I'd love to have you on this platform. And again, we come on every Saturday at 11 a.m. Platform is called I Know a Place and I Want to Take You There. When it's more than one person, I always say we know a place and we will take you there. But it's been great today vibing with you. Today was just all about creating a vibe, touching our spirituality, knowing that God is, you know, we have a relationship with him. It's a love theory. It's love on both ends. And I love that Kirk Franklin part where it says, I don't want to love nobody but you. Like, as long as you love God, that's all that matters. Again, let me say that, and for all the people in the back, as long as you love God, that's all that matters. And it's a relationship, which means it goes more than one way. So love theory, boom, there you have it. That was my song for Kirk Franklin. Again, church, take me back. I know that some people want to go back to church. They just don't know how to do that, make that step. So take me back to a place that feels like home, right? So there you have it. And then I played some Elevation Worship. That was a vibe for you. Trust in God. He's the one. Like, and it says the key part of that song, it says, I sought the Lord and he heard and he answered. So that's it right there. And then you just heard Nova Soleil. There you have it, which is discernment. So we're about to go out. Don't forget ABC. Accept God as your personal savior. B, believe that he died on the cross and rose the third day. And C, confess you are a sinner. That's salvation. ABC, super easy, super quick. And we know a place and we'll take you there. See you next week. Same place, same time. Yeah.
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8: It's hard to believe that 2026 is halfway over. It's startling that 6 months have passed already. When you were 10, it seemed like your teen years would never come. By the time you're a teenager, you just can't wait for 21. However, do you remember when 30 years old seemed to come right after 23? And then 40 and 30 years felt like they were only a couple years apart. Wow. And at 40, statistics say that your life is half over if you are blessed. At 50, some of us start having pains in parts of our bodies that we didn't even know we had. Then here comes 60, and everybody is saying yes, ma'am, or no, sir, to you. By your 70s, you become acutely aware that life is way too short, that time moves way too fast, and there definitely are no replays and no rewinds. So relish every second of every minute of every hour you are blessed to have, because time cannot be repeated.
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0: Great afternoon, everyone. God bless. God bless. I pray that everybody is having a great day today. So you are listening to Praise 106.1 FM, and I am happy to be collaborating with my partner in crime, Dr. Stephanie Poplar. I am Dr. Marnie Greenhill, and We Care is partnering today with the Prayer Corner. So we are on today. It's time to brew. Let's brew together. So this is what we're talking about on today. So I hope everybody's had a great day, a great weekend. Listen, I just came from a celebration of life, and I want to give shout out to the family of Odell Patterson. Odell Stanley Patterson, he's a member of Charity Church of Baltimore. This is my home church where I grew up at. So I want to give them a shout out to his wife, Linda, and the family. I don't want to start naming the children's name because I don't want to forget, but definitely son Travoy and his daughter. So we thank God for the charity family. And Pastor Tyrone M. Thomas was preaching as I was walking out because I wanted to make sure I was here on time. So before we go any further, let us have a short prayer. Father God, we thank you for another day. We thank you for all that you've done, all that you're doing, and all that you're yet to do. We thank you for traveling mercies. We thank you for giving us grace and mercy that we didn't deserve for the whole week. We thank you for our life, health, and strength thus far. We lift up those in bereavement. We lift up those dealing with health issues. We lift up those dealing with financial issues. But God, we thank you, God, because the Bible says weeping may endure for a night, but joy comes in the morning. Joy comes in the morning. So we thank you for your word, your written word. We thank you for the living word, Jesus the Christ, the Logos. And we thank you for the preached word. We want to give a shout out. I want to give a shout out to all the men and women who preach and pour into us, not only weekly, but daily. The men and women of God, the pastors, the leaders, the shepherds, all of that. So I just want to give them a shout out because they do a lot, and they sacrifice not only their time, but their family sacrifice. They share them with us. So we just want to give a shout out to them. So Dr. Poplar, we're going to hear from her at this moment.
1: Yes, yes, yes, yes. First of all, I want to say it's an amazing day on purpose here on June the 6th. I'm super excited to converse with you today. Dr. Greenhill, I thank you for the work you are doing with Prayer Corner and overall how you are making impact. That's what it's all about. And so for those who just tuned in, you tuned in to Praise 106.1, and our host today is Dr. Greenhill. I'm excited to share with you today the news report, the We Care Baltimore news report. First of all, I know that today's topic is Counted All Joy, Resources for All. I want to say to you, I'm sending my condolence to the family who have lost their loved one. We know that in the physical, the individual is not here, but very much in the spiritual, right? The person's is here, very much here, so we can hold on to the memories. And so I'm sending prayers to that family along with my family and all the bereaved family.
0: If I could just
1: share briefly, I'm here at an amazing summit that many pastors, more pastors should be here, more business leaders should be here. It's given by a caucus of African American leaders. It's the fourth annual energy conference. And so today, the theme is unity without uniformity. And we've heard from the controller of Maryland. We have heard from many of the leaders from the CAL. Yes, from CAL, Caucus of African American Leaders. CAL is an acronym for Caucus of American Leaders. And so they are discussing energy policy and legislative action. They're discussing home ownership, which many of you may know or don't know, that We Care Baltimore offers home buying seminars, right? Where if you are in need of home buying strategies, we are able to provide support. One of the things that we are doing here I would like to share with you is that we have a resource. It's a free energy assistance. When we hear Count It All Joy, right? Resources for all. It's not joyful when you get a bill that you don't know how you bill, that Pepco bill. How about a water bill for those who have to pay water bill? But we know that we have to still count it all joy, still have a spirit of joyfulness, right? The fruits of the spirit, and still operate as if God is still in control, God is still able, or God has been providing, right? God is still able, and God has been providing, you know, the various resources that we need. And so I want to share with you that the free energy assistance and utility relief education workshops, that is what we're offering Dr. Greenhill. And so today we're here at the summit disseminating information, helping Maryland and D.C. residents connect with energy resources and programs that can help lower their electric bill. Right? You lower that bill, you can have more joy, right?
0: Yes.
1: So I want you to know that we offer free workshops to senior citizens, churches, faith-based organizations, community associations, affordable housing communities, property managers. We're looking for opportunities to speak at your church, to your congregation, or to your businesses. 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We have community solar, and that any and everyone, you can have a high net worth and still be eligible for the solar credit, 10% savings, right? So we want you to sign up, call or text on 404-932-4242. So that's what's happening here. You're just sharing information, upcoming events. If I could share one more, we are receiving information on the legislation, right? But we witnessed that Mr. Carl, Reverend Carl Snowden, and his whole network provided a scholarship to a young man who is majoring in political science. He will be a freshman. I tell you, this is the place to be, major networking. So I want individuals to know, if you don't get the information about what is happening that's free, you may want to give a call, a text to 404-932-4242 as it relates to how you can increase your joy, right? And how you can tap into the various resources we have, the workforce development training programs. We have one free program that we have to raise the necessary funds for those who want to learn how to cook, and or they want to use the necessary credential, the Serve Safe Food Safety Manager. We have two slots available, two scholarships. We encourage you to call, yes, 404-932-4242. One has been given by Dr. Brian Askew, that scholarship for you to tap in or to obtain that course, that certification that's good for 50 states. So I just want to say to you, Dr. Greenhill, I'm grateful that you are making impact. So if I may ask, you know, when we talk about increasing that joy, counting the joy, is there anything you can add to that? Because life gonna happen, bills gonna come in. But one thing we do know is that we can maximize on the joy that God gives us, and we can build a network that can celebrate each other's greatness and support one another. So is there anything you would like to say? Because I'm going to transition out so I can get into the room, right? And enjoy the brunch and the networking opportunities. But what is it that you could tell me? Because you always disseminate great information, but you disseminate great wisdom, the wisdom of God. So how do we just count it all joy? The bills are coming in. Situations are happening. How can we hear on It's Time to Brew?
0: Well, thank you, Dr. Poplar. First, I want to give a shout out to two members of Greater Paradise Christian Center, Elder Melvin Neal. I want to acknowledge him, and Sister Myra Lee, who's also from time to time, she sings on the choir with us. So I've gotten the chance to worship with both of them, and of course, work with Elder Neal in ministry. When we talk about count it all joy, the key word to me is all. The Bible, it starts off in the Bible where it says, when divers of temptation come in, and divers meaning different, when different forms of temptation, you mentioned, you know, the bills are due, the health issues may come up, family issues, whatever it may be, career issues, business issues. It's always something going on, as they say. So, but the Bible lets us know to count it all joy. And basically, because, you know, as I was thinking earlier, weeping may endure for a night, but joy comes in the morning. And that morning doesn't always have to be when the sun comes up. We know morning is when early in the wee hours, you know, which is really the last prayer watch, if I'm correct, which is, you know, we look at 6 a.m., things of that. So, but really the prayer watch starts, if I'm not mistaken, first prayer watch starts at 6 p.m., but it says count it all joy. And a lot of times when we're going through, we don't think that way. But a lot of times, how can you testify? How can you say what God has done for you? How can you say God has delivered you? How could you say God has healed you if you have not experienced infirmity, if you have not experienced some type of loss, if you have not experienced some type of inconvenience or inconsistency was the first word I was going to say, so that can fly as well. So, you know, if you have not experienced these things, what is your testimony? How can you talk about you know, a God, or talk about an experience that you've been you went from one issue to another, but you came out fine. You came out better than, and I'll say it, people thought you were going to come out. People didn't, maybe not have wanted you to come out of that circumstance. So how can you talk about that? So when you talk about the opportunities that you are experiencing when you're at these conferences, you know, these are things to help, you know, help out people, help the people to get out of debt, in a sense, to get out of a rut, to find ways and resources which you have to make things lighter. And we know with gas and electric or any bill, it can be a weight, it can be a burden, and even though we have to live day to day, and we want to live in comfort, we want to live and be able to take care of our families, you know, so we're counting all of that joy, because God is showing us the resource that we have and that we need and we can use to make things much better.
1: Wow, much better. Wow, I like that. Much better, right? So it's the things that we think and we say, and we have to know the power of our tongue. Life and death is in the power of our tongue. Well, I want to transition, if it's all right with you, to get back into the room, right? Because sometimes you just got to show up in the room. And when you show up in the room, greatness is going to meet you there. And so we want to encourage, before I let myself go, I just want to encourage our listeners to tap into the network that we have. We're grateful that we have a partnership with a pastor, Dr. Matthew Lincoln Jones, right, at Concord Baptist Church, where we're able to collaborate with him, and now looking to collaborate with other pastors who have deserving leaders who are worthy of their honorary doctorate, right? We have that. We have all types of resources. It seems like the E's are dominating in our lives. We've been through enough D's, right? Disappointment, discouragement, detour, delays, divorce. Right, but we can be, we can rest assured that the next letter after D is E. We're going to operate in a spirit of excellence. Right, we're going to be empowered and educated about all the necessary resources out here. So we know that Prayer Corner is doing a great work, and we know that we have identified a great resource for Prayer Corner and We Care Baltimore. So we're excited about that partnership. So I want to encourage our listeners to give a call, give a text, right, to my number, your number. My number is 404-932-4242. You would like for us to bring the various resources we've identified to help your members, right? Whether they want to go back to school, whether they want to save on their energy bill, we have a resource. Perhaps they even want to know prayer strategies. Our great leader right there, Dr. Monet Greenhill, has the prayer corner. She has prayer conferences and prayer breakfasts. And we want to let you know that we are identifying creative ways that can help implement that joy or can enhance the joy that God has given you, right? So we have both, I would say, spiritual and natural resources that can help. So if you don't mind, I just want to share a quick flyer again, and then I want to transition and get in that room. And don't talk about me, Dr. Green. Here in that room, they got a full buffet, but I want to get in there and network, all right?
0: I'll talk nicely about you.
1: Yeah, and tell the leaders that they need to sign up. They need to go to nominate a change maker. Nominate a change maker. If you are deserving of if you're deserving of an honorary doctorate and you have done the work, right? And we're going to explain what honoris causa is, then we want to hear from you. Go to nominateachangemaker.com. And I know that our amazing sister is going to share. She is going to share. I just received an email. Someone wants to share, I need a resource help for water bill, electricity bill. Yes, sis, we will share. I just received a text. If you are in need of, we have a resource for the electricity. Now, if you're receiving your water from WSCC, and there's a resource that I have. I actually utilize it to see if it works. So I don't know. It depends on what county you're in, but we're going to do our best to identify resources. And some of those resources may be, right, just the strategy of how do you negotiate with your, you know, with your provider. Or sometimes you got to speak up. You have to share what is going on. And or it could be using your local Department of Social Service. What we want to do is be able to help in whatever way. It's about being proactive. So I wanted to give you my number again, 404-932-4242. I'm here at the convention as we are sharing information about free energy assistance and utility relief education, workshops that are coming up, home buying workshops and entrepreneurship. And also, we can't forget the prayer, the spiritual empowerment. I want to thank you in my moments of going through. You've been there. Dr. Greenhill. So on that note, I'm going to put the ball back in your hand. I believe in you, your abilities, and I just want to thank you as we talk about Count It All Joy, resources for all. So I'm going to exit out and let you continue the momentum of changing lives, or let's say continue the segment of empowering, you know, the individuals, empowering us for greatness.
0: Awesome.
1: All right. Thank you.
0: Enjoy your brunch. 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
0: If you're just tuning in, you're listening to Praise 106.1 FM, and I'm your host of It's Time to Brew. This is Dr. Marnay Greenhill. Just want to say, anyone who's interested in to nominate a change maker, you can also text me at 443-955-0350. Text at 443-955-0350. So hello, Marlo Brown. If you're still watching on social media, I want to thank all of those who coming in and out on social media, who's listening here on today. So I thank you for your support. Thank you for watching. And most of all, thank you for your prayers. So thank you so much, so much. Thank you again, Dr. Poplar, for, joining us on today. I want to thank you for your partnership as well. Again, enjoy your day. So a couple things before we leave. I was thinking of this is one of my favorite scriptures, and it's called, it's Psalm 34:1. I will bless the Lord at all times, and his praises shall continually be in my mouth. And here we go again with the word all. You know, we talked about count it all joy, and I will bless the Lord at all times. And all, you know, when I see scriptures or when someone talks to me about a certain passage or a quote or whatever, it's a lot of times it's one word that will speak out to me. And you count it all joy. I will bless the Lord at all times. times. And with the word all, you know, that's the scripture you really have to be careful with. You know, because if you don't mean it, don't say it. You know, we read it, we read it, we read it out loud. But when you actually speak it, you know, I will bless the Lord. I will bless the Lord in famine. I will bless the Lord in lack. I will bless the Lord in health going down. I will bless the Lord when things are rocky. I will bless the Lord at all times. Not just when we're happy. It's easy to bless when you're happy. It's easy to encourage when you're happy. But you know, with ministry, it's encouraging even when you're going through as well. It's encouraging others and pouring into others, even when you need someone to pour into you. So with that even being said, that goes into, as Dr. Poplar was talking earlier regarding leadership. You know you're that leader. You know you have done the work. You know, and as I said the other week, your thesis is your tenure. Your thesis is your experience. Your thesis is what you've done within the community, what you've done within your business, what you've done within, you know, whatever it is, your nonprofit. You know, we could go on and on and on. So again, if you want to go right in and do the form, you could go into nominateachangemaker.com. That's nominateachangemaker.com. Or you can text myself, Dr. Marnay Greenhill, and I'm at 443-955-0350. Okay, so feel free to text me on that number. And again, if you're just turning in, you're listening to Praise 106.1 FM, and we are glad to have you here. So briefly, just want to talk about, we want to talk about leadership. You know, since Dr. Poplar brought that up, you know, so when you have strong leadership, you know, you are the type where you are the strength. You are pouring in. You are pouring in, and as others, and they always say, and this is very important, you know, in order to lead, you got to know how to follow. And unfortunately, we have leaders who don't want to follow, or they get to a certain pedigree and they feel that, you know, but you always, it's always good to have a mentor. It's always, pastors have pastors, you know, they have their own pastors. You know, they still look up to the leadership that they were released from, you know, just to give an example, you know. So with that, you know, leadership, always, you know, have someone that's leading them, that led them, that got them to where, that helped get them to where they are. Okay. And with that, you can build by momentum, by changing and shifting. And I think Dr. Poplar put that, I forgot, I want to say it was Friday. She had put that on social media. That was her word for the day, shifting or shift. You know, so you got to know when to pivot as a leader. You got to know when to shift, when to change, when to pivot. You know, especially since 2020, we're now in 2026, but since 2020, we've all learned how to pivot, whether it was personal life, whether it was business, whether it was a job, careers, whether it was even in getting our own health together. You know, a lot of people that are blessed to still be here and alive and breathing and with this, I shall live and continue to declare the works of the Lord. That's what the word of God says. And with that, you know, but there, I said all that because there are a lot of, I had COVID twice, but you're still here. You know, you're doing remarkable things. You know, and a lot of things were birthed out of and because of COVID. So let's be real about that. So, you know, a lot of things came about due to COVID. And a lot of people may say, well, that may not be the best example, but there are times things God will allow to have you do the purpose work that he had for you to do. Because a lot of times we would have sat, we would have got lazy, we would have gotten complacent. Oh, I'll do it tomorrow. But tomorrow's not promised to anyone. And nobody really saw. I know we had some prophecies come, but nobody really knew how things were going to turn out with this COVID. And some people prophesied that things were coming, but they didn't know what it would even be called, let alone how it would impact really the world, to be honest. So I just want to say to everyone, you know, with leadership, you're pouring into, you know, and to be honest, you're pouring back into. You're also monitoring how the persons under you are growing, how they are developing. You're monitoring all of that. You're meeting with people. Say, okay, you know, we look at people on jobs. You know, your advisor, your supervisor, your manager on the job, and they have either if not yearly, definitely they have quarterly. I want to say where they come and they let you know your progress during that time. They let you know some things that could be worked on. They let you know some things that could be tweaked. They let you know some things that you could lighten up on, some things that you may need to push a little harder for, you know. So when we do in that, we're still making the change, nominating a change maker, because they're making that change, helping us, and we are making the change in what we're doing and implementing in what they're telling us to do. Okay, evaluation, that's the word I was looking for. So, you know, and you know, as someone said, execution beats a motivation at every level. You know, so as we execute, you know, as you've executed in your job, as you've executed in your community, as you've executed in that shelter, as you executed in your nonprofit, as you've executed in your community, as you've executed with the youth, as you've executed with the elderly. You know, we can go on and on, because nominate a change maker is very broad. And I want to, I don't want to leave out anything, but I know nominate a change maker, as you go into that form, nominateachangemaker.com, you will see where you can get the honorary degrees in entrepreneurship, humanitarianism, community development. They even have one for fashion. They have a field for music, arts, entertainment. It's very broad, very broad. Education, you know, so I'm just naming a few off the top of my head, you know. So, you know, that is what we are looking for. And, you know, hey, Maria, I know a nickname, but I'm just going to say Maria. So anyway, good hanging out with you. We went to see the Michael Jackson movie last week. But anyway, but this is what we're talking about. And it's all about, you know, not only recognizing, but you acknowledging and recognizing yourself. So when you're nominating a change maker, you can nominate someone, or you can nominate yourself, you know. But again, I'm Dr. Marnay Greenhill. And again, if that's something you have more questions about, you can, again, text me at 443-955-0350. So we're going to say, God, we thank you for another day. We thank you for this broadcast. We thank you for all that you've done, all that you're doing, and all that you're yet to do. God, we are planning, and we want to be the persons that you purpose us to be. And for that, we thank you in Jesus' name. So everybody, have a blessed day. Until next time.
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4: 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Because the King placed it on the inside of you. 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
1: Good morning, everyone, and thank you for tuning in this morning. The Lord is good, and this is the day that the Lord has made, and I will rejoice, and I'll be glad in it. The steadfast love of the Lord never ceases, and his mercies never comes to an end. Shall we pray? My heavenly Father, thank you for giving us the gift of eternal life through Jesus Christ. I pray that you touch the heart of everyone listening who has not received Jesus Christ as Lord and personal Savior to receive him and be saved. In Jesus' name, I pray. My friends, the Bible says in John 3:16 that for God so loved the world that he gave his only begotten Son, that whomsoever believeth in him shall not perish, but have everlasting life. The word of God said that the devil cometh not but for to kill, to steal, and to destroy. But Jesus Christ came that we may have life, and that we may have that life more abundantly. It's very, very important to understand the heart of God towards man, and also to understand the activities and the plans of the devil towards man. Jesus is the way, the truth, and the life. No man can come unto the Father except through him. He is mindful of his children. There is no other way that a human being can get to God, the Bible says, only through Jesus. There is no other way. The Bible did not say that Jesus Christ is a way. He said that he is the way, the only way. Where can I get safety from all the turmoils that is going on in the world today? As soon as the devil was conquered in heaven and thrown down to the earth, the Lord God made every plan to protect man from the devil's onslaught. Thereby, the number of angels were increased to supply every believer a guardian angel. That is God thinking for humanity. In the book of Hebrews chapter 1, verse 13 to 14 says, "But to which of the angels says he at any time, sit at my right hand until I made thy enemies a footstool? Are they not all ministering spirits sent forth to minister for them that shall be the heirs of salvation?" Angels are ministering spirits sent forth to minister, to help children of God. You can call upon the angels to fulfill their obligation in keeping you safety wherever you are and wherever you are going. I will be talking mainly to you today on God's assurance for protection of his children. My friends, every believer who trusts in the Lord has an assurance of his protection. Psalm 34, verse 7 says, "The angel of the Lord encampeth round about them that fears him and delivers them. Talking about angels, the book of Hebrews chapter 1 verse 14 says, are they not all ministering spirits sent forth to minister to them who shall be heirs of salvation? God's tender care towards his children is unfathomable. God loves you more than you can ever imagine. That was why he sent his only begotten son, Jesus Christ, to die for the sins of the world, and that as many as put their trust and hope in him shall be saved. God's love is unfathomable. The book of Psalms chapter 12 from verse 1 to 3 says, he will not let you stumble. The one who watches over you will not slumber. Indeed, he who watches over you never slumbers nor sleep. The Lord himself watches over you. The Lord stands beside you as your protective shade. The sun will not harm you by day, nor the moon by night. The Lord keeps you from all harms and watches over your life. The Lord keeps watch over you as you come and go, both now and forevermore. He watches you are going out and you are coming in, ensuring that you are safe, ensuring that you are protected, ensuring that the devil will not accomplish his purpose of killing, of stealing, and of destroying you. My friends, I will encourage you this morning to run into God, for there is no other place of safety. Receive Jesus Christ as your Lord and your Savior. The book of Psalms chapter 3, verse 3 to 6 says also, but you are a shield around me, O Lord. You bestow glory on me and lift up my head. To the Lord I cry aloud, and he answered me from his holy hills. I lay down and sleep. I woke again because the Lord sustained me. I will not fear the tens of thousands drawn up against me on every side. Friends, you don't just sleep and wake up. Some people don't even understand that God is involved in every area of their life. The Bible says he watches over you. He makes you to lie down and to wake up. And so when you wake up every morning, you should appreciate him and thank him. And never you take his protection for granted. The only way to survive the terror is to have faith in God and his word. You must make the Lord your habitation. You must make him your shelter. You must make him your dwelling place. This is the condition for God to protect you. Psalm 91 verse 9 says, because you have made the Lord, which is my refuge, even the Most High, your habitation. Because you have made him your habitation, his responsibility is to take care of you, to ensure that you don't fall down and dash your feet against the stone, to ensure that you go out and you come back home safely. The Bible also said in the book of Psalm chapter 125 verse 2, as the mountains are round about Jerusalem, so the Lord is round about his people from henceforth, even forever. The Lord is round about you from henceforth, even forevermore. David A man in the Bible whose heart is after God experience protection of God. Learn how to deal with disaster and trouble when they come. Psalm 23, verse 4 to 6 says, yea, I walk through the valley of the shadow of death. I will fear no evil, for thou art with me. A human being like you and I, because he was confident in God's protection, confident in the protection that God has put in place for him, says, even when I walk through the valley of the shadow of death, I will not be afraid, because I know that I am protected. I know that God has put his protection in place for me. Surely, goodness and mercy shall follow me all the days of my life, and I will dwell in the house of the Lord forever. This is a man who understands God. This is a man who knows God. This is a man who knows that God has put protection in place for him. This is a confidence assurance in God's protection. The trouble of Satan, the trouble that Satan has always, the trouble is that Satan has always been there. So you must continually hold your God and call upon him. In time of trouble, may the Lord answer your cry. May the name of God be a safe place for you. May his name keep you from harm. May he send you help from his sanctuary and strengthen you. My friends, this is the word of God. This is how God is mindful to take care of his children. If you are wise at this time, you can be far away from God. Why? The Bible says, for you are my hiding place. You protect me from trouble. You surround me with songs of victory. The Lord said, I will guide you along the best pathway of life. I will advise you and watch over you. Again, the Lord is saying, I will guide you in the best pathway of life. I will advise you and watch. It doesn't matter what is going on out there. We have the assurance of the protection of the Almighty God. No human being or government can sort out the problem of this present world and give the righteous the protection that they deserve except God. I say that again. No human being or government has the power to sort out the problems of the present world and give the righteous the protection that he deserves. The word of God said in the book of Psalm, chapter 138, verse 7 to 8, though I am surrounded by trouble, you will protect me from the anger of my enemies. You reach out your hand, and the power of your right hand saves me. The Lord will work out his plans for my life. For your faithful love, O Lord, endures forever. Don't abandon me, for you made me. He will not abandon you, because he is the one that made you. He is the one that created you. You are assured of God's protection if you have accepted Jesus Christ as your Lord and your personal Savior. Put your trust in God and don't be discouraged. It is only a man of faith that can believe this encouragement. The book of Isaiah chapter 41, verse 10 to 11 says, "Don't be afraid. I am telling you from the word of God this morning, wherever you are, whatever challenge you may be going through, don't be afraid, for I am with you," the Lord is saying. "Don't be discouraged, for I am your God. I will strengthen you and help you. I will hold you up with my victorious right hand. See, all your enemies lie there confused and humiliated. Anyone who opposes you will die and come to nothing. The Lord is speaking to you this morning. Be encouraged. You will look in vain for those who try to conquer you. Those who attack you will come to nothing. For I hold you in your right hand. I, the Lord, your God. And I say unto you, don't be afraid. I am here to help you." This is an assurance of God's protection because He loves you. You can be rest assured of this protection because God can never tell lies. His word which He has spoken can never return unto Him void. Also in the book of Isaiah chapter 43 verse 2 to 3 says, "When you go through deep waters, I will be with you." When you go through deep waters, I will be with you. When you go through these rivers of difficulty, you will not drown. When you walk through the fire of oppression, you will not be burnt up. The flame will not consume you. For I am the Lord your God. For I am the Lord your God. There is nothing that is too hard for me. There is nothing that is too difficult for me. What I say must surely come to pass. God has put in place protection for all His children, assurance for protection. God has put in place for you, His child, who has accepted Jesus Christ as your Lord and your personal Savior. You can make peace with God today and receive salvation, born again, by confessing your sins to Jesus and inviting Him to come into your life and be your Lord and Savior. The book of 1 John chapter 1 verse 9 says that if we confess our sins, He is faithful and just to forgive us our sins and to cleanse us from all unrighteousness. Romans chapter 10 verse 9 also says, "If thou shalt confess with your mouth the Lord Jesus and shall believe in your heart that God has raised Him from the dead, thou shalt be saved." The only way you can be sure that you go to heaven when you die, based on the scripture that I have quoted, is you must come to a realization that you are a sinner, like the Bible said. You must sincerely ask Jesus Christ to forgive you and come into your life and be your Lord and your Savior. This is what it means to be born again. And Jesus said in John chapter 3 verse 5, "Except a man be born again, he cannot enter into the kingdom of God. You cannot go to heaven because you go to church, baptized, confirmed, or a good person. You can only go to heaven when you die because you are born again. My friends, if you have been touched in your heart by this message, I want to receive Jesus Christ as your Lord and your personal Savior and be saved. Born again, 100% sure that if you die, you will go to heaven. I would like for you to repeat this prayer after me. Say, Lord Jesus, thank you for letting me hear this message. I sincerely acknowledge my sins before you, and I repent from them. Forgive me. Forgive me. Forgive me. If you have prayed that prayer, I'm going to pray for you right now. Father, I thank you in the name of Jesus for as many as have repeated the sinner's prayer. Your word said that if we confess with our mouth the Lord Jesus and believe in our heart that God has raised him from the dead, we shall be saved. For everyone that have made that confession, thank you for saving them. Thank you for transferring their names from the book of death to the Lamb's book of life. I pray, O Lord, my God, for your blessings upon their lives. Father, I pray for any of them that may be sick. Your word says that you are a healer. You are the God that healeth us. Father, that every such person will receive their healing right now in the name of Jesus. Not just only in the area of healing, in any other

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Join us on the second Sunday of every month for our Ministering Unto the Lord service, a time when members have the opportunity to express themselves freely to God, their Creator. As it is written in 1 Corinthians 14:26, "How is it then, brethren, when ye come together, every one of you hath a psalm, hath a doctrine, hath a tongue, hath a revelation, hath an interpretation. Let all things be done unto edifying." You can also join us on the third Sunday of every month for our special anointing and deliverance service. James 5, 14 and 15 says, "Is any among you sick? Let him call for the elders of the church and let them pray over him, anointing him with oil in the name of the Lord. And the prayer of faith shall save the sick, and the Lord shall raise him up. And if he have committed sins, they shall be forgiven him." You can join us for these services at 100 Winters Lane, Catonsville, Maryland, 21228. We also have a sister church in Central Maryland called Living Epistle Worship Center, located at 111 Iring Avenue, Essex, Maryland, 21221. You are invited to worship in either of these churches. Thank you for tuning into our broadcast today. We have a prayer line ongoing today and every day at 7 a.m. to 7:30 a.m. If you would like to join us, please dial in at 319-527-3254.

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2: Hi, I'm Elton John. In 1981, the first case of AIDS was diagnosed in the United States. At the time, it was a disease with no hope for a cure. More than 40 years later, we have the tools and medicine to beat AIDS. 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In the United States alone, there are 1.2 million people living with HIV. 1 in 10 have no idea they are infected with HIV. My foundation is bringing HIV testing and care to underserved and vulnerable communities who have been left behind because of stigma and discrimination. 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If you share my vision of a world where everyone is treated with love, respect, and dignity, join me. 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

0: Good afternoon. Welcome to Borway Programs. I'm Minister Eric Brockman, your host, standing in for Deborah Martin, and my co-host, Greg Brown.
1: Greg Brown, live in person. Hi, where are you doing? God bless you, but I'm saying, hey, we here at FM 106, our new FM 6106.1 FM, for all of you out there who are listening to Borway Records. And we got a great host, what I'm saying, a good friend of mine. I got to talk to him, too. I'm saying, he got some good stuff. I'm saying, y'all need to hear again. And we also have a special super lady.
0: Yes.
1: And we want her to introduce our own self on this earth through these mics to y'all out there all over the world. Tell us who you are, young lady.
2: I am Minister Monica Brunson out of Baltimore. I am the owner of Brunson Healthcare Consultants Group.
0: Yes.
2: I am a member of the Anointed House of Prayer, where my amazing pastor is Marlon Austin Sr.
0: Awesome.
2: And I'm also an author and an auntie and just a serial entrepreneur.
0: Serial entrepreneur.
2: Thank you.
0: Monica. Welcome to the show. I have a few questions I want to get started with you. One of the things I want to ask you about your book. Tell us about your book, as an author and a speaker, Unapologetically Brave.
2: So that book came about during the pandemic.
0: Mm-hmm.
2: I was a part of a group that was on Clubhouse. It's still around. But it was a group of women and men, a few brave men, who it was called Position with Purpose.
0: Mm-hmm.
2: And we decided that we all had stories to tell. And so it was a compilation and a collaborative with 14 other women who had stories to tell. And so my chapter, Unapologetically Brave, my chapter was about my grief journey with my mother.
0: Mm-hmm.
2: And my mother was an amazing woman of God. And it was my story of how I was angry and mad at God for quite, and when I say mad, I mean mad. Mad at God, because I didn't understand how this amazing woman of God who did all the right things, checked off all the boxes under the Christian box, and was diagnosed with colon cancer.
0: Wow.
2: Out of nowhere. So it is a story of how I not only went through that grief process, but then came out on the other end.
0: Mm-hmm.
2: So the idea behind Unapologetically Brave and the visionary author was Dr. Shonda Howerton, is Dr. Shonda Howerton. And she actually wanted us to tell stories that would encourage and show people a way out. So my healing came through really surrendering and knowing that God knew best and that God was still in charge and that he still loved me, even though I was mad at him for quite some time.
0: Thank you so much for that story. I want to ask you, how does that lead you into what you're doing right now?
2: Well, what's interesting is that I think my whole life has led me to what I'm doing right now. It was just a piece of it. It allowed me to tell the story and be able to see the healing so that women and men could understand that there is light at the end of the tunnel, that even if you're a caregiver, life is hitting you left and right, things are going to happen, but God.
0: So Brunson Healthcare.
2: Healthcare came out of, actually, the one came out of the other. Brunson Healthcare Consultants Group came from seeing a need when I was a professional admissions director.
0: Okay.
2: So I was an admissions director for a company. It doesn't exist now, but kudos to them. They were the kings of the castle for a while. And I saw that there was a need, and that need turned into Brunson Healthcare Consultants Group.
1: Well, anyway, Ms. Brunson, we got a whole lot because you have a whole lot. But before we go any further, guess what? We want you to listen to this song. Incredible. The artist is Da Fisherman.

0: 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I'm Minister Eric Brockman of Focus on Communities United for Success, and I'm hosting and filling in for Deborah Martin. And we have a wonderful guest here, Monica Brunson.
1: Yes.
0: Thank you so much for coming. 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Tell us how you got started. And most of all, I'm a teacher, so I like to teach people. What was your angst? What was your issues that you ran into when you started?
1: Gotcha. Yeah. So I started Brunson Healthcare Consultants. Actually, Brunson Healthcare Consultants transitioned to Brunson Healthcare Consultants Group. So I started BHCG in 2013. What started it was that I saw a need for families to get good, safe, assisted living. So I was an admissions director, and people would come to me and ask me, what do you think? What should I do? The social worker says, a mom can't go back home. I have this list, now what? And I literally would sit in my admissions office with that daughter and counsel her on suggested places. It dawned on me a couple of months later that, wait a minute, this would be a great business. And so it was a leap of faith. I literally gave notice.
0: Amen.
1: At a job where it was a 9-to-5 and I was good.
0: Wow.
1: I could take long lunches and everything.
0: Amen.
1: To decide I wanted to start my own business. So it was absolutely a leap of faith. I walked out on faith. People were like, what are you doing? But it was the best decision I've ever made.
2: Ms. Brunson, you have so much going on, and you're still building, I know, and I see all these skyscrapers building up in you from what you had been telling us earlier. Let me ask you this question. Where do you see the biggest systematic bottlenecks during a hospital-to-home discharges made? And how can community ecosystems help bridge these gaps?
0: That's a good question.
1: That's a great question. But I'm going to tell you, it's an answer that folks probably don't like. The biggest bottleneck are the families.
2: Whoa! How would you explain that?
1: The social workers at the hospitals, their job is to give you resources. The hospital's job is not to fix all of the problems.
0: Mm-hmm.
1: And folks find themselves going to the hospital because mom had a fever. And now you expect the hospital to fix, well, mom can't afford assisted living. She can't do this. The windows are broke. The back door don't work. Your mom no longer has a fever. She needs to go somewhere. That's the social worker.
0: Mm-hmm.
1: Now you're mad because the social worker is ready for mom to leave the hospital. Well, she has to leave the hospital. That's where I come in. But she does have to leave. So the biggest bottleneck is lack of understanding of how the system works.
2: Mm. 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
0: That's how you do it.
1: That's what you do. You call me because what I'm going to do is help you navigate the process.
0: Amen.
1: I'm even going to give you a situation. You know, I can't talk specifics because of HIPAA, but I have had situations where I've spoken to the social worker and said, look, I'm working with the family.
0: Mm-hmm.
1: Give them 2 more days.
0: Mm-hmm.
1: Tell the doctor, don't write that discharge order yet. Because once the doctor writes a discharge order, you have to discharge.
0: Mm-hmm.
1: If you don't discharge after a certain point, what families also don't know is you can't stay in the hospital.
2: Mm-hmm.
1: The hospital can obtain guardianship.
2: Mm-hmm.
1: The hospital can take over.
2: Mm-hmm.
1: The hospital can bill you privately for being in their bed when there is a way for you to go home.
0: Amen.
1: I get very passionate.
0: Oh, it's okay. So, Ms. Smart, let's go keep going down that line. So you consult with the family.
1: Mm-hmm.
0: What about other businesses? I have a friend named Laura Knight, and she has a company called R&RP Residential Care LLC. How would you advise her as she moved forward to doing health care for senior citizens?
1: I do advise businesses. I do business consulting. And what I usually say is take a look at what your niche is. Because someone very wise just told me that there are 1.1 million people age 65 and older. So there are enough. There's no lack in the kingdom. There is enough seniors for all of us. You know, you're your own competition is what I usually tell businesses. Be the best you can be. Treat this place the way you would treat your grandmother. Now, that always has a caveat because I'm assuming that you love your Nana.
0: Mm-hmm.
1: Now, if you had a bad relationship with your grandmother, then don't do that. But if you loved your Nana the way I love my granny, then treat your business that way. Usually folks do not, from a business standpoint, they think about, I love working with seniors. I love what I do. This is what I want. You got to think about the financial side as well. You mm-hmm. have to be prepared to run, especially in an assisted living, as your friend is doing. Mm-hmm. Be prepared to run that business for at least 3 months with not a single client.
0: Mm-hmm. Okay.
1: Because you may not. You know, sometimes you do. Brunson Healthcare, hey, we're going to fill you up quick. But you may not get that client when you think you're going to, so be prepared financially. A lot of times, do not do what I did. Jump out.
0: How do you get clients? How would she get clients?
1: She would contact Brunson Healthcare Consultants. No, but the other way is that, you know, honestly, I don't mind giving these tidbits because this is something that doesn't happen. We act like crabs in a barrel.
0: Mm-hmm.
1: You want to get a relationship with the local hospitals, the social workers, the community health centers, your dentist. Do you know that your dentist sees seniors who need
0: That's
1: dental
0: correct.
1: Care?
0: Never thought about that. Mm-hmm.
1: Does your dentist, does her dentist have her business card?
0: Mm. Yeah. Never thought about that.
1: You know, things like those are the things I share. And so, yeah.
2: Before we go any more, because she got a catalog here, I'm telling y'all, we need to listen to the song here, Always There, artist Charles Mathater.

0: Praise the Lord, everybody. 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Anyway, that was Always Their Artist, Charles McFadden. Anyway, guess what? If you want to have your music played here on Poray Records live so people can hear, make sure you send in all the information correctly, and you're going to send that in direction correction to this location. That's Poray Records. And that's what? Poray Records. You want to send it to Box 22131, Baltimore, Maryland, 21203. And make sure you have the artist permission, okay? So that way you can hear you and everything. You can get moving, what I'm saying, and doing what you're going to do. Because we're going to do it here at Poray Records. And, of course, Mr. Brock, the host himself, why don't you give us a brief information regarding your business? This is the business guy, too.
1: Awesome. This is Minister Eric Brockman. I am hosting and on behalf of Deborah Martin. I am the founder and president of Focused on Communities United for Success. We do IT workforce development training. And I'm glad you asked that question. In July, we're going to be opening up our applications. 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You don't want to miss this. This is going to be awesome.
0: Praise the Lord. Everybody hear that? When I say they go to an opportunity, of course, we get right back to Miss Bronson and all these businesses that she have and building. She keep on building up, what I'm saying?
1: Miss Bronson, before we get started with the other questions, I want to bring up your promotional Save the Date, July 10th through the 11th, 2026, Beat the Burnout Caregiving Conference Tour. Do you want to speak a little bit about that?
2: Absolutely, absolutely. So that event was birthed out of a relationship that I developed with a Minister Charlene Sparks out of North Carolina. She is the visionary and founder of Women with Vision. And Women with Vision has been doing this Beat the Burnout Caregiver Conference for 8 years now, I believe. Baltimore hosted, I was on their speaker circuit in 2024. Excuse me, in 2024. Mm-hmm. And then Baltimore had our first conference in 2025. And so this year is our second conference. It's going to be on July the 10th and 11th at the Best Western Hotel and Conference Center in Canton. We're really excited because we have speakers from North Carolina. Yes. This event is actually, thank you. This event is awesome. Is going to be amazing. We have speakers from Virginia, from Chicago, from North Carolina, from Houston. Mm-hmm. So we're going to have a panel discussion. My personal therapist is actually coming to talk about caregiver stress.
1: Yes.
2: Because my pastor says you need three things. You need a good doctor, you need a good pastor, and you need a good therapist.
1: And who
2: because
1: is your pastor?
2: You can't pray and everything away.
1: Who is your pastor and what church do you attend?
2: My pastor is the absolutely amazing Marlon Austin Sr.
1: Okay.
2: Marlon with an I.
1: Okay.
2: Thank you.
0: Bless him.
2: And we are the Anointed House of Prayer. Mm-hmm. We are at 3510 West Mulberry Street. Come on.
1: Yes.
2: Come on, come on. Tomorrow we are celebrating our Iron Men.
1: Okay. Yeah. Okay. All right.
2: And our Father's Day and our Men's Day. So as you can see, I absolutely love my pastor. I love my pastor. I love.
1: I bet he loves you as well.
2: Yeah. So that's that. So the conference is going to be absolutely amazing. We're providing breakfast and lunch and lots of information.
1: Where can they find more information?
2: Yeah. So you can get tickets and information. Again, my website, Brunson Healthcare.
0: Yes.
2: BRUNSON healthcare.com.
1: And you have a special pricing for
2: so the normal price right now is $75, but through the end of in honor of my daddy who's passed away and fathers all around the world, we have a special $50 fee
1: through
2: the end of June. So we're cutting the price.
0: Mm-hmm.
2: And through June you can pay $50 and come to the conference.
1: Okay. So my next question for you, let's get back to that.
2: Mm-hmm.
1: How do you see independent consulting groups like yours collaborating with a broader community wealth building type of thing?
2: Wow. first, we have to understand that we're not in competition with each other.
0: Mm-hmm.
2: A lot of times when I come across other consultants, they tend to think that we're competing for the same mm-hmm. client. And we're really not. I have a very different niche than A Place for Mom.
0: Mm-hmm. Mm-hmm.
2: You know, my clients can't afford $6,000, $7,000 properties.
0: Mm-hmm.
2: I do have some high-end clients.
0: Mm-hmm.
2: But the majority of my clients are the families who are working with anywhere from $1,800 to maybe $3,500
0: mm-hmm.
2: as their budget.
0: Mm-hmm.
2: There are a few that have a lower budget. Because I have a relationship with my providers, I sometimes am able to help those persons who have a little less income. But pretty much,
1: mm-hmm. Go ahead.
2: That's the collaboration. Okay. So what I see, I would love to see persons like myself come together. It doesn't exist now, but maybe I'll create it.
1: All right.
2: I would love to see a network of consultants.
0: That's what I'm saying. You're still building these skyscrapers. That's what I'm saying. God has given you the ability to do. And Mr. Eric, what I'm saying, I want you, as well as Mr. Sean here, to celebrate, what I'm saying, Father's Day!
1: Yes. Happy Father's Day to your brothers out there.
0: Yeah. Father's Day,
1: ain't
0: Father's
1: nothing
0: Day.
1: Like children.
0: And we're going to have a good time. We have a good time anyway, mm-hmm. but I'm saying all those wonderful fathers in the world.
1: Yes.
0: What I'm saying, they've done great things.
1: Before we leave, I want to ask you a question about funding a caregiving business. How do you go about funding a business like that?
2: Okay. First and foremost, there are no grants. Don't believe it. You can go to the workshop if you want to. There are no grants specifically to starting an assisted living. There are grants that you can get once you have assisted livings and once you have the clients.
1: Mm.
2: There are other business grants that you can do, but as a whole, that isn't it. It is self-funded.
1: Mm-hmm.
2: It is plan, and the best way to start is in your own home if you have a home.
1: Wow, this is
2: great. It is very expensive to try to rent or lease property
0: mm-hmm.
2: and start an assisted living because you have to have everything on
0: mm-hmm.
2: and in working order in order to get licensed. So if you have an assisted living, you rent a house, you have to rent that house. The overhead is a lot. You have to rent that house and you have to turn the gas and electric on and you have to buy furniture and the property has to be in working order.
0: That's correct.
2: With no one in it in order for OHCQ, that's the Office of Healthcare Quality, to come in and license. So it's already going to operate for 3 to 4 months with no one in it. So funding is private, save your money, and prepare.
0: Well, guess what? We have more than enough, what I'm saying. We want to thank you so much, what I'm saying, because
1: thank you.
0: You have done a great. I'm going to give you a hand clap.
1: Yes.
2: Thank you.
0: And
2: thank
0: I know
2: you.
0: When I see you again,
2: thank
0: when
2: you
0: we call you, what I'm saying,
2: me.
0: You probably have some more already, what I'm saying.
1: How can we
0: so
1: reach
0: we'll be
1: you
0: looking
1: one more
0: for
1: time?
0: You. And what I'm saying, go right on.
1: How can we reach you one more time?
2: You can reach me at BrunsonHealthcare.com. 410, my phone number is 410-935-0232. Or if you want to email me, you can. It's a little longer. It's info@BrunsonHealthcareConsultants.com.
1: Okay. And name your two books that you have.
2: The two books are my sister's prayers to our father
1: mm-hmm.
2: and Unapologetically Brave. And you can get both of those on my website. And there's a third one coming.
1: Amen. Amen. Amen.
0: For your greatness that you still have and the greatness that God is still sending you. And we want to thank, of course, our host, Mr.
1: Oh, it's a blessing.
0: To catch up with this guy, would have said he got some super stuff that's ready for y'all. And would have said, and we thank, of course, Mr. Sean, the programmer here.
1: Yes, thank you, Sean.
0: Running these boys. Thank you.
1: You're
0: so
1: doing
0: much.
1: That thing.
0: And all fathers in the father lane. We at Boré Records, 106 FM. Well, 106.1. We can be sure to the dial because we are here to stay. Boré Records ain't going no way but this way. Boré Records, Greg Brown, live to you in person here. We signed it off with the same, but guess what? We got this kind of theme that's great for you. What? Play that theme, young man.
3: This song is dedicated to the memory of my father, who went home to be with the Lord in June of 2004. You see, one morning while I was working, around 3 or 4 a.m., I happened to think of him. And immediately I looked to the sky. Mind you, it was an overcast morning with light misting, but there in the sky was this one shining star, and that inspired this song. It's also dedicated to everyone whose dad has been a star.

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6: Hello, everybody. I'm Pastor Shirley Caesar, and I'm on my way to Baltimore. I don't want to be there without you. I want you to come and worship the Lord with us at the New Shiloh Baptist Church. 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

0: That's the latest from Fresh Star Worship. It's called You Are. 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Up next, he's hosting this year's Stellar Awards. 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
1: Can I talk to you? 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What's the hardest thing you're going through?

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0: 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You're listening to the Ronette Rollins Show on the best inspiration all day. 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
4: Welcome, one and all, to the broadcast ministry of Bible Way Community Church of God, a church committed to the Word of God, located at 4801 Liberty Heights Avenue, Baltimore, Maryland, in the Forest Park Senior Center. Our worship services are on the Sabbath day, and we are a non-denominational church where Jesus is Lord and Elder Willie B. Tripp is pastor and founder. I am First Lady Tessa Tripp. Be blessed. Be healed in Jesus' name through his anointed man of God. 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
5: Let's look a little today in the 20th division of Psalms. There's a word from our Heavenly Father that he wants us to take note to. He wants us to live in this way, amen, in the way of being assured. I praise God for the messages that our Heavenly Father has been giving us, amen, for the last couple of months, amen. But I go back the last 3 weeks and we'll look at, including this week, where the Lord has taken us. As we're reading your hearing, my beloved Deacon Reginald P.A. Senior, you're reading your hearing to the glory of God from the 20th division of Psalms. He read the Psalms in its entirety. Amen. I'm going to read verse 6 in your hearing. This is where our subject is coming from. It says, "Now know I that the Lord saveth his anointed. He will hear him from his holy heaven with the saving strength of his right hand." Father God, let the words of my mouth and the meditation of my heart be accepted in thy sight, O Lord, my strength and my redeemer. Father God, for a little while, we're going to look at the subject taken from the 20th division of Psalms, verse 6. Again, it says, "Now know that the Lord saveth his anointed. He will hear him from his holy heaven with the saving strength of his right hand." Repeat these words after me, Bible way. Say, neighbor, the Lord, save it, his anointed. The radio family, we love you. Stop by to tell you, the Lord, save it, his anointed. Hallelujah, praise the living God. The Lord, save it, his anointed. I thank God for a fresh anointing from his holy hill for us today, and reminding us what our Heavenly Father will do and what he has done in our life, saying that the Lord saved his anointed. Oh my God. That's so reassuring, child of God, to understand what that really means in your life. Last couple of weeks, the Lord gave us a message, rest in the Lord. And then last week, our subject was realize the moment. And here today, the Lord wants us to understand something, that the Lord saved his anointed. Piggybacking off those two messages, oh my God. And when we consider this, it will give us confidence that the Lord will take care of us. Not in some things, but in all things. Because it says he saved

0: his anointed. The anointed are the ones that God has chosen and appointed and have given them the ammunition that's necessary for them to do warfare. Oh my God, to do warfare. You have been equipped by God to fight. To fight the good fight. The good fight of faith. And you are anointed. And anointed here meaning that you have been empowered. You have the power of God on you. And the anointing says that you can do what the power of God has empowered you to do through his anointed. And his anointed, we know, is his son Jesus. And since he is anointed and we have accepted him as Lord and Savior of our life, we are the anointed. What an awesome place to be in the kingdom of God, because it says that the Lord saved his anointed. He saved his anointed through every aspect of one's life. He saved his anointed for himself. Watch this. Saving his anointed for himself is to show the whole wide world that it's God's glory. That God may see his glory upon his anointed. This is why you can rest assured, child of God. You can realize the moment. You can rest in the Lord. You can rest assured that God saved his anointed. He saved his anointed for himself. Oh my God. No matter what we going through in life or whatever we experience in life, God saved his anointed. And not only is he saving us, his anointed, he saved us all throughout eternity. We will spend eternity with the Lord. God saved his anointed. Here is something that's very powerful in the congregation of God's people. And we should not ever slip from this. The Bible teaches us to forsake not the assembly of the saints. And here in Psalms 20, it points out the church confidence in the Lord. It points out the children confidence in the Lord when their king is about to go to battle, about to do warfare. And watch this now. It points out how the children of God reverence their leader, how they hold their leader up in confidence before the Lord, knowing that when they're doing this, they're holding themselves up. Child of God, there's one thing that you should never do when it comes to your leader, your pastor. You should never be an envious against him, because you, if you're an envy against him or in jealousy against him, you're in hate. What happens is that impedes your life, that impedes your way. God expects us to hold, watch this, each other up in confidence in him. And this is what's happening in this psalm. They realize that their king, the anointed one, is about to go to battle. He's facing something troublesome. And they pray for him. And David hears the prayer. He records it here in Psalms 20. He responds to the children of Israel's prayer. And here's what we want to see. The three points we want to see is the children petition before God. God is looking at your petition. He's looking at your petition to see if in your petition that you are reverencing who he has in authority. And he's looking to see if you're reverencing those that are in congregation with you. And the reason I'm saying that, the congregation, I get to that in a moment. But he's looking at in your petitions, are you, watch this, keeping your leader in prayer, knowing that your leader is in warfare. Anybody that's anointed by God, they're anointed to do battle. And to do battle against the adversary, against the kingdom of darkness. God is watching to see if the congregation is petitioning him about the welfare of their king, or their pastor, or their leader. God is watching your heart. And here is the, what we'll look at the 3 points here, is the people, the congregation's petition before God. And then we'll look at the king's assurance. King David's assurance. And then at the end of this psalm, it's a 3-part psalm, is a declaration of faith. And this is a declaration of the children of Israel's faith in God. So this is a powerful psalm that tells us how we should be in the time of trouble or in the time of battle, the mindset that we should have. Remember, God watches how we are as a congregation and how we believe in and how we're petitioning for our pastor and each other as a congregation. Now here it is, the children of Israel knows that David is facing a serious battle. What's this child of God? Again, in redundancy, if you're a child of God, you always have to face something. You always have to face something. So here's what the congregation is praying. David heard this thing and recorded. Notice what the congregation is saying to their king, to their leader. They're saying that the Lord hear thee in the day of trouble. The name of the God of Jacob defend thee. Now for them to say that to King David, because they realize something, that if King David is in a warfare, they are too. They realize something, that if he fails, we fall too. They realize that we're going to have to hold up our king, because we know that if he's held up, so are we. So they prayed this prayer together, and they said, the Lord hear thee in the day of trouble. Now notice what they're saying. They're saying, child of God, that when you are the anointed, no matter what you have to deal with in this life, the Lord will hear you. In other words, his ears is attentive to your petitions. His eyes is looking upon yours and see every tear that you drop. His face is not turned from you. When trouble shows up on you, the Lord hear you. And let me help you for a moment. When you're a child of God and you are the anointed, trouble shows up, don't you think for 1 second that the Lord don't hear you. For them to pray this prayer about their king in reference to the king, they have experienced the same exact thing. They have experienced that the Lord will hear you in the day of trouble. Now let me ask the question, how many realize today that the Lord hears you in the day of trouble? If the Lord do not hear you in the day of trouble, that means, Deacon P.A., that you do not have a relationship with the Lord. But when you have a relationship with the Lord, he hears you, watch this, in the day of trouble. For them to pray that prayer, the congregation pray that prayer, they know something about the Lord. They know that the Lord, and they feel assured and they feel confident about their leader, that God going to show up. And we're going to pray the prayer of covering that says that my God got you covered. I know he got you covered, King David, because he have us covered. And come on, somebody. So the Lord is going to hear you whenever you're in trouble. So they just want to say to him that reassure him that God have us covered. Are y'all hearing this thing? Awesome coming from the church of God. Awesome. And God of Jacob said, they don't say that he hear you. He said that he's going to defend you. Oh, my God. See, many times, child of God, when we walk up on something, we think we have to fight. The battle's already won. God has already defended us. And whatever we got to go through, he defend thee. He said, he send thee help from the sanctuary and strengthen thee out of Zion. Good God Almighty, God going to strengthen you from his holy hill. Right from the sanctuary, he's going to send you help. The sanctuary of God, the angels are going to go to flight. They're going to be right there on your behalf to stand before any enemy that shows up against you, because you are the anointed. Why don't you just go on and tell yourself real quick, say, I'm anointed. Come on now, if you really mean it, say, I'm anointed. Since you know you're anointed, you know that God's going to send you help from the sanctuary. He's going to strengthen you out of Zion. Help is going to show up. When trouble show up, he's going to defend you. Come on, somebody. I stop by to tell somebody, you never alone when you're a child of God. Hallelujah. He says on this one, he said, remember all your offerings. A self thy burnt sacrifice. Now the children saying to David, said, look, the Lord, remember everything you've done. Every offering, everything, every sacrifice that you've done for the Lord. Now for the church to know that, they saying that I know that God has remembered my offerings. I know that God has remembered my sacrifices. Now I know God showed up, come on somebody, in the time of my need. So since I know that, I can pray that prayer for you. Since I know that I can pray that prayer for you, I can pray it because I know God going to show up. How many say, I do know that I've given unto the Lord. I do know that I've sacrificed unto the Lord. I do know that I've praised God. I do know that I lift him up in praise. And God, remember every praise. Is anybody here to say that I praise the Lord? I give him all the praise. I give him all the glory. See, God remembers all of that when troubles show up. Send you help right from the sanctuary. Send you help right from Zion. Because he said, that's mine. And I hear them. How do I hear them? Because they came to me before. And they praise me. They lift me up. I hear them because they come to me over and over again. I hear them. And whatever they need, I'm going to step right there in that moment and take care of it and defend them. Oh, my God. Somebody said, look like you got away again. Come on, somebody. He got away again. We thought we had him pinned down. He got away again. No, no, no. You can never hold down a child of God because the Bible teaches that the Lord defends us. Yeah. Good God Almighty. Anybody catch that? The Lord defends us. Wait a minute. He didn't say that we had to be right. He didn't say we were so perfect. No, the Bible said the Lord defends us. Oh, good God Almighty. He said, touch not my anointed and do my prophet no harm. God defends us. We're defended because over 2,000 years ago, Jesus went up there on that cross and gave up his life, dropped the blood that covers our life, that says that we are covered. Good God Almighty. They pointing their finger, they're accusing you, they're saying you were wrong. God says, I am the attorney. I am the one that's pleading their case. I am defending them, and nothing formed against them. You will not prosper, baby, because God is defending all of his. Somebody say, I'm anointed. I'm anointed. I'm anointed. You will try if you want to. I'm anointed. God gonna defend me. You will say what you want to say. He gonna defend me, and he gonna bless me. The Bible says he gonna grant me according to my own heart and fulfill my counsel. Oh my God, I love this thing. God, the word said, God gonna grant to David. God gonna grant to his according to his own heart. What heart? The heart of God. God gonna grant it right in trouble. God gonna grant it right in trouble. What's in your heart? God gonna grant it. I thank God that my heart ain't like it used to be. My heart ain't the way it used to be. God gonna grant it. What am I gonna say? In my heart, I'm saying, Lord, Forgive them because they know not what they do. They don't even know who they're messing with. Lord, they don't know who they done stepped to. But I am the anointed of God. It is in my heart, Lord, that you have mercy on them. Because, Lord, if my heart was the other way, they would be in trouble. Because I am the anointed. Yeah. God says, I fulfill what's in your heart. Tell him thank you. Tell him thank you. Tell him thank you. Tell him thank you. What is he saying? I'm going to fulfill your counsel. Everything that you've been taught in wartime, I'm going to fulfill your counsel. What is it that you know about the Lord? What is it that you understand about Jesus? He says, I'm going to fulfill it in your life. Oh my God, it's gonna show up. It's gonna show up. It's gonna show up that you have the victory. That is my counsel. And God gonna fulfill that right in that moment. Tell him thank you. Somebody say, yeah. This is the church of praying a prayer that they know something about. This is a people praying a prayer that they have that spirit is in them in the house. The days I know something about this prayer. I know something about this prayer because I know where the Lord brought me from. They said, we will rejoice in thy salvation. How many here today is rejoicing in the salvation of God? I'm rejoicing knowing that my God gonna bring you out. I'm rejoicing knowing that my God gonna make a way. I'm rejoicing knowing that my God gave you the victory. I'm rejoicing in thy salvation. Somebody say, yeah, this is my salvation. This is my breakthrough. This is my deliverance. This is my time to praise God. This is my time to lift up Jesus. We will rejoice in thy salvation. In the name of God, we will set up our banners. The Lord fulfilled all thy petition. When you look at me, I'm waving. I'm waving a Holy Ghost banner. I'm waving a banner that says, My God will do all things but fail. Look at my banner. My God will. Look at what you see. What he done for me. I can lift him up. I can pray for you. Rejoice in the salvation of God that's in your life. Somebody say, thank you, Lord. Thank you, Lord. Thank you, Lord. Thank you, Lord, for the salvation. Thank you, Lord, for bringing me out. Thank you, Lord, for making a way. Thank you, Lord. Thank you, Lord. Yeah. David said, now know. David said, I want you to know. I want the congregation to know. He said, now know that the Lord saveth his anointed. He will hear him from his holy heaven with the saving strength of his right hand. David said, I want y'all to know this. I know, just like you know, I know that the Lord will save his anointed. David said, yeah, I've been anointed. I'm anointed. He said, I want you to know, church, just like you praying it, I do know it because the Lord is good. Is anybody today that can say that the Lord is good? Is anybody today can say that the Lord has saved his anointed? Yeah, they went on to say some trust and cherish. The church said to David, as he said, now know that the Lord saved his anointed. David said, I know that. Then they went back and said, David, some trust in chariots, and some trust in horses. They said to the king that some trust in chariots, some trust in horses. We know you have chariots, we know you have horses, but we trust in the name of the Lord. We trust in the name of the Lord. Our God will bring you out. Our God will take you through it. Tell God thank you. Thank you. By the way, we want to say we trust in the Lord. I surrender all. Hallelujah. Thank you, Lord. I'm gonna stand up, everybody. Hallelujah. Hallelujah. Thank you, Lord. Hallelujah. Hallelujah. Thank you. Hallelujah. Hallelujah. We trust in the Lord. The world can trust in their horses and their chariots. My God. We trust in the Lord. Our God has showed us something. They prayed a prayer of experience, a prayer of confidence. They prayed for the king in confidence. But they said, we know what our God can do. We know what he can do. They replied, I know. He said, I know that the Lord saved us. No. David said, I've been through something too. And I know y'all know what y'all talking about. He said, I know y'all know what you're talking about. How many have experienced the goodness of the Lord? I know y'all know what you're praying for. I know you know what you're shouting about. Thank you. Hallelujah. I know you know why you're shouting. David said, I know why you're praying for me too. God save it, his anointed. The church is anointed. He saved us, his anointed. Hallelujah. Oh, my Lord. Surrender their all. Somebody tell God, thank you for saving me. This is so awesome. When we have that reassurance in our God.
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0: That's KCJ with I'm Yours. All right, fam, up next, let's take it way back with this classic from William Becton, Be Encouraged. You're tuned in to the best inspiration all day.
1: 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Let the devil know that you're encouraged. Let him know that you're encouraged. Let him know. Hallelujah. I don't know about you tonight, but...

0: That's Ty Trippett reminding you, if our God did it before, then he sure can do it again. He's the same God. I'm Ronette Rollins, feeding your faith and fueling your joy on the best inspiration all day. It's such a great weekend. So much to celebrate with Father's Day, yesterday being Juneteenth. And then, of course, reading about the opening of the Barack Obama Presidential Center, Library Center. Yep, I'll tell you a little bit more about that coming up in the next hour. So stay tuned to the best inspiration all day.
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You're hanging out with the Ronette Rollins Show, feeding your faith and fueling your joy. That was music from Tanya Nolan, Blessings. And I pray blessings over your life today, fam. All right, I'm going to tell you about the opening ceremonies of this Barack Obama Presidential Center in just a few minutes. Right now, here's a classic from Hezekiah Walker, Clean Inside, on the best inspiration all day. Whoa.

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Another major milestone moment happened yesterday for our Forever 45 and Forever FLOTUS. That's right, I'm talking about former President Barack and Michelle Obama celebrated the grand opening of the Barack Obama Presidential Center on the south side of Chicago. The festivities brought out world leaders, icons, and artists from all over the world. And what I love most is that this center is designed as a living, breathing hub for community activism, youth leadership, and global change. From the gorgeous public library to the beautiful green spaces and an interactive museum, standing as a physical monument to the power of hope, resilience, and the belief that everyday ordinary people can change the world when they're walking in their purpose. Congratulations to the Obamas, always making impact in their communities and across our nation. Whew, I missed that in the White House. Anyway, stick around. More of your favorites in gospel and inspiration coming up next on the best inspiration all day.

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4: Understanding of what has taken place and how to deal and grapple with grief. And there are many among us who are grieving even now for your own loved ones who have transitioned and passed on. And as we mourn, we pray for the families. We pray that the families would find strength. We pray that the families would find comfort in knowing Jesus Christ. But it caused me to think about what life is. Life is nothing more than a vapor, that you're here today and can be gone today. That life is fleeting at best. And one great person said it like this: it's not how long you live that matters. It's how well you live the life that you've been given that matters. Because death has no age, it has no stage, it has no number. Death can invade our ranks at any time. So it is important for us to do something significant with the life that we've been given, to do something significant with what God has blessed us with. And so I ask the question today, are you sure about your salvation? Are you sure that you know Jesus Christ and the free pardon of your sin? Are you sure that if you were to transition in the next 60 seconds, that you know where you would spend eternity? If you're a believer in Jesus Christ, then you ought to be sure of a great many things. You ought to be sure that you know that Jesus Christ died and was resurrected for you. You ought to be sure and know that it was the blood of Jesus that gave us the right to the tree of life. You ought to be sure and knowing that Jesus Christ is the one that redeemed us from our sins. Is anybody in here sure and you know without a shadow of a doubt that Jesus Christ is Lord over your life? In this day and age, we have to be sure that Jesus Christ is Lord over our lives, that he has all power in the palm of his hand, that my soul is anchored in the Lord. And one of the reasons we can be sure about our soul salvation is because when we read this account, we're getting an eyewitness account of what salvation is. This is coming from the likes of the Apostle Peter. And Peter was an eyewitness to the things of Christ. Peter walked and talked with the Lord. Peter was handpicked by Jesus, and he was one of the first disciples to be picked to be amongst the Lord's disciples. Peter gives us a high view of understanding theology and Christology, knowing who Jesus Christ is. Peter gives us an understanding based on his revelatory understanding of Jesus Christ, because Peter was present. Peter was there when they had fished all night long and they had caught nothing, and Jesus said out to them, cast your net on the other side. And then it was Peter that said, Lord, we've been toiling in this same place all night long. But the word of God says that Peter said, well, Lord, at your word, we're going to cast the net on the other side. And the Bible says they caught a whole mess of fish, so much fish that it loaded down the boat, and they had to call other boats over to share the catch of fish because their nets were breaking. This is the same Peter that was present when his mother-in-law took ill, and Jesus went into the house, laid hands on his mother-in-law, and she recovered and began serving everybody in the house. This is the same Peter that was present on top of Mount Transfiguration when Jesus turned himself inside out, and it was there that they were able to behold the beauty and awesomeness of God. And it was there that Moses was present and Elijah was present, and Jesus was there, and Peter had an eyewitness view of this transformative power. Peter was present, therefore Peter is qualified to give us his unique perspective on what salvation is. In fact, Peter tells us that what it means to be saved and that we ought to know that we're saved. If you come with me and look at 2 Peter and look at verse 1, it says here, to those who through righteousness of our God and Savior Jesus Christ have received a faith as precious as ours. In other words, those who are saved and those who have precious faith in Jesus Christ are now in right standing with the Lord Jesus Christ. That's what it means to be righteous. We just read it. Reverend Powell just led us into justification. And we are justified because righteousness is imputed to all of us. In other words, you can't earn righteousness. Righteousness can only be given from God above. And when you come to know him in the free pardon of your sin, it is then that God imputes righteousness in our lives where we can have right standing and right living with the Lord Jesus Christ. Anybody grateful to be in right standing with God? This means that my salvation then is connected to my righteousness in God that is imputed to me based upon my faith in the Lord Jesus Christ. Because when I have faith in Jesus, I then believe him to be my Savior. When I have faith in Jesus, I believe him to be the one that died for me and gave me an opportunity to inherit salvation. But there's more here. When you look at verse 3 of 2 Peter chapter 1, it not only talks about the fact that we need to understand what salvation is, but Peter goes on to talk about sanctification in the midst of salvation. Notice what it says, verse 3, his divine power has given us everything we need for a godly life through our knowledge of him who called us by his own glory and goodness. And then when you go to verse 4, it says, then because of our calling from this and his own glory and goodness and knowledge in him, we then are separated from the corruption of this world, and we are separated from the evil desires that would inhabit our lives. You should have praised God right there. Because you have a connection with Jesus, he then brings about a process of sanctification over our lives, that where evil should have encroached over our lives and caught us and held us, evil is held at bay because of God's glory and God's goodness and because we have knowledge in knowing Jesus Christ. Beloved, the more you know Jesus and the more you walk with him, the more you'll experience his glory and his goodness. Therefore, evil desires are held at bay, and corruption of this world cannot overtake you. Peter is telling us what it means to have salvation. He's telling us that we ought to be in right standing with God, because when we're in right standing with God through the precious faith that we have received, that we are the children of God. But then Peter also tells us what it means to be sanctified, that we have less of the world's influence in our lives and more of Jesus's influence in our lives as well. Peter is literally telling us that with the divine power of God, which is God's Holy Spirit, I have within me what I need not to succumb, hallelujah, to corruption of this world and not to succumb to the desires of this world. But watch it, Peter helps us on what it means not only to be saved and not only to be sanctified. Peter helps us on what it means to be sure about our salvation, to be sure about all of this. See, it does no good to understand salvation and sanctification and you're not sure about what you possess. You're not sure about what you believe. You're not sure about where your eternal home will be in the Lord Jesus Christ. Peter provides a way for us to be sure about all of this. Come with me now to verse 10. Verse 10 in 2 Peter chapter 1 says, make every effort to confirm. That's the NIV version. King James Version says, give diligence to your calling and election is sure. That your calling and election is sure. Please notice that Peter is telling us that it is our responsibility to make sure that our calling and election is sure. In fact, nudge your neighbor for the first time, but not the last time, and ask them the question, are you really sure? Are you really sure? You have to be certain, Peter says, about your call and about your election. You have the responsibility to be sure about your salvation in Jesus Christ. Now, some people say that the only way to know that we got it right with Jesus and we got it right with the Lord is when we get to the Bema seat of God, the judgment seat of God. And on that day, we'll find out whether or not we're saved. But listen, if you want to wait that long, that's your business. I don't know about y'all, but I don't want to wait until the time of the Lord's return to know whether or not I have salvation. I don't want to wait until the Lord's return. I'd rather be certain now about my salvation in Jesus Christ. I'd rather be certain now that I'm on my way to heaven and I won't turn around. Peter says, be certain about your calling and election. Number one, certain about your calling to salvation. This word calling, Reverend Jay, in the Greek means that God has chosen us, that God has selected us, that we are God's choice. Oh, y'all don't know when to shout. We are God's choice. When we were a wretch undone, we were still God's choice. And God decided to choose us. Okay, let me see if I can help you with scripture. In John chapter 15, when Jesus says, I no longer call you servants, because all servants do is just obey the master, but now I call you friend. In John 15, 16, it says, you did not choose me, but I chose you and approved you so that you might go and bear fruit that will last. Listen, brothers and sisters, you didn't choose God. God chose you. You ought to shout on that, amen. Your calling for salvation is based on God choosing you to be his choice to be a part of the family of God. God chose you. God came after you. God loved you enough to come after you. And listen, all the other great religions of the world are the religions of the world, not necessarily great religion. All the other religions of the world has it where we have to go after that form or deity or entity. But Christianity is the only religion where God had it planned from the foundation of the world that I'm going to go after those whom I love and those whom I've created. That's why it says in 1 Peter chapter 2, verse 9, that we are a chosen generation, a royal priesthood. See, we didn't find God because God was never lost. God found us who were lost in our sins. Then God, what he did was he sent an invitation for us to receive salvation. And God initiated the invitation to salvation so that we might be a part of the family of God. Look, when you read it, when you get home in Luke's gospel, chapter 14, Jesus talks about the parable of the great banquet. The great banquet was an invitation, and I'll summarize the story for you. He sent out his servants into all of the area. And the servants first went out to all of those important people to invite them to come to the great feast that was going to be had. And when all was ready, it was there, the invitation was extended for all to come.
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4: But then there were excuses that arose among those who had been given an invitation. In fact, one said, I just got a whole brand new yoke of oxen, And I ain't got time. I'm sorry. I ain't got time to go to the great banquet. Tell him thank you, but I can't come. Somebody else said, I just purchased a large field. And I don't have time to go and look at, go to the great banquet. I got to look over my field. And then the other person said, well, you know, Lord, I just got married. And Jesus, you understand, I'm a newlywed. And I ain't got time to go to the great banquet. It's in the book. Amen. It's in the book. And Jesus said, listen, can I Jonesonize it for y'all? He said, if the highfalutin folk won't come to the banquet, he says, I'm sending back out the servants to go to the hood and to go to the ghetto and to go to the places where nobody else would go and grab as many as you can so that they can come to the great banquet feast. Aren't you glad that God included you? Listen, if you're from the hood, God included you. If you're from the ghetto, God included you. If you're from a place that nobody knows, God included you with his invitation to the great banquet. And I love it because God summons his children. He calls his children to be a part of the great feast of the Lord. But then when you go to the next chapter, Luke's Gospel, chapter 15, it's here that Jesus shows us that not only am I a God of invitation, but I'm also a God of initiation. God of initiation is in Luke's gospel, and I'll summarize it for you. It talks about the lost sheep, the lost coin, and then the lost son. And it's simple to understand that Jesus was the initiator, that although he had the 99 already with him, the Bible says he goes after the one that was lost. I don't know about you, but how many of you, when you got 99, would go after the one? But Jesus loves us enough that he initiates a search for the one that's supposed to be a part of the whole. Then the Bible also tells us about a woman that lost one of her coins. And one of the coins was a part of her dowry. And it was there that she had to sweep the house, to move the rugs and furniture, move the dirt out of the way just to find a lost coin. And that's what Jesus does. He's initiating a search for all of us that we might be whole and a part of the family of God. Now, I see some of you Bible scholars out there. You're saying, well, then the last story is not a story of initiation. Because the Bible says that the boy, the man, the young man that had come to himself in the hog pen, he decided that it was time to go back home. And so where is the initiation and all of that? But if you keep reading, beloved, and really look at the text, you'll see that God still is initiating in this scripture. Because the reality is he said, I'll go home and be a hired hand, a servant unto my father. He'll have to take me back as a lowly servant. But the Bible says, as he was coming down the road, his father saw him and began running up to him, ran to him to embrace him and kiss him. And he says, Father, can I come in as a hired hand, as a servant? He says, you are not a servant. I'm going to let you know that you are my restored son. In fact, you think you're coming to be a servant. I'm going to initiate some things to show you that I'm bringing you up to another level. Kill the fatted calf. Bring me a robe and a gold ring and put some slippers on his feet. Let's have a party and a get down time and celebrate the fact that my son was lost, but now he's found. And what this shows us, beloved, and what Peter is trying to tell us is that God has an attitude toward those who are lost, that they might come in and receive salvation from God. God does not want any to be lost, and all have an opportunity to be saved. And I'm so thankful that the attitude of God initiated my salvation and gave me the invitation to be a part of the family of God so that I can make my calling sure. Peter also says, not only to make your calling sure, but he also says to make your election sure. And in the Greek, Reverend Powell, this means to be elected. In fact, there is what is called the doctrine of election, where God has, from the foundation of the earth, selected and elected those who would be saved. And we see evidence of this in Romans chapter 8. Read it when you get home, that God has a foreknowledge of the things concerning his children, that God has predestined, and there is a predestination for all of those who are part of the family of God, that God elected who would and would not be saved from the foundation of the world. Now, God did this in a way so that he might allow us to know that we can be connected to God. But I see you thinking out there, how can God predestine my salvation from the beginning of the world, and then we still have free will and free choice? You can't be saved without making a choice. But we as Christians are taught to believe that God has a predestination over all of those who are believers. So Peter says, be sure that you have been selected for salvation, and be sure that you have made a choice to receive God's invitation. So then there's the struggle to understand the difference between predestination and free will. Am I choosing God, or has God already chosen me? Am I choosing the invitation that God has extended, or has God already put me in the family of the faithful? The doctrine of election can be confusing. But one scholar put it like this, and I think this will help us to understand, that the doctrine of election is like a coin. There are two sides to every coin. And on the doctrine of election coin, one side states divine initiation. And on the other side of the coin is human responsibility. It's all a part of the same coin. It's just two different perspectives. And see, I've come to realize that God has already predetermined some things, and that I could already be saved. However, that's God's business. On the other side, if an invitation has been extended to me, I'm going to take the responsibility to accept the invitation that God has extended to me, so I'm sure that I'm saved. Ain't no guesswork in it. I know without a shadow of a doubt that I'm on the Lord's side. Let me see if I can help you through here. Told this story this morning. I'll tell it again. There was a little girl that was adopted. And when she found out she was adopted, she ran to her mother with tears in her eyes. She's about 16 years old, and this hurt her because she thought that her mother was actually her birth mother. So she was upset. She goes to her mother and said, "Mommy, you never told me that I was adopted." And she said, "Child, I'm sorry, but I thought it really didn't matter. Because the reality is, you were a ward of the state. And somehow or another, through thousands of children that were in the system..." Y'all ain't getting none of this. I was led to see you. And when I looked at your cherub face and your beautiful eyes, I began to choose you. And so I chose you and brought you home to be a part of my family. I could have left you to be a ward of the state, but somehow or another, a connection came when now you're a part of my family. I know you're upset because you're adopted, but it doesn't matter, because I chose you to become a part of my family. Is anybody in here glad that you've been adopted into the family of God? Anybody glad that God chose you when nobody else wanted you? God chose you and brought you into the family. And even if you've been born to a family, into a hospital, you have to be placed into a maternity ward. The mother's a maternity ward, and the baby goes into the place where the babies go. Amen. But you know what? When your mama left the hospital, she went home with the right baby, because mama made a choice to take you home. And she took you home, and you're a part of the family. So whether you are naturally a part of a family or whether you've been adopted into the family, all that matters is that you're a part of the family. Okay, somebody's still fuzzy on making sure you know you're saved, and am I really understanding my calling and election? See, Peter helps us to understand that in addition to making sure your calling and election is sure, the way you really know that you're saved is that you have an understanding of the knowledge of God. Now, anytime in the Bible where the word begins to pop out more than once in the text, it's because God wants us to understand, this is what I mean for you to know. Because if you look at verse 2, it talks about the knowledge of God, that I'm saved by the knowledge of God, that I'm in right relationship with God. Verse 3 in 2 Peter chapter 1 says, when we have knowledge of him who calls us by his glory talking about the knowledge of God. Verse 5 says that when you have virtue, you got to add knowledge to your virtue. Verse 6 says that when you got knowledge, you got to add self-control. Knowledge is a pervasive thing throughout the text. So then, therefore, when I have knowledge, I know that I'm a child of God, because the knowledge of God gives way to the word of God being present in my life to let me know that I'm a part of the family of God. Okay, y'all didn't get it. Romans 10, 9 and 10 says, accept the Lord and believe in him. Confess him as your Savior. The moment I believe and acknowledge Jesus as Lord and Savior of my life, based upon the word, I'm already saved. Okay, that didn't get you. Romans chapter 10, verse 13 says, whosoever calls on the name of the Lord shall, I thought I had Bible readers, shall be saved. When you've got knowledge of God, the knowledge of God affirms and confirms your salvation. It affirms and confirms the fact that I'm connected to the family of God. John chapter 1, verses 11 and 12 says that his own didn't receive him. But verse 12 says, yet to those who did receive him, to them gave he power, I thought I had Bible readers, to be called the children of God, and even those that believe on his name. So when you believe in the name of Jesus and you're connected by way of the word of God, it then affirms and confirms that you and I are saved. 1 John 5 says that he who has the Son has life, life everlasting. When you've got Jesus, you

0: It says, for this reason, make every effort to add to your faith, watch the text, virtue, and to virtue, knowledge, and to knowledge, self-control, and to self-control, perseverance, and to perseverance, godliness, and to godliness, mutual affection, and to mutual affection, love.
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That one always leaves me in a praise, honey, and tears coming out my eye. Kurt Carr with God Blocked It. You're tuned in to the Ronette Rollins Show, feeding your faith and fueling your joy. Up next, here's a classic from Yolanda Adams with Yeah, on the best inspiration all day.

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0: Bishop William Murphy with Double on the Ronette Rollins Show. Fam, that's what I'm praying for you, that God blesses you double for all your trouble. Okay, listen, we're feeding your faith and fueling your joy with the best inspiration all day. Tomorrow, fam, it's the summer solstice, which occurs when the sun travels along its northernmost path in the sky. Basically, it's officially summertime, right? How will you enjoy the longest day of the year? Now, tomorrow's also Father's Day, so I pray that you spend some of your day celebrating the dad or the father figure in your life. Make sure you treat them good, all right? Now, I've got more of your favorites in gospel and inspiration coming up in just a few moments when we return on the best inspiration all day.
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Yes, sir. Hi, Mandy Stones on the ones and twos. You feeling this mix right here? Well, guess what? You can get the link. Just be one of the first 10 to DM me at Dwight Stone on all social media. It's the Praise Break. Let's go. Lord.

classic inspiration from John P. Key declaring Jesus is real. Oh, yes, he is. Up next on the Ronette Rollins Show, here is the band Sincere with After Tonight on the best inspiration all day. Oh.

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company? They changed their tone. That's not how they sounded over the phone. Everything was fine until that accident. One minute, I'm just driving to work. Next minute, my car goes spinning out of control on the highway. At first, I thought the insurance company sounded so helpful. Then suddenly, they started questioning my injuries, questioning my treatment. They even started questioning

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0: 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Speaking of Father's Day, here's a special invitation from Shirley Caesar herself.
1: Hello, everybody. I'm Pastor Shirley Caesar, and I'm on my way to Baltimore. I don't want to be there without you. I want you to come and worship the Lord with us at the New Shiloh Baptist Church. Father's Day, yeah, the 21st. 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
1: 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You can't get around it. 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
1: No, this will not be
0: for you.
1: For you.
0: There's life after this is over.

Hi, it's your girl, Darlene. I want you to join me Monday through Friday on The Nightly Spirit, where you'll hear something new with the Off the Record Smash and have an interesting yet inspiring conversation in the chat room with me. And I'll also be talking to some of your favorite inspirational artists. I have a word for you, a classic vintage vault, and prayer every night. And don't forget, it is on Friday nights, the Friday Night Spinspiration with DJ Mr. Watkins closes out the week. You don't want to miss a single night, so tune in every night with your girl Darlene right here on The Nightly Spirit. It's time.

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1: Hey, it's Willie Moore Jr. I'll talk to you on Monday. Right here on the home for Get Up Mornings with Erica Campbell and the best inspiration all day. 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
2: 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Jackie, Dorinda, Karen, Twinkie, the Clark.

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0: Come on, you ain't no me to say it. 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
4: 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I seek forgiveness of any sins I may have committed, and I pray that I will not repeat bad decisions. I pray today for others, including myself, for all of us in need of your mercy and grace. 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
14: I'm William Shatner. I've been around a long time, but I'm truly humbled when I see the real battles our brave, paralyzed veterans have faced defending our freedom. And when they come home.
15: 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Next thing I know, it was 3 weeks later. I was paralyzed.
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